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1: The Seahawks hit the road to battle the division rival Cardinals from the desert. 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
2: Darnold has time. Going to let it fly. Got a man, JSN. Makes the catch. Makes the tackle. He's going to back into the end zone for a touchdown. Seahawks.
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6: Good afternoon, everybody. Actually, good evening now. It is just past 6 o'clock Pacific time. Welcome to Corvallis Reser Stadium and Game 3 of the regular season. Oregon State with a tremendous performance against a very, very talented Texas Tech team that beat Houston, the team they played in Game 1 this season. Just an exciting game. Went down to the last moments. Ron Callen here with you, along with OSU Hall of Famer Steve Priest, Mike Shacker, and Tony O'Neill joining us at Learfield today. Mo Lewis will join us later with the scoreboard. But Steve, first of all, what are your thoughts about this Saturday? Beavs 0-2, Montana 3-0, but hey, I mean, the schedule that the two teams played are pretty diametrically opposed.
7: Oh, yeah.
6: With wins by Montana over Southern Utah, Drake, and Utah Tech, and of course, the two top 25 teams the Beavs lost to.
7: Well, you know, number one, I think the Beavs are expected to win this week, and I think that's scary. Everybody just looks at them and says, okay, FCS team versus, they're going to win for sure. Well, this is a really good Montana team. They've been 10-2 years in a row.
6: Right.
7: Now, they, in fairness, they have gone through a major overhaul. Their coach, very successful, Bobby Houck, he's moved on. Kennedy, one of his assistants, has taken over.
6: Mm-hmm.
7: They've gone from a different philosophy, though. They say that this is not the whole hard, you know, school, tough guy approach like Houck had, but more of a player runs the deal. They have an athletic council, all that kind of thing. So it's a different kind of football. They've changed their defense, too. They've gone from a really tough 3-5 defense, playing a nickel all the time. Now they're playing a more normal defense, a typical four-man, a four-man nickel. But they're doing some things that are a lot different. They have great players, particularly on one side of the ball, that can score a zillion points and beat up a team. Big plays all the time from running and passing. So they're just a very good football team that people better expect more than what the score experts are going to say about this game. They're being picked as a 10-15 point loser at Montana, and they aren't. They're a good football team. Oregon State's got to be prepared for them. I think they know it. I think this is their chance. I think Coach Shepard has been remarkable at pushing people. When I was at practice this week, boy, you would have thought they were 2-0 instead of 0-2.
6: You know, emotional week at practice this week because, hey, what a great moment for the guy who wears number 38, the punter, A.J. Windsor.
7: Yes.
6: He finds out that, guess what? You now have a scholarship.
7: Oh, I didn't know.
6: So they had a big celebration on Thursday, and
7: that's awesome.
6: Players were all happy for him. And I mean, he's been off to a good start. He had that very smart play last weekend in the end zone when he held on to the ball. Nobody was rushing him.
7: Yeah.
6: And so he held on, and then players got downfield, and they had no return, even though it wasn't his best punt of his career.
7: Yep.
6: The bottom line is that he's off to a good start, and it was a feel-good moment for the team.
7: Well, it seems like you have one of these about every 3 years, where somebody deserves a scholarship, and nobody, none of us, knew he didn't have a scholarship. And, it, you know, all of a sudden they say he got a scholarship, and you go, wow,

0: that kid is amazing. He earned it. Why is it taking so long?
1: Right.
0: But he's one of the leaders in the conference, if not the country, with his kicking average. So he's doing a great job. He's a holder too. Does a good job at holding. Held through some difficult times last year, I want to say.
1: Yeah, indeed he did, and so congratulations to AJ, and we'll see how he celebrates tonight. Hopefully he won't have to do much.
0: That's true. You know? Hopefully he doesn't have to punt at all,
1: exactly,
0: actually.
1: Exactly. Hey, Beaver Nation, come together next week, September 26th, for Beaver Game Day at the Square. 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Lots to talk about with OSU Hall of Famer Steve Preece, and a late game waiting around all day today. And we're also going to talk about some of the one-sided affairs that happen every college football non-conference season. But I think it's been pretty egregious in certain situations. We'll talk about that as we continue our pregame coverage on the Beaver pregame show brought to you by McDelivery. 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And are you craving breakfast? 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We'll be right back. Steve Preece and more on this pregame show. Beautiful sunshine, no rain tonight in Corvallis like last week when it poured for a while. We'll talk about that next right here on the Beaver Sports Network from Learfield.
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0: John Callen sitting next to Steve Priest, OSU Hall of Famer, and looking around from up here high in the press box. What a gorgeous late September afternoon, but you could feel fall is in the air, Steve. No doubt about it. No turning back. Though I know there might be a couple of days for a while, might be 80 degrees this next week.
1: Well, it's apparently cooler than I think it is, because my wife wouldn't let me out of the car without a sweatshirt and a coat for later tonight.
0: Well, so you're supposed to wear black tonight, so that's what I did.
1: You've got it,
0: which is really good. Say, I want to talk about what's going on in college football with these one-sided games, but I also, you mentioned something to me when you first got into the booth about the improvement on defense by Oregon State, and elaborate on that for me.
1: Last week, we commented that the first week of the season we played some good defense, but we missed 10-11 tackles, that those 10 or 11 tackles cost us the football game. Every single one of them amounted to big plays. There were 15, mm-hmm. quote, big plays that first game by Houston. Oregon State cut that down to 4 or 5. It was a totally different football game. Now, the hitting, it was interesting that they were hitting at about the same place, but they were actually making contact and staying up on their feet as opposed to throwing their bodies at people. They hit people. They missed some tackles. I mean, guys bounced off, mm-hmm. but because they hit them high typically and hit them and didn't go to the ground themselves, they were there and enough to stop the positioning until other people got there. We were so much better tackling last week on defense. We got a good push out of the line. Our defensive backs are coming on. They're deciding who. You know, TJ Crandall. They've got some of these people that have been a part of it, but never really been a starting factor continually, and they're now getting their chance to really do it and stay well, and they're really doing a great job. Some of the young guys are playing super right now in the secondary. You know, and you got John Patterson and of course Wells. We don't know whether they're going to be around after tonight, but those guys are leading and playing, and everybody seems to be playing together, and particularly on defense. I thought we had a lot going on. You got Aiden Sullivan and people like that, Dylan Lane, who are really knocking.
0: Well, I was going to bring up Dylan Lane. You know, he was beat up that week before the game there, and didn't get fully practiced out, but he played a great game. Aiden Sullivan, one thing I like about this defense, when the team so far, the two teams we've seen, trying to go outside and go around the end,
1: ooh,
0: we've been good on denying that.
1: Yes, they have. I mean, we've got some guys like Aiden. You know, anybody with 19 tackles after two games and a sack, and he's in every play, seemingly, knocking people down. If he doesn't make the tackle and it's coming his side of the field, he's taking two blockers out when he does it. And you've got others, though, Ronnie. Takari Hiko, I'm beginning to believe what they've been talking about since spring. There isn't any way to block the guy. He's knocking people all over. The only time he's not making the plays is when he's not on the field. And we've got other guys playing like that that are new to us. And Malagi is just, he's doing great up front. We're getting a push up front. And if we can get a push, we got a chance to beat anybody. It's letting them push us backwards that gets us in trouble.
0: Toyota, a great sponsorship. You know what Toyota's been doing, Steve? Benny's Buddies. Benny's Buddies, and they've partnered with Toyota and Oregon State Athletics, and it is, of course, a club totally for Beaver Nation's favorite pets. Benny's Buddies, the official pet club of OSU Athletics. My dog Sagan has been a charter member. I think this is fifth or sixth year in Benny's Buddies. He's pretty proud of it, I think.
1: Well, he should be. Does this get him to do anything but lay on the couch?
0: Hey, he does that really well. We'll be giving away collars, leashes, toys, and so much more for your canines. So sign up your pet today. All you got to do is go to osubeavers.com/Benny's Buddies.com. Coming up, I want to talk about the Beaver offense, because we were just watching two hardworking quarterbacks in Braden Atkinson and Jones as well, who wears number 10. I mean, they were running up and down the field trying to get loose, get ready.

0: to go. And Brady, I mean, he's taller than Atkinson, but yes. He got a chance before he go to break. He got a chance to get some action in last week.
1: He did get a chance, and he's real athletic. You know, he's a bigger guy than Braden, but and people kind of think, I mean, and Braden has got just great athletic ability. He's so smooth, but Brady has got some real smooth too, and he's a big guy. And you watch him when they do those exercises, and he stretches out pretty well. He does all the calisthenic type exercises for your agility that most quarterbacks have troubles with. So it's kind of neat. We got two guys that really move like that. We'll have to take a look at Malik and see if he's changed a little.
0: I agree totally. We'll take a break, and when we come back, I want to talk to Steve Priest about three things on the offensive side. Number one, Mitch Dolin, the offensive coordinator. I don't say anything now. I want to know how you think he's doing, the play calling, and then, I mean, how many times after 2 weeks do the Beavers have the leading passer and the leading receiver in the country as far as yards go? We'll talk to Steve about that as we continue. Kickoff at 8:03 tonight. The entire band is back. School begins on Monday, so the students will be here. It should be loud, and we've heard ticket sales have been brisk this week for this big game. Oregon State, Montana. It's coming up right here on the Beaver Sports Network from Learfield.
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5: That sounds really good.
4: It is delicious. There's no doubt about it. Ron Callen with Steve Priest, Tony O'Neill, Mike Shacker. And Steve, Mitch Dolan, I mean, he's the new offensive coordinator. You know, he's familiar. I mean, he's the guy who really connected with Mercer's Braden Atkinson.
5: Yes.
4: In a game at Auburn, he was scouting. And just talk about the first two games. Okay, they're 0-2, but offensively, they've, especially the passing game, has been amazing.
5: Well, totally the passing game has been amazing. You know, he does everything with formationing. He believes that you use the formations and the position on the field to change your advantage on the defense. And every defensive or offensive coordinator believes that. But he seems to really do it and seems to use it to his advantage and better than anybody. And he will run any play that's called for by the formation and by the position he puts the defense in at the time. And I like what he does. He's going to use a lot of tight ends, which really makes it easy to change that advantage quickly because you have more receivers on one side of the field quicker than when you're dealing with wide receivers. He's done a great job so far. I like his play selection. He obviously knows what's successful for him. He comes back to those plays. You watch him. If he's successful in the first quarter on something, you'll see it in the third or fourth quarter. And you'll see it, if it's very successful, you'll see it when it's most important too. And I like what he's doing so far. So far, he has to get the running game going some way. This is a team that he may have some success getting the running game going. Their best defensive lineman is out, if you will. They've lost a lot of others, too, in the portal or whatever. And so I'm expecting to see bigger things from Mitch in the offense tonight.
4: You know, the running game, I mean, they have faced two pretty good defenses in the Red Raiders and the Cougars.
5: Yep.
4: You know, I mean, hey, if you had to pick a running back out of those first two games that you say, okay, let's see more from him, would it be Newberry? Would it be Hatcher? I mean, there's a whole slew of them.
5: Well, it's all of the above. A.J. Newberry really has talent, has the ability. But like you said, they've been playing against tough teams. In practice, they all do different things well. Mm-hmm. They all do some things together. A.J.'s a bounce-and-go guy and has great speed and great acceleration, big play guy. But you got behind him Cornell Hatcher, you got Courtney Glass, you got different people who are doing, like Reichel does, different things. They've been waiting for somebody to jump up. Well, they're going to get a better chance tonight. This is a good Montana team, but still, this is not Texas Tech, and this is not Houston defensively. So this should give them a chance to see if they've really got a running game, because the first 2 weeks at 40 yards a game, you know, you and I could run out there maybe at 40 yards a game, one play or something.
4: I would try. I'd still go out
5: during
4: there.
5: During a timeout, we'd run out.
4: Yeah, we would. Something get like tackled that. Like the guy. What was that at Houston? Where was that where the guy got tackled?

0: That was the start of the Texas Tech game. No, it was in Houston. It was in Houston. It was that game. Anyway, I digress. So they're not afraid to go trick. You get a little toss. Like a sweep. A.J. Newberry, then he just turns around, and then Braden's wide open for the touchdown.
1: Yeah,
0: that was
1: cool.
0: So much fun. Now, were you worried during that when you saw him getting ready to pass?
1: Oh, no. No. Not at all. I mean, I just feel like they practice so hard, mm-hmm. and they practice. When I say they practice so much, they've got assigned and allotted hours that teams can practice.
0: Right.
1: But they get more plays and more practice in practice than any team I've ever seen, and it's because they do things so rapidly. They're time at the first of practice when they're getting warmed up. They're getting everything done twice as fast, twice as quickly, twice as efficiently. And then it goes right into the way they actually practice between plays. They go back and forth so quickly, it's just hard to imagine. And it helps them. They're becoming better prepared for each situation.
0: You know, I got to say, number 12, I mean, he's pretty amazing. Jesse Legree.
1: Yes.
0: I mean, okay, Mike Hass, I think it was 2003, 2004, had 293 yards. That's the all-time record for one game. 240 is not too shabby. what makes him potentially a really special wide receiver?
1: I think he's just smooth, and I think he has a sense. Great receivers know where to go. I mean, I played against a lot of guys in the NFL that were phenomenal receivers. A lot of guys did different things to get open. Some of them were technicians where they could go out and they'd make wonderful moves. Others just knew how to go out and, you know, lean one way and go lean another, and all of a sudden they'd stop. And you go, how did he do that? And that's what this guy looks like to me. He's so smooth. He's a Jerry Rice kind of guy. He's a Gene Washington kind of guy from the old days.
0: I like your talking 49ers now.
1: Yeah.
0: Two 49er receivers.
1: Or 1949.
0: Yeah. Yeah. Well, I think, and I was talking to Jim Wilson about this maybe post-game last week, in the far corner, a long pass was thrown to Legree right down there at the corner of the end zone, and he makes this one-handed catch.
1: Yeah.
0: Guys are all over him. Maybe it was pass interference. He was out of bounds, but it just shows the potential this guy has.
1: Yes. He's remarkable, and the coaches know what to do to work him open. They've got a couple other guys who really have great speed as well. Mm-hmm. I look for the opportunity maybe to get free off back this week, Ron. He's a bigger receiver. He was a starter. He hasn't played because of some leg problems the last two weeks, but I think he's ready to go now.
0: You know, I'd like to see him because, you know, it's always nice to see a player from Oregon.
1: Yeah, great story.
0: From Prineville, right?
1: Yeah.
0: And you go, Prineville. Hey,
1: yeah.
0: I mean, Janelle Kanoki. I went to college with her at Linfield. They owned a ranch over there. I remember, I thought that was way out in the middle of nowhere. But, I mean, Prineville and Bend now are getting closer and closer because Bend is so popular nationally, you know. But it just made me smile watching the success of this player. And so if you are the defensive coordinator for Montana, and I'll tell you what, Ed Sanders has got to be wondering, how am I going to slow down the passing game of Atkinson to a wide variety of wide receivers and tight ends, because they're deep in the tight end room.
1: Well, the nice thing is they can't really concentrate on Legree.
0: Mm-hmm.
1: That's what keeps him getting open, is if they concentrate on him, you've got tight ends that are going to catch the ball. You've got other wide receivers, at least three or four of them,
0: right,
1: who are capable of making big plays and long plays and catching the ball every time. And so this is a system that's working. And I think the more pressure the Beavs can put on him with any one guy, just open somebody else up, and they won't have a problem throwing to them. And I look for the game where somebody's just going to say, well, this guy isn't going to beat us, so we're going to double him the whole game, and they're going to shut him down to, you know, maybe it's 15 yards, maybe it's 50, maybe it's 150, but they're going to shut him down lower than he's been playing, and unfortunately it's going to hurt him, because the Beavs are going to get it some other way. If they shut him down, this offense is designed to give the wide receivers, the tight ends, the running backs, the ball. We haven't seen the running backs catching the ball a lot. And I can tell you from practice, we got some guys with hands in the running back court.
0: I liked the

0: One thing Jamarcus Shepherd said is he wants everybody involved. You didn't come to Oregon State to sit and watch. We want to get players involved. And here's a guy who's been in his fifth year here, Jake Reichel, who got the ball quite a few times last week. And, I mean, he ran hard. And Jamarcus told him that this week he wants to see him work on driving better, keeping those legs going. But the bottom line is he made a big contribution.
1: Yeah, and you know, Jake does a lot more than that. He's on every special team, I think, on the team. And
0: right.
1: Lee, he's a leader on that stuff. He's always out there on the field. And that's just the way Jamarcus works in his team. He feels like everybody ought to get better. You may have noticed these first 2 weeks, we've seen five or six running backs just keep coming in and coming out. We aren't getting many yards, so they, you know, they're waiting for somebody to come in and miraculously against those two teams with the great D's, but miraculously break a couple of runs, and all of a sudden they'd become our lead back. And I think we'll always this year have three, four, five running backs playing, but I think it'll get down to two guys carrying the load fairly soon. But the running back will tell who it is by their cut, by their ability to stay up, by their ability to make the right decision, by their ability to block for the quarterback and catch the football.
0: It's early in the season. Sometimes stats, it's too early to really tell what's going on, but you brought up the running. I mean, they're 138th in a rushing offense. That's last in the country.
1: Whoa.
0: And eighth in the Pac-12. And as far as third down conversions, they're only at 26.7, which is 128. So, despite those obstacles, I mean, they've because the passing's been so great, that has not been an egregious issue for them.
1: Yeah. Well, the 27% on third down cracks me up with all those yards. I mean, it's like, how did that happen?
0: Exactly.
1: But it's, you know,
0: first and second down, we're pretty darn successful.
1: Yeah, but you got to give it to Mitch Stalin for his play calling in those situations and all the offensive people. And, you know, you also, we kind of been beaten up on the offensive line because there's been no real success running the football, but somebody happens to be blocking for all those passing yards, and we've been pretty solid as far as injury is concerned this year with the offensive line, where last year we had so many times where offensive linemen were unavailable. This year, Bolton, Elu, they've played steadily. Wells, we've got Tomatea, they've had some people, Schultz, this year, who have been successful and consistent and solid. And the question is, we just got it on to do it on both sides of it, the running and the passing.
0: Beaver football is brought to you by Kohl's. Wherever you're watching, Kohl's has everything you need for game day. You can find graphic tees, hats, drinkware, and more at Kohl's and at Kohl's.com. Should there be changes in the rules of college football when it comes to one-sided games? I want to ask Steve Priest about that. You might know what I'm talking about. It took place recently down the road. We'll talk about that when we come back. Pre-game coverage, Beavs and Montana Grizzlies. This is going to be a good one tonight here at Research Stadium. Kickoff a little after 8 o'clock. We'll be back on the Beaver Sports Network from Learfield.
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1: Welcome back. Oregon State, Montana. They don't play very often, but this is going to be an entertaining game. I mean, Montana, a perennial powerhouse in FCS. There's only one team that's traditionally better than them, and it's a team from Bozeman, yeah, Montana State. They're number one, and Montana's number two in FCS. Hey, have you heard about the Varsity Network app? 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It's easier than ever to listen live and keep up with your favorite teams. And Steve Priest, last night I had to pick up somebody at PDX right during the Houston Texas Tech game. I had on the Texas Tech announcers driving on 205 up to PDX, and it was the last couple of minutes of the game. The Tech up 28-20, and then Houston scores on this amazing drive. It's 28-26, and then they came up with this two-point conversion that just came up a little short. They had to go to the booth review, the replay review, but Texas Tech hangs on and beats Houston. The two teams the Beavers played already. That was bizarre.
2: And, you know, they both played really well. And I hope the Beavs watched it and saw that they really played two good teams, because those were and did play well, and the whole thing. It was really exciting.
1: You know, college football, as long as I can remember, have had paydays for small schools to go to powerhouse schools and get a paycheck and get beat up. And, hey, it's happened. It's going to continue to take place. I'm going to ask you maybe a little bit of a tough question. It's probably worth teams to get paydays because they're struggling financially maybe, and they need that help to keep their football programs going. But the game quality is so one-sided. Is it good entertainment value for the fans, or does it matter?
2: Well, you know, I think it matters. I think it matters to the program. As we hear so much today, that this isn't your old people's football system anymore. That people don't care about that kind of thing. You know, when I was in college, if we were up by 14 points, Coach Andros would put in the second team. That was all there was to it. That's you respected the other coach, and now they respect ratings and they respect what their position is in one thing or another. They respect what kids are watching on television. It's a lot different than we've ever seen before. Quite frankly, I sometimes find it offensive, but. You know, when somebody's running up 44 points, 64 points, even more than that, you kind of go, you got to be kidding me, coach.
1: let's be true, because two things I want to talk about. Last night, I was after I picked up my friend at PDX, we went and watched the end of the game between Portland State and Oregon. And Oregon, I mean, you knew before the game they were probably going to win by 60. But here it is, 77-0, and there's probably 34 people in this this sports place where we're watching the game, and when it was 77-0, time running out, even some Duck fans were saying, "Kneel,
2: yeah,
1: kneel, don't go for that last touchdown because it was going to make it 84-0, which it did." But Portland State is a small school in the same state.
2: Totally.
1: And, if it were Nichols State or, Bemidji State, I don't care. I'm just saying, the fact it was a local team, and I know they got a good payday, it just bothered the heck out of me, and I'm not saying that because it's the Ducks. Any team, I would be bothered by that.
2: Yeah, I just don't believe, older people would put up with that. But that's the way it is today. I mean, seemingly, the young kids, they all think it's just normal. It doesn't matter that it's kind of great that you're running it up, and they're all excited about running it up. And to me, I'd be worth a beer with Dave Wilcox or Bob Berry or even Danny Fouts, you know.
1: There you go. Hey, Danny Fouts, what a great quarterback he was.
2: Oh, boy.
1: So, is it – okay, in softball, other sports, there are rules that if you're down by so many runs or points, you don't stop the clock anymore. Because, that second half can be brutal if you're down 55, 60 points and the clock's stopping and it's, it, you know, maybe running clock. I mean, is that a fair thing to offer maybe?

0: because you still get, they still get the payday, you still get your win, but you know, you don't have to sit through a second half that's pretty brutal.
1: Well, I just want to know what it supposedly does for the team that runs up whatever the points are. I don't know what they get out of it.
0: I think computer algorithms give them more whatever they need to get higher in the rankings and these computer rankings. I don't know. I really don't know.
1: If I knew what a computer algorithm was, I'd tell them where they could put it.
0: I love that. Steve Preece. It's fantastic. So, Steve, we're going to get into what it's going to take for the Beavs to get a win tonight. It's still like 82 minutes until kickoff, but one thing I love is what I'm seeing across the way. Students are totally back.
1: Yeah,
0: and the gates have just opened, and they are filling up the student section much faster than it was last week when the weather was

0: already this year thrown for 793 yards in three games, 65%. He's got a 143 rating. He can do it. He can hurt the Beavs, and he's very consistent. He's not a two-way threat typically. He's a thrower, but he's amazing. And the other side of it, well, there are two more people to really look like. Eli Gilman.
1: Well, he's a special player.
0: Oh, he's a special player. Number 10. When if you happen to be watching it on TV or here or wherever, he's got 320 yards rushing in three games, 109 a game. He's the kind of guy who can break any play. He's got to be tackled by the Beavs. He's got to be gang tackled. One guy, he's only about 210, but he's a guy that's got to be hit and tackled by more than one guy. And if the Beavs let him get to the outside, and he loves to catch the quick little pass and take off, he could really do damage to us. They've got to design their defense to stop him on first and second down and make the quarterback throw the football. They got a great receiver in Brooks Davis.
1: He has 24 receptions
0: already, and averaging 13 yards a catch. And he's only got one TD, but the quarterback's thrown for five. And I'm just thinking that even though their offensive line lost a lot of people, graduation primarily, portal some, but they've got a very good offense, and they've got a chance to strike quickly. They could score 28, 35 points against the Beavs, and if they do, I don't think the Beavs can win. So the Beavs got to somehow hold these guys at 21, 24 points.
1: You know, that's going to be really fascinating to watch. And how is the Beaver offense? How are they going to try to slow down, Legree and Braden Atkinson, who have just formed such a great bond on the field? It's pretty darn amazing. We'll talk more about that as we get closer to 7 o'clock at 6:43 now. Kickoff in an hour and 20 minutes, Oregon State, Montana. 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Only pay for what you need. We'll continue as the sun, it's still out, but it's getting close to setting behind the mountains to our west as the fans are pouring in for this first game where the students are back on campus. The band is all students tonight. Last week it was the alumni band. Tonight, 275 students.
0: Ooh.
1: That's as many as they can have in a college band. So that's at the limit. So they have a lot of great musicians at Oregon State.
0: This is the alumni band, right?
1: Not now. Tonight is the regular band.
0: Regular
1: their
0: band.
1: Debut tonight,
0: okay.
1: Because the students are back. We'll take a break. Talk more with Steve Priest as we continue our pregame show brought to you by McDelivery. And it's right here on the Beaver Sports Network from Learfield.
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7: 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Ron Callen, OSU Hall of Famer Steve Priest, Mike Shacker, Tony O'Neill, bringing you live coverage from the Willamette Valley, from Corvallis. And I'm looking around. I mean, this is just an ideal night. Let me look at the flag. A little bit of light wind, but really perfect conditions as the temperature will begin to plummet. And at game time at 8:08 now, it's backed up to 8:08. I think it'll be in the high 50s.
8: That's chilly. I'm glad.
7: Will we see our breath? I don't know if we will.
8: I'm really glad my wife told me to bring my
7: Karen
8: coat, too.
7: She's amazing. She knows exactly what you need, Steve.
8: I tried to get her to take this up to our seats, but she would not.
7: Hey, I'm looking down at the field right now. The Beavers uniforms. They're wearing black uniforms, black tops, black pants, orange stripes, white numerals, black helmets with, I think it's, I can't tell if it's the logo. Let me get my binoculars on it real quick, folks. And it looks like they've got the Beaver logo on their helmets tonight. So that's what the look is. And now looking at the student section, four full sections are filled up. They're serious about tonight, Steve.
8: Well, we need fan support. The one thing I love about Jamarcus, Coach Shepherd, is that he comes out the first every week with his weekly kind of thing he says to the fans, and he ain't afraid to say we need you there. We need you there for a win. We need the students. You know, he said we aren't in school yet. We don't know whether the students are going to be there. Well, it looks like they are. So,
7: right.
8: But he said we need everybody to come down. We need as much help as we can get. We need a win, and that's what the biggest message for this game is. We don't need a good offensive game or a good defensive game or a good both. We need a game that leads to a win.
7: Indeed. And when we come back, we're going to talk quickly about special teams. And then Steve Priest will give us his numbers. How many yards rushing, how many yards passing, and how many points the Beavs need tonight to beat the Montana Grizzlies from FCS, one of the top ones in the country. We'll be right back on the Beaver Sports Network from Learfield.
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2: 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Watching Caleb Ojeda as special teams, you know, was not great last year. Being kind.
3: Yes.
2: And so what's your take on how things are going with Windsor as the holder, Ojeda as the field goal kicker, and Windsor as the punter?
3: Well, first of all, the snapping is so far... It's done. It's good. It's been solid, both punt and kickoff. Windsor, we've already talked about him as a punter. He's really done well. He's averaging over 42. He's had some incredibly good punts when he needed them, too. Ojeda's 1-for-3 in field goals. Ronnie, I watch him in practice, and he just pounds it, and they're straight, and they're long, and I don't think he misses in practice. And to be 1-for-3, and particularly with a kick like last week, you don't know whether it was a bad hold or mm-hmm. something, but when you get a chance for a field goal in this kind of football league, you got to make it, unless it's 55 yards. You got to make sure you make it, and especially if you're experienced. So the Beavs have got to have every field goal that they get an opportunity to kick, and they got to hope they don't get many chances for a field goal, that instead they're all chances for touchdowns.
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2: All right, thank you, and welcome back. Steve Priest, Oregon State running attack. How many yards will they have tonight?
3: Well, I said last week we needed 150 yards, and I still think we gotta soon start getting some yards running the football. I believe with the injuries on the other side of the ball against Montana, and the way that the Beavs offensive line has taken it upon themselves to feel like they need to do it, it helps them with their passing game if they can run the ball too. I think the running backs are ready. I think everybody is determined to make it good. I think we got to get 150 yards. That isn't asking too much. We got to have a win, and if we need 150, we got to have it.
2: Passing yardage, it's been fantastic the first two games.
3: I'd take 250 to 300 and be so happy I couldn't believe it, because you got to believe that the coaching in Montana has been working on the passing game all week. They're going to blitz and do all kinds of things to this young quarterback, thinking that's our best way to get to him. They're going to try to cross up our offensive line. The best thing that does for an offense is it allows your running game and your passing game to get some quick touchdowns.
2: Last thing, how many points do the Beavers need to win tonight?
3: Well, I think the Beavers have got to have 31 to 35 points. I don't think there's any way they can be at their season average. I think they got to be in the 30s to win. This is a really good Montana team. People are underestimating them, thinking their division is not up to playing the Beavs. They are. They're looking for a win. Karen and I ran into a bunch of them, at the Angry Beaver before the game here, and they're ready for a win, and they think they're going to win.
2: Steve Priest, always a pleasure. Good to see you here tonight. Say hi to Karen and enjoy the game.
3: Thank you, Ronnie.
2: All right. See you soon. We'll take a break, come back. Mike Parker, the voice of the Beavers, is raring to go for this home game tonight, along with OSU Hall of Famer Jim Wilson. That's next as hour number two of the pregame show, sponsored by McDelivery, is up next on the Beaver Sports Network from Learfield.
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2: Hi again, everybody, from Reser Stadium on the campus of Oregon State University in Corvallis, along with OSU Hall of Famer Big Jim Wilson, Ron Callen, Mike Schacker, Tony O'Neill. This is Mike Parker welcoming you to the second hour of our McDelivery pregame show. A little more than an hour away of the kickoff between two programs who've been playing each other off and on for over 100 years. The Beavers and the University of Montana Grizzlies out of Missoula, Montana, and the Big Sky Conference in the off-and-on world, mostly off of late, but time was. These two schools were members of the same conference in the old PCC, and they played each other 13 times between 1925 and 1950. The Beavers lead the all-time series 12-2 with two ties, but the two wins for the Grizzlies in the series have come in the last two games, and both right here in Corvallis on this field, then known, of course, as Parker Stadium in 1990, and then 30 years ago here. The father of the current Montana quarterback came in, and along with Joe Douglas out of South Salem and former Beaver, put on a show, and Montana won handily here the last time the two teams played, 35-14. But it's Reser Stadium on this final Saturday of the summer of 2026, 30 years later in Reser, in a beautiful setting and look, a gorgeous evening, and the Beavers' expectations for this game 30 years hence much higher than they perhaps were going into that ball game 30 years ago at Parker. And given that, Big Jim Wilson, the sense of expectation, the sense of excitement, the energy as I took a walk around Beaver Street and through Parker Plaza and all week long on the Joe Beaver Show locally in our flagship station 1240 Joe Radio in the community. The sense of enthusiasm and excitement for tonight is palpable. There's been an uptick in ticket sales. We're expecting a pretty good crowd. The students have returned. We'll be in 8,000 strong, and most of them are already in their seats here early, well before kickoff. Jim, you don't usually see an 0-2 team generate that kind of enthusiasm, but this Jamarcus Shepherd team has.
3: They really have, and it's just based on what it's looked like. And not every 0-2 team looks the same. I remember a year ago, the Beavers kind of stumbled against Cal in the opener with little things, and then game two, just a debacle with the special teams. You couldn't feel that good about
2: that 0-2 team.
3: About that 0-2 team. But this team played two very good top 25 teams, one on the road, one at home. And those two teams, by the way, played each other last night and put on a darn good show.
2: Good game.
3: It made those two teams look good. And it made me think Houston was better than I originally thought. Mm-hmm. But the thing is, nobody wants to say moral victory. So I'll say it, moral losses. They're losses. They're just losses. But the Beavers played well. They showed things. They gave you a sight of what could be, of what could possibly turn. All these things, they've showed it to you. I liked the football. I thought the offense was, I loved what I saw. The defense improved so much in game two, they had to give you hope. And so, yes, I'm all for it. I think there should be excitement. This team has a chance to turn a corner. And later in the walkthrough, I'm going to talk about this not only being a game one maybe being what could be possible, and game two showing you what's going to be. And that's I like that mindset, and I think the Beavers should be excited.
2: Ron Callen, you'll get a real feel for the stadium atmosphere on this beautiful Saturday night. We'll kick off in a

0: little more than an hour, but you'll be walking and patrolling in front of all of those students. The line was long out in front of the OSU Beaver store and in front of Parker Plaza. And it's not only the young students who are kind of engaged again, as will be reflected on our halftime tonight and beyond. A lot of former Oregon State greats and legends getting reconnected. I just talked to Bryce Oglesby in Parker Plaza before the game, and he's been around and living and working in Philomath for a long time. But Bryce said, I love what's going on. I'm getting more involved. It's exciting. Bryce speaks for many, it seems like, Ron.
1: You know, Mike, it's really interesting. You talked about Parker Plaza, and I was out there about 4 o'clock, and the jumping dogs were getting ready, and they were so hyped up. And then I'm looking down here just a little while ago, all the fans were applauding someone. I don't know if Jamarcus was walking down the sideline. Bottom line is there is a ton of energy here. And, you know, this week we've been saying, okay, the alums are returning. Our halftime guest is T.J. Houshmandzadeh, and his attitude about this team reflects what I think most of the alums feel. It's time to get serious about having this great program return, because I think, you know, Houshmandzadeh was not here 4 years, but the year he was here was something that we actually had him on during COVID. We did a whole series of shows on the 2000 season,
0: yes,
1: which he was a big part of.
0: Yeah, he did. He was here in 99 and 2000, and we had in the 2020 campaign, we weren't sure there was going to be any football at all. We provided some in the form of a 20-year anniversary look back, game by game by game, of that amazing year. The momentum built slowly, actually, that year, as we well recall, with just barely escaping with a win over Eastern Washington and the same in New Mexico. But then that team began to really find its way. The Oregon State team tonight is looking for its first win, but we've certainly seen signs that it's going to come, and there's an expectation that it will be tonight. There'll be a lot of attention, and you and Steve Priest just talked about, okay, with Jesse Legree breaking onto the national scene and leading the country, there will be a lot of attention. We'll see how Montana chooses to defend him. We'll see how that might open things up. All of that coming up with you and Jim on our Wilson's walkthrough. But I'm really excited that you've got TJ. Didn't he promise he's coming back soon, too?
1: He's coming back soon. He's got to figure out his son's football schedule, but he's got a couple of weeks. He will be here for one of them, he says.
0: Excellent. Ron Callen and Jim Wilson will take you the rest of the way this hour and hour two of our McDelivery pregame show. Beaver football is brought to you by McDonald's, the official breakfast of Oregon State University Athletics. If you're craving breakfast, you can get your McDonald's favorites delivered straight to your door with McDelivery and start your day the McDonald's way. Ron and Jim, to take you the rest of the way, we'll hear from Bobby Kennedy, the first-year coach at his alma mater of, not his alma mater, but he's been around the program and knows it well. Bobby Kennedy will be, we'll hear from him. We'll hear from Oregon State head coach Jamarcus Shepherd, a look around the Pac-12 and other games, and we're going to get to know an Oregon State player a little bit more, Dylan Lane, a kid from up the road for Steve Corey's great program at Lake Oswego High School. It's all coming up as part of hour number two of the McDelivery pregame show, ahead of the Beavers and Montana for the first time in 30 years. But they've been playing each other since 1925. Great to have you with us. The Beavers and Montana. Our pregame show continues on the Beaver Sports Network from Learfield.
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3: Gorgeous night for football. Oregon State hosting Montana. Montana 3-0. 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Here's Jim Wilson.
4: So we have, of the seven Pac-12 games, obviously this game here being the eight, there's three that are in the books, one that's underway early in the third quarter, and then three night games. So counting this, there's four Pac-12 after dark games. Just of note, Texas Tech did beat Houston last night, 28-26, a good football game. And if you're a Beaver fan, I think that was a very interesting watch.
3: Absolutely.
4: So let's go, Ron. North Texas and Texas State, that was at 11 o'clock, I think, their time. And a good in-state rivalry. Texas State has now played Texas, Texas San Antonio, and North Texas. And they got a good win today.
3: That was the first time I really had a chance to watch them play.
4: That's a good win. North Texas is a good football team, and Texas State beats them 49-35. The quarterback, Brad Jackson, had 483 yards passing. The team had 605 yards and 34 first downs. Texas State is going to be a force, at least their offense.
3: What happened on the Palouse today, Jim?
4: It was a little sluggish, to be quite honest with you. There was even some grumbling and semi-boos early as Washington State struggled early, led 14-7 at half, and then end up winning 48-7. It's the first sign of offense they've had all season, and they did get a couple of 100-yard rushers in the game.
3: Battle of the Beehive State, Utah State at Utah.
4: I think Utah State got paid, but that's about it. They lost 33-0. It's been a pretty hard start for Utah State. The real snag was losing to Idaho State in the opener, because then they played Washington and Utah.
3: So the BYU-Colorado State game, that looked pretty interesting to me on paper. What happened?
4: Well, it was 7-7 early, but what happened was Colorado State's quarterback, Hoss Haney, and he's a dual threat. He can really run, but he's also pretty good. He pulled a hamstring in the, I believe, first quarter. The backup, Kashawn Farrar, is in, but that's something to keep your eye on as the Beavers play at Fort Collins in 2 weeks. You pull a hammy, Ron, those linger.
3: He's up in the air. James Madison and San Diego State kick off at 7.
4: There's been a lot of interesting games that involve other group of six teams, Boise and Memphis, and some that don't even involve the Pac-12 teams. But this one does, as James Madison was a playoff team. They were undefeated in the Sun Belt Conference a year ago. They play at San Diego State. That's one to keep your eye on.
3: Now, South Dakota, they're 3-0, but they're heading into blue turf land.
4: They're a good football team. They're kind of like this one that we're seeing here today. They're used to winning, but Boise State ran for over 300 yards last week against Memphis. I look for Boise. I think Boise is just too disciplined, too tough, and too strong at home.
3: And this one's interesting. Fresno State in the South Bay at San Jose State.
4: I would like to think that Fresno State is going to win and represent the Pac-12, but watch out. This is an interesting one because they do have a common opponent, the USC Trojans, who I can't quite figure out because they've given up a lot of points and yards against every team but Fresno State.
3: Yeah.
4: They beat Fresno State 39-0, but in week zero, USC beat San Jose State 42-26. And this one is at San Jose State. I think this is a toss-up.
3: And USC kind of struggled with Rutgers today. They beat them.
4: They gave up the, 35 points or something along those lines. Also of note, Boise State, after

0: this week. Next week, I know we're looking ahead, but they play at Western Michigan.
1: I love that.
0: Yeah, you know Western Michigan, right?
1: Oh, I've
0: the
1: heard
0: team
1: of
0: that team that beat Utah.
1: No, or Michigan, yeah.
0: Or the team that beat Michigan. They beat Kyle.
1: Up next, Wilson's walkthrough. Lots to talk about this game tonight. Stick around. It's coming up right here on the Beaver Sports Network from Learfield.
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1: Welcome back to Reeser Stadium in Corvallis. Oregon State getting set to host Montana, 8:03 Pacific time. Right now it's time for Wilson's walkthrough. Jim Wilson, last week the Beavers went toe-to-toe with the talented Texas Tech football team.
0: They did. Last week was a good effort, and we talked before the Texas Tech game about making improvements from game one to game two, and the Beavers did just that, and they did it against a better opponent. The first game at Houston gave us a glimpse of what could be, and I'm thinking game two gave us a glimpse of what is going to be. Starting this week, the schedule changes. The Beavers' two toughest opponents are in a rearview mirror. But in the process of playing those two nationally ranked teams, I think the Beavers gained confidence in what is possible.
1: So, Jim, two games, two tough losses. The direction's good, but no moral victories.
0: No moral victories, Ron. The culture, direction, and expectations are changing in Corvallis. Listen to what Captain Dylan Lane said after the Texas Tech game last Saturday.
8: Our standard is we don't take moral victories. I want to make that very clear. We need to change the culture around Corvallis. We expect to win this game. We expect to be in this game versus these teams, and we should have won the game. And we didn't make enough plays, and that starts with me, and that starts with the rest of the leaders and the coaching staff. We know that. And so our message to the fans is keep coming, keep showing up, and just trust us. Trust us that the culture and the standard is different. You know what I mean? We will be in these games. We will win these.

0: schemes for you.
1: For you. I like hearing that, especially from the players. And we're going to hear more from Dylan in a few minutes.
2: You bet. Tonight's opponent, of course, the Montana Grizzlies, an FCS school gym. But, hey, they're a darn good one.
1: Well, they were 13-2 last year, and they lost in the FCS semifinals to rival Montana State. By the way, those two losses, both to Montana State. This year, they're 3-0. They're ranked number 2 in the latest FCS poll. Ron, teams that are used to winning scare me.
2: I wouldn't doubt it.
1: They tend to win. They're good. There's no question about that. How good? I'm not so sure. Their talent level is harder to quantify. So it's games like this that give them an opportunity to prove they can play with the big boys. There's always extra motivation when they play an FBS team.
2: Well, what about their guys, their personnel? I mean, what should we look for?
1: I'm going to try to be quick because I think everybody's heard it by now. But it does start with their quarterback, Kiali Ayat, the returning All-Big Sky Conference quarterback. He threw for 4,000 yards and 33 touchdowns last year. That's probably all you really need to know. But he has the luxury of handing off to Eli Gilman, Montana's all-time leading touchdown maker and soon to be, I hope not tonight, all-time leading rusher. Gilman started this season needing 394 yards, now just needs 66 yards to become the Grizzlies' top rusher ever. And lastly, wide receiver Brooks Davis was a freshman All-American last year and already has 311 receiving yards this year.
2: Now, Jim, what about the other side of the ball? I mean, what should we keep our eyes on tonight?
1: Well, they're good on that side, too, I suppose. Their two defensive captains are linebackers, Solomon Tuliapupu, a USC transfer in his ninth season. Wrap your head around that. He is flanked by Peyton Wing, a Portland State transfer who had 93 tackles last year for the Vikings. The Grizz tackling leader is actually safety Braden Orlandi, but the most productive player has been number 90, defensive end Tyler King, with 13 tackles and 2 sacks.
2: Now, earlier we heard from Captain Dylan Lane. Let's get to know more about Dylan.
1: All right, I'm gonna quiz you, Ron, here. In week one, we featured quarterback Braden Atkinson.
2: Yes.
1: Last week was Cy Vinjerwali, and this week is Dylan Lane. So, Ron, what do all three of those guys have in common?
2: They're
1: all on the Oregon State football team. Let's get the highest common denominator.
2: There are three of the five captains.
1: Okay. I'll give you a three-quarter credit. They're three of the six captains.
2: Oh, that's right. 6-5.
1: But okay. The captain thing, Ron, it's just a coincidence. Last week was the quarterback, Braden Atkinson. And in the Houston game, defensive back Cy Vinjerwali had an interception, a fumble recovery, and was named the Pac-12 Defensive Player of the Week. So, obviously, a good guy to have. And then last week, I listened to the post-game interview you did with Dylan and decided we need to find out more about this guy. This past offseason, Dylan followed his defensive coordinator, Court Dennison, from Idaho, where he was also a team captain. That's a good sign, Ron. If you're you're a captain everywhere you go, you got to be a high-character guy. He has an interesting story, and I think now's a good time to tell it because he knows what it's like to be at an FCS school. Earlier, I said it's hard to quantify the talent level an FCS opponent. These games provide that opportunity, and it gives them a chance to play on a bigger stage.
0: Yeah, I mean, I come from that conference, and that is a battle every single year when I was at Idaho playing them. I'm just happy we're not playing at their place because it is electric. We got to go to work, we got to know that we have a tough opponent coming into town this week with a great running back, a great running game, great quarterback too. And, yeah, like I said, we got to go to work, go 1-0, and that's our standard.
1: Well, he's played those guys, and you can see he has respect for them. But Dylan grew up in Lake Oswego, and he played for ex-Beaver great Steve Corey. And while at Lake Oswego, he was a two-time All-State safety, and he also played tight end on offense. And during that span, the Lakers won three consecutive Three River League titles, and Dylan was a fixture on their 2018 state title team. I don't really expect you to know this, Ron, but do you know who else was on that state title team? The answer? His twin brother, Jack, was the star quarterback and the Gatorade State Player of the Year. So Dylan and Jack both went to Idaho in 2022. Jack transferred last year to New Mexico after 3 years, where he was a starting quarterback last year for that 9-4 team, while Dylan stayed 4 years, played 37 games, had 137 career tackles, a whopping 16 pass deflections from a linebacker position, and posted a team-leading 88 tackles last year for the Vandals. Now he's back in his home state and playing for the Beavers. And here he is talking about how it felt to return home and play his first game in Reser Stadium.

0: It was awesome, man. Look, some of those third downs, it was really unreal. I'm so, so blessed to be here. God is good, man. Just really blessed.
1: Dylan was a bit hobbled last week, but thus far this season has 7 tackles and a pass breakup in the first 2 games. I just want to close with this one, Ron. It's a clip from defensive coordinator Mike McIntyre. He has some kind words for Dylan and his parents, Cheryl and Matt.
2: First of all, his parents have done an unbelievable job with Dylan, raising an incredible young man. He's an unbelievable competitor and really cares about his teammates. I would say he's very unselfish, which I think is a great quality of an excellent leader. He cares about what he's doing. He gives all he has to it and wants us to be successful.
3: And well said, Matt McIntyre. That's really a good way to end it, Jim. Let's wrap it up with your keys to the game.
1: So Montana, in my mind, is the start of the Beavers' second season. Houston and Texas Tech were top 25 teams. We all knew those two games were going to be tall orders. But we also knew that the next 2 games and the Pac-12 competition that follows are better opportunities to get wins. So much was said in week 1 and then more so in week 2 about the payroll for the respective teams, 35. Yeah. I've even heard $50 million for Texas Tech.
3: Wow.
1: Without even talking about Oregon State's number. But that's not the case today. In fact, I did get AI gave me a $2 million payroll for Montana.
3: Oh.
1: All right. So I'm just saying.
3: Yeah.
1: You talk about the $35 million and, you know, how can you compete with that? Well, that's not the case today. And I think that's a good thing for Oregon State. But it doesn't matter whether you're playing Montana or Montana Tech. You got to do what you got to do. You have to do your own thing. The Beavers have to worry about the Beavers. And Tyler Bailey, who a player I really like watching, he said it earlier this week. It's us against us.
3: Well said, Jim Wilson. We'll take a break. And speaking of Montana, their head coach, Bobby Kennedy, joins us. We'll hear from him next as we continue our pregame coverage, the pregame show presented by McDelivery. And it's here on the Beaver Sports Network from Learfield.
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4: From Learfield's Master Control, I'm Mo Lewis with scores from around the country. Oregon State and Montana coming up. Let's check that out-of-town scoreboard elsewhere in the Pac-12. Texas State wins 49-35 over North Texas. Utah State shut out by number 17 Utah, 33-0. Washington State wins over Duquesne, 48-7. Right now, Colorado State is trailing number 11 BYU, 38-7. Boise State trails South Dakota, 7-0. San Diego State trails James Madison, 7-0. Later, Fresno State visits San Jose State. Couple of upsets in the top 25 today. Number 16 SMU loses to number 23 Louisville, 41-31. And it's not much of an upset. This is an upset. Kentucky beats number 9 Texas A&M, 31-21. Right now, we've got games going on. Notre Dame is beating Michigan State, 27-10. Number 7 LSU right now trails number 8 Ole Miss, 24-21. Number 24 Oklahoma up on New Mexico, 14-6. Number 25 Virginia right now trails West Virginia, 35-21 in the Duke's Mayo Classic. And number 15 Tennessee, 35-6 over Kennesaw State. Right now, number 1 Texas is up on UTSA, 23-6. Beavers, Grizz, and Mike Parker's got the call coming up, because this is Oklahoma State Beaver football from Learfield.
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1: Welcome back. Dusk here at Research Stadium. The lights have completely taken over, and the big game between Oregon State and Montana begins at 8:03. It's getting closer, less than a half hour away. Bobby Kennedy is the coach of the Grizzlies, his first full year as the head coach. They're 3-0, off to a great start, number two in FCS, and last week a 35-14 win over Utah Tech. What did he think of that win?
2: It was a good team win. I thought the defense played extremely well, especially early. Gave up a couple scores at the end, but there were a lot of young guys in. And so I was really pleased the way our defensive front, linebackers, safeties played. I think we're improving at corner.
1: So there it is. And now, of course, the Grizzlies turn their attention to Corvallis and Oregon State. Let's listen.
2: I think Coach Shepard, I mean, if you watch those guys at Oregon State, they play hard, they're physical, they do a tremendous job on offense, just throwing the ball all over the place. They are a tricky group to get down because they have great speed. But I think they're a really quality opponent because if you look at the teams that they played, Houston and Texas Tech, those are two really good opponents, and they went toe-to-toe with both those teams. I also know Coach Mike McIntyre, the defensive coordinator. I've known him for a long time. I think he does a great job, and he has those guys playing really hard right now.
1: You sounded pretty sincere, Jim.
3: Yeah, this guy got promoted as from the wide receiver position to the head coach when Bobby Houck left, but he's been around. He's had a lot of experience.
1: No doubt about it. And one more thing. How about the no-huddle offense? Let's listen.
2: And obviously, our no-huddle offense here has been good for a long time. So I think our guys are used to that, and they've gotten a ton of reps. We have a huge menu that they can, or that Coach Pease can pick from. So we've been very efficient in that regard.
1: So Coach Pease, offensive coordinator at Montana, as the students have turned out in huge numbers tonight, as everyone else is filing in to Research Stadium for, hey, this is going to be a very interesting game tonight, especially for Oregon State fans looking for win number one on the season. We'll take a break. Mike Parker is up next with Jamarcus Shepard as we get you closer to kickoff here on the Game Day Show, brought to you by McDelivery, and it's right here on the Beaver Sports Network from Learfield.
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1: Whatever.
0: Here, hold my dew. 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
5: 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But again, full disclosure, Coach, we're sitting down in your office a little bit ahead of all of that. So I'm just wondering, with a late game like this, sort of what your preparation is like to try to keep the guys fresh, alert, ready to go for a late night kickoff.
6: Well, I think the first thing is we're already a pretty early football team. And so giving them a little bit more time to be able to sleep in on game day, but then also making sure that we're taking them through different stretches, rolling them out, making sure that they're not just laying in bed all day long. So we got different check-in times for them to give them the best opportunity to keep the blood flowing, but also, you know, different compression things on their legs to keep the blood truly actually flowing throughout their body. Our entire staff is dedicated to it. Our athletic training staff do a wonderful job, and then our strength and conditioning staff is involved in that immensely.
5: Coach, it feels as though when you talk about the entire staff and everybody, that what's been so impressive is that you mean that. It's not lip service. Everybody in this building and in the locker room and on the team, from strength and conditioning, dietitian, nutritionist, all of that. How important is that all of that in what you're doing here?
6: Well, I think in the first year, it really truly is important for you to lay a foundation that every individual within the program matters, and everyone should be trying to do their job at the highest level that they can possibly do it. So you have to challenge each and every individual to not just go with their conventional thinking always. Sometimes they got to think outside of the box, but also I don't accept that whole idea of this is how it's always been. That's how you end up in a rut and you're incapable of having people be able to adjust to change. And that's what I've done so far with this football team. We brought in new people, but we've retained some folks along the way as well. And so it was changing the mindset of how they go about their individual jobs each and every day.
5: Heading into this game with Montana, you come in having played two games and your record says 0-2. There's a lot of people around, and I understand it completely. They said, yeah, they may be 0-2, but I'm excited. We're excited. This is fun to watch. This is a good group of young men that we're excited about this team and program. As the head coach, looking at the two opportunities you've had, how you played, and heading into this one tonight, kind of where are you with what the record says? Well, what does that mean to you as you go into this opportunity tonight?
6: Yeah, the record doesn't mean anything. We pride ourselves on being a team that goes 1-0. And worrying about the next thing that's in front of us, we don't flinch. That's what we talk about all the time. Do not flinch. Setbacks and successes are treated the same within this program. So when you have a success, guess what? It's go 1-0 because you have to be focused on the next one, or otherwise you'll be too focused on what happened before and you'll miss the opportunity that's ahead of you. When you have a setback, guess what? You go 1-0 and worry about the next thing that's in front of you, because if you're too worried about the setback, you won't be prepared.

0: yourself for what's ahead of you. So they're all treated the same within this program. So our next opportunity is against Montana, and our guys need to be completely devoted to this team that we have in front of us, because they have a culture of winning. And I've always said this, winners win and losers lose. So we have a team of winners on our football team. So we got to find a way to go win the game.
1: It strikes me as when you talk about everybody doing their part and finding ways to do it as best as they possibly can. I felt like you were almost, in a sense, delivering that message to Beaver Nation a little bit after the game and earlier this week, and just trying to rally everybody to what your young men and your people in the program are up to get behind them and support them. It was a little thin maybe last week. You were getting the fans going. I thought the atmosphere was good. What is your message to Beaver Nation right now about tonight's late kick and all that, but just getting this fan base kind of re-energized and re-engaged?
0: Well, first and foremost, I do want to thank all the fans for them showing up and being rowdy and participating with all my antics throughout the game. I really, truly appreciate you all. I got a video from our the gentleman who takes care of our facilities, Sam Koken, of his daughters at 6 a.m. Jumping in the bed and wanting to play the entry song for our football team. So there's no doubt about it. I think that what we're doing is impacting all of our community. And so I think you just got to come see it. I think that fans out there who maybe were a little bit skeptical, maybe we're a little bit jaded because of how things were before. Those who, I just don't know if I have the time. I'm telling you all, make the time. I told our young men, there's some kid who's going to come to a Beaver game this week who this may be the only time they get a chance to go come to a game. So guess what? Go out there and put on a show. Show them what Beaver football is all about. Show Beaver Nation what we are. And I've taken these young men to hell and back to get to this point. And I think that you're going to enjoy what you see out there.
1: So Joe DiMaggio always played hard, and when asked, you're always out there hustling, giving 100, because there may be a kid who's never seen me play before.
0: Right? There's no doubt about it. And that's where I bring the energy that I do. That's why I'm so involved with our coaches, our fans. I try to touch every person within the whole stadium throughout the game. I really try to do that, because you just never know if someone's going to get a chance to come back. And so I hope that what you guys saw over the last few weeks has made you excited about our football program, and it makes you want to come back and feel and bring a friend, and they can bring a friend too. And you know what? We want to make this environment extremely uncomfortable for every single team that comes in here, because I think these guys deserve it and they've earned it, and they're fighting their way to make this thing special for you.
1: Coach, you had a moment last week, and I thought it was the first and maybe the last, but you had an after the play sort of unsportsmanlike penalty that you addressed with your player immediately on the sideline. That player comes back later and has a gigantic moment in the game. But I'm wondering, for all incidents, when you get a moment like that in time, how you address it. And it looked like the message was well received, but it was a play that ended up hurting you a little bit. How do you handle that within the discipline as the head coach of the program?
0: Well, I've done my due diligence to make sure that each and every one of these players knows how much I love them. And you know what? When you love someone, you tell them what they need to know, or tell them when they're wrong. And I am not going to refrain from telling our players what they've done incorrectly, but also how to improve it going forward and into the future. I say this often to our coaches. Don't tell them what not to do. Tell them what to do. And that's coaching. And some coaches run away from coaching. I run towards it. So I'm going to tell them exactly what they need to do in each situation that does not favor our football team, so that situation doesn't come up again.
1: Coach, the pure football part of it and breaking down tape from 2 weeks and where you are with the improvements and the things you saw from week one to week two, and as that progressed.

0: production continues. What are you kind of looking forward to here tonight?
1: Well, I think on our defense, I think these guys just hadn't played a ton of football. We had a lot of young people out there who just had not been in the game and been in a college football game. And so you saw a lot of improvement from those guys. And then you saw some guys like Logan Knapp who hit very violently in the game. And so you saw Drake Vickers come up and hit violently. Aiden Sullivan just flies all over the field and always hits violently. So, I'm looking forward to seeing the next progression. You know, we had still a few missed tackles out there that, I thought we really were in great position and were capable of making. I'm looking forward to seeing us cut that number down more this week. So that, you know what? At the end of the day, we want to be dominant on defense. And I think we can be. I think that our players are in the right spot. We got to make the plays and we'll be really dominant on defense. On offense, I think we'll carry over a lot of what we've done over the last 2 weeks. And that's just really spreading the ball around a ton to various players on our team. I think that we've done that with the tight ends and gotten a lot of guys involved. And we've done that in the receiving core. And you know what? We got to come down with those balls that, you know, when we have big time opportunities, we just have to come down with those. And you know what? You know, it happens from time to time, but guys, I'm not the type of person that's just, you know, gonna let bad things keep happening to the team. If we gotta get somebody else in there, we will. But ultimately, I think that I got a lot of confidence in these young men that they can make those plays.
0: Coach, in the run game, Jake Reichel was using it for the forward lean and the hard running style, but I think you even said there's even another level he can get to with that. But he did give you a nice lift, didn't he?
1: He did. I thought that the players were fired up just to see the intensity that he had running the ball, the violence that he played with, and I think that is something that every player on our team can put into their game and violently play the game the way it's supposed to be played. We all got a little bit of anger in each and every one of us. Why not release it on Saturdays?
0: And the last thing, Saturday night's finally here. Montana's here. And you've already touched on their culture. They're used to winning. They believe they're supposed to win. You guys do too. What are the things they have? There's two Jerry Rice Award winners here, Braden Atkinson and their running back, Gilman. Really good, isn't he? I mean, and that offense and the way they operate, they're tough, huh?
1: No, they are. Extremely tough outfit. They have an offensive line that's big. They look like they could be an offensive line in our conference right now. So that running back's got some mammoth trees in front of him to hide behind. And then he's got the ability to make you miss. And then if he gets an opening, he can accelerate through the opening and make a big play. So, but I'd be remiss if I didn't tell you the quarterback threw for over 4,000 yards last year. It's not like he's some guy that's incapable of really hurting you with his arm. And so we really got to do an outstanding job of reading our keys. Making sure that we understand the game plan extremely well and really focus on us. And if we had done that better over the last 2 weeks, then I felt like the outcome could have been different. Just really focus on us and us being able to do the things that are necessary for us to be great. If we do that this weekend, I think we'll have a lot of success.
0: You have a word of the week. You've blessed us with the explanation of the first 2 weeks and redeem, execute. What do you got for the guys that have sort of been a theme for you this week?
1: It's been persistence. And so when you start thinking about the word persistence, you think about water against a rock, and water just keeps hitting the rock over and over and over. And initially, you know what? It doesn't seem like the water is making an impact. It doesn't seem like it's doing anything to the rock, but eventually, you know, water will build the Grand Canyon. And so that's what we want to do. We want to open this thing wide up to give us the best chance to be successful as a football team. So we got to stay persistent every day in all facets of how we approach the game. That's film study. That's at practice. That's in the way we eat. That's in the way we talk, sleep, recover. We need to be persistent and not change anything. We got to continually get better at each one of those things.
0: Coach, as always, I appreciate the time. Thank you.
1: Thank you.
0: It's head coach Jamarcus Shepherd. The long-awaited kickoff of the Saturday night is coming up next. It's the Beavers and Montana for the first time in 30 years. We're looking forward to it next on the Beaver Sports Network from Learfield.
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3: Turn it up. It's game time. Now with a call of the game, here's Jim Wilson and the voice of the Beavers, Mike Parker.
8: Great to be with you all on this Saturday night, which is electric already with the telephone lights on and the lights off at Reser Stadium, but the illumination coming from the students primarily. And heck, we know these days that even us oldsters have phones with flashlights, and they're all on within Reser Stadium. It's a beautiful look. So before we get to our ID and starting lineups, Ron Callen is down in the middle of what looks to be a beautiful scene. Ron, a beautiful night. What do you got for us?
9: Hey, standing right here at midfield, on the field next to the band, seeing all those flashlights, and the lights were out and the orange bands around the stadium, and here comes the team. It was pretty darn cool. I loved it. And now, you know what we need to do before we get this game going? 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Jim Wilson, what's the latest?
10: Oh, there's a lot to talk about. First, on the opposite sideline, it looks like linebacker, ninth-year player Solomon Tuliaupupu is not dressed. I believe I read personal reasons. He's had a kid. It's his third kid. Two defensive linemen also up. But for Oregon State, I did see Eddie Freehoff warm up and catching passes in uniform, as is Noble Thomas, who we haven't seen in quite a bit. Noble, there was a time when he was one of the Beaver better defensive backs, and I do not see Harlem Howard. He's listed as day-to-day, but not today.
8: 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Ron?
11: You'll be the umpire.
9: Chris Schiller for this game. Chris
11: Montana, Neal. You're the visiting team. You're going to call
9: the coin toss. Here we go.
11: Says, okay? Black is tails, white is heads. White is heads, black is tails. What is your call? What did he say? He did say tails. I'm going to let it hit the ground. Tails is the call. That is ahead. You've won the toss.
9: Beavers won the toss, guys. They're going to defer.
8: Thank you for that, Ron.
11: You want the ball? You want to receive down here? Which way do you want to kick? You want to kick that way? Put your back over here. Put your back over here. Switch sides, guys.
8: I like the white hat. He's taking command of the situation.
10: It's a whole different situation down there.
8: That's nice to hear from our white hat, as identified as referee Chris Sneed. Let's go below to Ron quickly.
9: Jamarcus running up and down the field. The students, let's get this one. But the weather, a United rental, just a perfect temperature, about 62 degrees.
8: Hey, Ron, we're gonna cut you off at that point. Your report, I'm sure, is sound and to the point, but you're kind of breaking up on us, so I hope you can get to a better spot within what is a very loud and revved up Research Stadium. Ron was, I think, saying 62. We have a reading of 65 and just gorgeous. After a day that began slowly here in the Mid-Willamette Valley, almost a little misty and drizzly, it got better as we went along and warmed into the low 70s at 65 now, a beautiful setting. We'll look at the Beavers on defense in a moment, but a little past 8 o'clock, heading towards our 8:03 kick, Gary Payton himself with Coach Justin Joyner. How about the glove, the legend himself with Coach Joyner? They'll be the honorary firing up the chainsaw honorees here tonight. GP and Justin Joyner with a lot of excitement about Oregon State men's basketball in the days ahead. Joyner and GP together, that's a beautiful sight on the video board. Before we do anything else, let's pause now 10 seconds for station identification. This is Beaver football from Learfield.
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8: Jim, let's take a look at the starting lineups for the Beavers on defense. 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And without belaboring every position and each starter, Jim, the keys defensively, in your opinion tonight, the key players for the Beavers at the outset on defense.
10: I would like to think the edge players, Takari Hickel and Logan Knapp, or whoever lines up at that other edge. But I think you got to keep this team inside of you, especially the quarterback. He's an athletic kid. He's not a runner per se, but he's a good athlete. If you could keep everybody and funnel them into the middle, I think the Beavers will have success.
8: And the report that you gave on Noble Thomas Jr. and watching him warm up, how much he plays tonight, we'll see. 50 games have been available for Noble since he arrived, and he's played in 9 of them, Jim. I mean, he has just been oft injured, but as you said, highly regarded and talented. We'd love to see Noble begin to get kind of ramped back up and get into that cornerback rotation. He's a good football player, but we'll see if he gets any action here early. Jaden O has teed the football up. He's kicked off 9 times with 3 touchbacks. The pride of Chantilly, Virginia, and transfer from Syracuse, will kick from our right to our left towards the Valley Football Center as we get this late night affair finally underway. And Jaden O drills it about 7 yards deep. The return tandem for the Montana Grizzlies let the ball bounce out of the back of the end zone. And here we go in a very, to me, an interesting sidelight. Kaylee Ayat, the 6'1", 210-pound senior quarterback, 30 years later, Jim, comes back to the stadium wherein his father, Brian Ayat, led Montana to a 35-14 victory over the Beavers 30 years ago. And certainly he hopes it's a like father, like son, happy proposition, not a la the Cat Stevens father, son. A false start is not a good start with the right tackle, Jimmy, Austin Beeler out of Helena jumping. And so it'll be first and 15.
11: Offense, number 55, 5-yard penalty. Still first down.
8: For Montana, moving from left to right. They've got a good offensive coordinator, and the most amazing sidelight to me about the whole Ayat story is Brent Pease was the offensive coordinator for Brian Ayat, and now he's the OC for the son, Kaylee, with a first and 15. He comes out firing to the right sideline. The ball caught by the leading receiver, Brooks Davis. Run out of bounds by Dylan Lane and Jarrell Comer II across the 25-yard line to the 27. It'll be second down and 8.
10: Just a quick out, very easy. I think early it's off. It's good for the defensive backs. Let the game come to you. Let them have it in front. You don't want to get beat on the first play over the top.
8: Comer and Hickel on the edges, outside flanker screen, and the Beavers are all over LeKeldrick Bridges out of Cedar Hill, Texas, to knock him out of bounds for a loss back to the 26-yard line. It'll be third down and 9. Let's go below to Ron.
9: Guys, including Pat Casey, showed up. Remember Pat Casey?
8: I do. I've heard of him. Somebody said he was an okay baseball guy. Third down and nearly 10 for the first down. The Beavers trying to get off the field with a 3-and-out. From the right hash mark, Ayat back to throw and floats one for Brooks Davis down the right sideline, incomplete in front of the sideline for Montana. And I have to give Brooks Davis credit, Jimmy. He was open, the ball overthrown, but the Beavers do get their three and out. It'll be fourth and 10.
10: Interesting in that I thought two Montana receivers were open, and they were both heading in the same direction.

0: interceptions. That might have been a bust of sorts, but that's a miss as both of those receivers were available.
1: Everett O'Donnell will punt it away. He receives the snap, gets the kick away from about the 15, a low spiral. Xavion Nolan wants to return it and runs to his right. Is hit once and twice, and down he goes at about the 33-yard line. That's where the Beavers will have it, first and 10, moving right to left. Let's take a look at the Starlink Beavers offensive starting lineup. Van Wells, still sort of in limbo about his long-term future, will be over the ball at center, flanked by Nathan Ello and Tyler Volton, left and right guards. Tico Schultz will move out at right tackle. Josiah Timoteo at left tackle. Braden Atkinson will begin with Jake Reichel behind him in the pistol. Xavion Nolan moves inside the nation's leading receiver, Jesse Legree, at a slot left. First and 10 Beavers after their three and out defensively from their own 33. Reichel hits the linebacker hard, taking it across the 35-yard line out to the 37. A pickup of four. Boy, Jake loves to lower that shoulder and drill into whomever gets in his path, and in that case it was the Mike backer, Peyton Wing. Jake runs hard.
0: Kind of a heat-seeking missile. At some point, maybe he has these guys set up for a fake left, go right, because you got to set heavy if he's coming at you.
1: Second down and six, early in the football game on a beautiful Saturday night in Corvallis. No score, the Beavers' first possession. Reichel stays in. He had a pretty rugged average of 3.5 yards per carry last week. Atkinson takes a shot deep down the right sideline, incomplete. Jesse Legree was the intended target, and good coverage by Gage Salopek, a Northwest kid out of O'Day High School in Seattle, and it leaves the Beavers, Jimmy, 2 minutes into the game with a third and six from their own 37.
0: Jake Reichel's going to line up wide to the right. He's got an interesting formation.
1: The Beavers ran on first down, picked up four, went deep on a go route down the right sideline to Legree. Now go empty with five wides, trips to the right. Atkinson turns and throws to the outside, caught by Bubba Hampton, but short of the first down. Across the 40 to the 41, the Beavers with a fourth down and a long two, and an early decision here for Jamarcus Shepard, and I think it's the right one. Send the punting unit out. Don't try to give up.
0: I don't think that's the punting unit.
1: You think they got a short? Yep, they're leaving the offense in.
0: But a lot of big body. I saw Big Body go in there, 65. Now he's going out. That is, this might be a timeout.
1: The play clock is at 15. It is fourth down and two for the Beavers from their 41. The reason I was commending punting, which I thought they were going to do, was not to give the hungry upstart visitor any ideas if you don't get it here. Braden Atkinson swings it out on the right flat to A.J. Newberry. The catch down the Beaver right sideline. Cuts it back on the field to the 30, to the 25, inside the 20, and down he goes at the 19. There is that also. If you feel like you got to play and you're comfortable with it on fourth and short, in this case fourth and two, Newberry running free and gets to the Grizzly 19-yard line.
0: And I think the defensive back had an angle to get him out of bounds, but I think he underestimated Newberry's speed. Newberry came out of the backfield, swung into the flat, but it was Reichel who was lined up wide, took his corner away from the boundary.
1: The first appearance of Eddie Freehoff in 2026. He is split to the left to the field with Legree at the slot inside of him. Jesse goes in motion. They fake a handoff to Jesse. Atkinson fires down the seam. Caught by Eric Olson. Touchdown, Beavers. Beautiful throw by Braden Atkinson. Eric Olson hauls it in. That was a laser that Atkinson put in a perfect spot. And big Eric Olson, who grew up in the Beaver State, has come home and has his first touchdown reception as a Beaver. Let's send it down to Ron.
2: Olson is just really excited about scoring that touchdown. And Jamarcus Shepard, he is so into this game tonight. And this crowd has turned out to be a great crowd tonight. Like, it's unbelievable.
1: With 11:24 to go in the first quarter, the Beavers jump out 6-0, converting on fourth and two. Now the point after try from Caleb Ojeda out of the hold of A.J. Windsor. The snap of Tug Sanford, all clean. The kick driven through. The Beavers lead it 7-0. One play into the McDonald's red zone. The Beavers cash in, and make sure you go to osubeavers.com/dreamyear for your chance to win $10,000 in Beaver experiences. Big Jimmy will break down the play and the drive when we come back after our first on-the-field timeout.

0: at Reser Stadium on this beautiful Saturday night. The students are back. It's a great start for the Beavs. A three and out defensively and a touchdown drive to follow. 11:24 to go in the first quarter. The Beavers 7, Montana nothing on the Beaver Sports Network from Learfield.
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0: .11:24 to go in the first quarter. The Beavers 5 plays, 67 yards and a touchdown, a 19-yarder. Braden Atkinson to Eric Olson. I mentioned him firing up the chainsaw. The great Gary Payton on the field with Ron Callen.
5: Gary, you fired up the chainsaw and you got this crowd going. What's it like to be back here at this game?
6: It's great to be back, you know, and then it's a new start for everything, new coaches and things like that, especially with this crowd going like that and these students out here. I think this is going to be it, man. We just got to get our Beaver Nation back.
5: And basketball with Justin Joyner?
6: Well, that's going to be great. I mean, we're going to get recruits up in here. We're going to get players to come up in here. We're going to make Gill Coliseum be rocking again.
5: Any quick message to Beaver Nation?
6: Hey, we back. And believe it or not, I'm here back too. We're going to get it going.
5: Thanks, Gary. Appreciate
0: you. I'll tell you what, Jimmy. Jim Wilson.
7: Let's just talk about
0: doing it. Yeah, I mean, we could do that the rest of the night. I love him, and he's always fired me up as a player. And when he's talking like that, it makes you feel good, doesn't it?
7: Yeah. Real quick, the touchdown,
0: yeah.
7: Jesse Legree, the decoy, and so he was coming across the formation in motion, fake to him, it kind of swung everybody out, here comes the tight end up the seam, good catch by Eric Olson.
0: Yeah, we'll talk about the throw and catch in a moment. It's 7-0 Beavers after the touchdown drive, a pretty frisky return, and a penalty flag comes in very late against the Grizzlies. I believe it's going to be Monty Gilman, the running back's brother, Eli, who was not used in that first series, takes the return from the goal line.
8: During the return, personal foul, face mask, kicking team number 17. A 15-yard penalty will be added onto the end of the run. An automatic first down.
0: And Jimmy, I think part of that is just when I talked about Gilman
7: tossing and turning.
0: Yeah, being the frisky. I mean, he kept the play alive, and eventually Malachi Durant looked like he must have gotten his hand in there to try to help get the kid to the turf. So I give Monty Gilman credit for hanging tough on the return, and that takes the ball out to the 36.
7: I imagine number 10 is going to get a carry here before too long.
0: And that would be Eli Gilman. We have two Jerry Rice Award winners on the field. And here is Eli. Started left. Takes it back up on a little lane to the right from the 36 out to the 38. A gain of two. Second down and eight. Aiden Sullivan, who has been doing everything, was at the bottom of that pile. A quick tempo offense. But, Jimmy, why did you like the catch even better than the throw?
7: Was high, but it had a ton of juice on it. And so that was my worry. First, I thought it was going to be over his head. But he was able to jump. And those are hard when the fastball up high.
0: And Eric Olson used his 6'5 frame to haul that in. 6'5, 240. Second down and eight from Montana. Down 7-0. Pass for a first down. Nice throw from a very resourceful quarterback in Kayla Iiaya, getting it to the tight end, Titus Rohr, just his third catch.

0: Match of the season, but it's good enough for a first down for the Grizzlies out to their 49.
1: You're going to see a lot of that. Catch and throw from the quarterback position.
0: Jacob Schuster replaces Tyler Bailey. Tyler's heading out. Jimmy, I like the way Bailey's played.
1: Oh, Bailey's. He's got a lot of athleticism, and he makes plays.
0: He's out for now. The Beavers shift up front to Kari Hickel off the right edge. Handoff goes to Gilman, a stop-and-go move, and the Beavers are on him quickly with Drake Victor's getting on him with Dylan Lane after a pickup of a couple to the Beaver 49. Second down and 8, but you can tell Gilman's got some stuff, doesn't he, Jim? I mean, he reads the hole, he stutters a little bit. Now, he's dealing with some pretty good tackling here early, but you can tell he's got every move in the book.
1: He's got the numbers. I just haven't seen enough of him, really, to even know his style, but I will tell you, his numbers speak for themselves.
0: He averages 110 yards per game. He has 9 touchdowns through Montana's first 3 games. 7-0 Beavers, 9:25 to go in our first quarter. Ayat to throw a sideline route is caught for a first down inside the Beaver 40 to the 39. And again, it's Brooks Davis, a junior out of Brentwood, California, making the grab. He is the team's leading receiver. That was a good pitch and catch, too.
1: He's a thrower, the quarterback. I mean, over 4,000 yards passing. Now, they played 15 games. I mean, so you got to take that into consideration. But it's still a ton of yards.
0: And threw for 33 touchdowns in Montana's 13-2 season last year. He works out of the pistol with the outstanding running back Eli Gilman behind him. On first down, a pass is incomplete to the right sideline. No one was home. Brooks Davis, I believe, was the intended target, but there was certainly a miscommunication. It'll be second down and 10. Are the officials talking about a potential grounding?
1: Absolutely. I think the litmus test is that he wasn't under pressure at the time of the delivery, because he threw it to where there was nobody even in that area code.
0: Right.
1: I think the referee's going to say something here.
0: Well, the white hat is not going to, but they they talked without pressure. It's not really intentional grounding.
1: Right.
0: They read it as we did, a miscommunication on the route. Second down and 10 for the Grizzlies at the Beaver 39. The Beavs up 7-0, 8:45 to go in the first quarter. Pass out to the right sideline again is caught inside the 35-yard line to the 34. Goes the tight end, Mariano Birdno, out of Flagstaff. And it leaves the Grizz in four-down country, I would think, down 7-0 with a fourth down and about 5.
1: Especially, Mike, the extra 3 or 4 yards he got after the catch.
0: Right. 3rd and 5, but I'm saying if they don't get it, they're going to be in four-down country, I would imagine. 7-0 Beavers. Gilman vacates the backfield, leaving Ayat with an empty set and 5 wides. The ball on the right hash mark trips to the boundary. Back to throw, and a man open, but again overthrown. The intended target, LeKeldrick Bridges, incomplete. 4th down and 5 for Montana at the Beaver 34. And I'm sure, given the circumstances of the game and all of that, this is absolutely go time.
1: It is, and that's why it surprises me that they elected to go deep on 3rd and 5. So he's been very good on the short stuff, maybe short stuff, or hand the ball to your soon-to-be all-time leading rusher. He's going to get you at least 2 or 3 and leave you with a 4th and 2.
0: Gilman is in the backfield now on 4th and 5. Going in motion is Landon Ransom Goals through the formation. To throw on 4th and 5. Brooks Davis trying to pull it in and does at the pylon. And he may have dropped it at the end. He had it and was falling into the pylon of the Montana faithful here in good numbers were celebrating, but he did not complete the catch. It certainly looked as though he should have. A well-thrown ball by Ayat, but as he was falling towards the pylon, his body kind of shielded me. I thought he reeled it in, Jimmy, but it fell out of his hands as he fell turfward.
1: It was a drop. And again, I mean, I'm impressed with Montana's nerve to, I mean, they've already gone deep, what, 3 times over the top, and Ayat has missed twice, but that one was on the money.
0: He threw it beautifully, and Brooks Davis, a good receiver, had the ball go in and out of his hands. We saw a little bit of that last week on the other side of the field. Anyway, the Beavers get a stop on downs. We'll have the football back at their own 34 when we return. 7:57 to go in the first quarter. The Beavers 7, Montana nothing on the Beaver Sports Network from Learfield.
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3: Seven nothing Beavers, 7:57 to go in the first quarter. The Beavers will have the ball at their own 34 for their second possession. Ron Callen mentioned the legend himself, three-time national champion head coach of the Beaver baseball program, none other than Pat Casey following Gary Payton. It's a big night in Corvallis. Ron, go ahead.
4: Exactly. Pat, great to see you back on the field here. I know you've been in Milwaukee doing great things with the Brewers, but just say hi to Mike Parker. He wants to say hi to you.
5: Mike Parker, how you doing? I listened to you and Big Jim the other day breaking down the game, and Jimmy hit it pretty good, man. You know, we got a good game in here tonight. Great crowd. Atmosphere's outstanding. Reminds me of being in a golf stadium.
3: Hey, ask Ron. Ronnie, ask him about all the big leaguers right now for former Beavers.
4: Yeah, what about all the big leaguers who played at Oregon State?
5: That's awesome, man. I actually got to run into Michael Conforto and Matt Boyd back there. Following all those guys, Larnick, Quani, Bazana, and then Jerpy going up. Man, what a debut. So it's awesome, man. Especially when you walk around and guys go, you coached him? I go, yeah, those guys are all Oregon State Beavers, man.
4: Hey, appreciate the time, Pat. Great to see you back here.
5: Great seeing you guys.
3: Yeah, great to hear Pat Casey's voice. It's a big night, Jimmy, and the Beavers begin their second drive with Braden Atkinson throwing again to A.J. Newberry. They ran him on the 4th-and-2 play and converted and scored a touchdown moments later. Here on first down, a pass into the flat to A.J. in front of the Beaver sideline for a pickup of 4. 2nd-and-6 for the Beavers at their own 38, leading 7-0. Second down, handoff to Newberry. Tried to pop it to the outside, crossed the 40 to the 41, short of the first down. It'll be 3rd-and-3. Jim, in the run game itself, we haven't seen a lot of pop in it. The longest run by a running back, 10 yards, Cornell Hatcher. Aaron Butler went for 20 last week on a receiver end around. We'll see how pointed, I guess, purposeful Mitch Dolan might be in trying to get the run game a little more activated. It's 3rd-and-3 here, a chance maybe to test that theory, leading 7-0. We'll see. Atkinson takes the shotgun snap, has a good pocket, checks down to A.J. Newberry out of the backfield, who spins his way for a first down to the 46. That's 3 catches for Newberry. First down, Beavers. And, Jimmy, that in itself approximates the run game a little bit, too, does it not? Those short throws like that.
6: Well, that's just a good job of protection. I think Newberry's had a big fourth down catch that went for big yards. But even on first down, it was a tough catch, a tough one-handed catch on a high ball. That's the difference between 2nd-and-6 and 2nd-and-4. Second and 10.
3: First and 10, Beavers, 6:11 to go in the first quarter, leading 7-0. Second possession, trying to duplicate. Hand off to A.J. No, fake to Newberry. Good fake, and out to Jesse Legree for the first time, makes the catch, and takes it up the right sideline for another first down, and this into plus territory to the Montana 42-yard line. Pretty good fake. I thought that he handed it off to Newberry. Jesse Legree receives for the first time tonight. The nation's leading receiver, the nation's leading quarterback, Jimmy, through 2 games.
6: Very impressive. I mean, yeah. We haven't

0: Been able to see that in a bit.
1: Gabe Milbourne in at tight end along with Eric Olson, who received the first touchdown pass. A counter to Newberry, and he jumps through a couple of tackles, gets to the outside, first down and more, inside the 25-yard line, driven out of bounds at the Montana 21 for a gain of 21, and that becomes the longest rushing play of the year for the Beavers.
0: And one of the better runs I saw, because the man from the outside, from his right, came in and shot at his legs, and he sort of leaped and went left to get away from that, landed on his feet and didn't seem to miss a beat, picked up speed around the corner. He really looks good.
1: A.J. Newberry has received a great number of plaudits from offensive coordinator Mitch Dolling before the season to say, hey, A.J. is going to have a big year for us. Perhaps tonight the beginnings of something along those lines. A fake to Hatcher, a throw to the right side to Bubba Hampton. Open, makes the catch down the right sideline and in. Touchdown, Beavers. Bubba Hampton's first touchdown at Oregon State. Came up here with his head coach, Jamarcus Shepherd from Alabama. And with 4:48 to go in the first quarter, the Beavers 13 and Montana nothing.
0: Boy, that's just another one where I feel scheme was the name of the game here. With Hampton lining up as the right, like, slot, he just slipped out and got behind it. Everybody, all the ball fakes, it got everybody in, and he just beat everybody around the corner.
1: The Beavers have had two drives. Both have culminated in touchdowns, and they haven't taken long in either case. We'll recap the second possession, resulting in a touchdown here tonight with a point after driven through by Caleb Ojeda. 4:48 to go in the first quarter. The Beavers 14, Montana nothing. Back with another Beaver kickoff after this on the Beaver Sports Network from Learfield.
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2: 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The Beavers' second drive goes 67 yards in six plays. Bubba Hampton catches a 21-yard touchdown pass from Braden Atkinson. The Beavers lead it 14-0. Ron is on the field. We attempted earlier, speaking of Day Wireless and communications and all that, it's all been rectified. And so Ron can give us the official report from on the field. What do you got, Ronnie?
3: 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Very little wind. The temperature currently 63 degrees. And the crowd, I looked around all 360 of the stadium, and this is a great crowd for any team, any time. And I think Jamarcus has got to be happy and happy 14-0. 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And that's the weather and more.
2: Well, Pippa is passing and all is well, and Atkinson's passing and it's even better. 14-0 Beavers early. Monty Gilman takes the kickoff at about the 3, comes up the middle, crosses the 20 to the 21. Cord Shaw along with Aiden Sullivan. You know that Aiden loves to play football, Jimmy, and that he's on the special teams kickoff team. He'll come off and not be in this first sequence here now. In the next possession for Montana, with the Beavers leading 14-0.
4: Boom, he hit him. I mean, that was something.
2: No, I mean, Aiden is a true football player.
4: Oh,
2: I mean,
4: gosh, he had a good game last week, that's for sure.
2: Montana has been taking shots. They've had people open. That's the one sort of, even though it's 14-0, the Beavers need to be a bit concerned about it. An outstanding running back, and Eli Gilman shows great leg drive, taking the ball from the 22 to the 25 for a pickup of 3 to Vita Pomee, to Kari Hickel, and Logan Knapp at the bottom of the pile. Gain of 3, 2nd and 7, but the fact that it was a gain of 3 all on Gilman, Jim.
4: There wasn't much there. Yeah.
2: Good runner. Jerry Rice Award winner for Montana in 2023. Braden Atkinson won it for Mercer last year. So two Jerry Rice winners here at Reeser. Play action fake, half boot to the right and along the right sideline. A catch with Drake Vickers in coverage, but caught and good enough for the first down. A good pitch and catch again. LaKeldrick Bridges receiving in front of his own bench for the first down for the Grizz out to their 36.
4: Very well executed play. And as long as we're talking about that, Mike, Oregon State on their offense, all the different things, but the execution has just been masterful.
2: An offset eye, actually a pistol look with Gilman deployed behind Ayat. Kaylee, he gives it to Gilman. Nice jump cut, but the Beavers are doing a good job closing quickly on him. Jacob Schuster, the big defensive tackle, gets Ayat down after a gain of maybe 1 to the 42. Jimmy, I imagine it, just watching Gilman, it looks like a lot of the cuts and moves that he's making will pop against certain teams. They haven't quite yet tonight. Good tackle by Schuster.
4: Definitely a nice jump cut. I was a little worried that he was going to get to the outside. But I think after the Texas Tech game, Oregon State has been schooled on those defensive ends keeping their integrity.
2: Second down and 9, 14-0 Beavers. Montana with the football out of the shotgun in its own territory. Ayat being chased, throws underneath. The ball is caught, but Dylan Lane along with Logan Knapp wrestling down the tight end, Birdno, for no gain. Great open field tackling. Birdno the catch, but it leaves the Grizz with a 3rd and nearly 9.
5: All right, Beaver Nation, bring it.
4: Here comes that chainsaw.
2: Boy, it was loud last week. Jacob Schuster kind of slowly makes his way off the field as the Beavers substitute. They look like they may show pressure here. Jalen Hill, Takari Hickel, Daniel Matangi, Logan Knapp, Dylan Lane, they're all up, crowding the line of scrimmage, and the Beavers do bring a blitz of sorts on a check down. The pass comes underneath, the ball caught, But short of the first down, McKeldrick Bridges, the catch, tackled

0: at the Grizz 44, leaving Montana with a fourth and a long two in the punting unit dispatched onto the field.
1: I think if you're the defense on Oregon State right here, you got to keep an eye on the fake. Make sure that the punter kicks it.
0: 14-0 Beavers, 1:50 to go in the half. And Montana will punt it away. Everett O'Donnell towards Xavion Nolan. And Nolan brought down. Good special teams coverage inside the 10. An outstanding job in open field tackling on the part of the special teams gunner, Ian Finch. And so down goes Xavion Nolan with no return. The Beavers will begin their third possession at their own 9. 2 possessions, 2 touchdowns, but a much longer field here, Jimmy.
1: Nolan, I mean, he looked up and there were 6 Grizzlies coming at him. And he had a chance to get past the first one. He did not. But those were long odds.
0: Trey Garrison is in the pistol behind Atkinson, who fakes it to Trey. And now from his own 2 on a post route for Aaron Butler. And it's broken up near the midfield stripe. Really good play. And just a deep post route run to Bubba Hampton, but a fine play by Brady Beener, the veteran corner. One thing that Eric Sanders is the DC from Montana. It's an experienced group, Jimmy. 9 of their 11 starters are upperclassmen, 8 seniors.
1: And yeah, they're an old team. Yeah. They're definitely an experienced club.
0: 2nd and 10 for the Beavers at their own 9. 1.5 minutes to go in the first quarter, leading 14-0. Garrison the handoff, and he's met and drilled down by Tyler King, one of those veteran players out of Clackamas High School, began his career at Central Washington. Garrison goes down at about the 15 mark, closer to the 17-yard line. And the Beavers will have a 3rd down and nearly 7 for the first down.
1: Jake Reichel in the game as the running back.
0: Pardon me, marked it at the 12 after a short pickup. So 3rd down and about 7 to go for the first. Jake Reichel at a wing to the left. Atkinson rolls right, looking at Reichel underneath. Instead, will take a shot down the right sideline, incomplete. Jesse Legree, the intended target. So an excellent job by Montana. The Grizzlies flip the field. The Beavers go 3 and out. And Montana with a chance to really affect field position here. 53 seconds to go in the quarter. Should be getting the ball close to midfield, down 14-0.
1: I like the idea of getting Atkinson out wide, so once he had cleared the pocket, but there was just no choices out there. It was Legree deep or nothing else, and that to me, with the 3rd and 8, you're looking at that first down marker.
0: A.J. Windsor in for the first time. Tug Sanford with a snap. Windsor doesn't hit it particularly well. The ball bounces around midfield, and the Beavers will cover it in plus territory for Montana at the Oregon State 48-yard line. So Montana does a nice job, Jim. I mean, they're down 14-0, but they give themselves a shot right here to get right back in it with the kind of field position that they have.
1: Yeah, they traded punts and won that battle. As A.J. Windsor really hasn't hit that first game. Boy, Mike, he was so impressive with the length and the field position that he helped the Beavers with. Last week, not so much, and this first punt, not so much.
0: The Grizzlies have a 1st and 10 at the Oregon State 48-yard line, 45 seconds to go in the first quarter. The Beavers leading 14-0. But a great opportunity here for Montana under their OC, veteran OC Brent Pease, to make something happen. Bridges goes in motion from right to left towards the field side. Ayotte, under pressure, throws to the right sideline, caught by Brooks Davis. 1st down inside the Oregon State 40. They'll mark it down near the 36, so a gain of about 12 on 1st down. Ayotte did a nice job to stay in as long as he could, Jim. He took a hit just after the throw, but delivered it on time. So Montana, with 24 seconds to go in the first quarter, have a reasonable look here. Down 14-0. The defense changed the field position. Now they're right back in pretty good shape. And a handoff to the outstanding running back Gilman runs into Drake Vickers. Vickers hauls him down at about the 32-yard line, but a gain of 4. That's the final play of the first quarter. We'll meet our OCCU junior broadcaster next after 1 on this beautiful Saturday night in Corvallis. The Beavers 14, Montana nothing. Back with the second quarter after this on the Beavers Sports Network from Learfield.

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0: escorting beautiful young lady Rory Miller to the booth to be our OCCU junior broadcaster. Great Beaver gear you have on, Rory. Tell us a little bit about yourself. How old are you? Where do you go to school?
1: I'm 10 years old, and I go to Cobra Community Charter School.
0: Cobra Community Charter School. I was just down the road, close to your area today, for there's a flower garden, Hughes Flower Garden, outside of Junction City. I don't know if you've ever heard of that. Absolutely beautiful. I recommend it to you. What do you like to play, or what are some of the activities you're involved with?
1: I very much like to play volleyball.
0: Is that your favorite sport?
1: Yeah.
0: Do you play any others?
1: And basketball.
0: Volleyball and basketball. Good combination. Anything else outside of sports that you're into? Any types of books, games, reading, you know, hanging out with friends? I mean, what else? If you're not playing a sport, what do you like to do?
1: Writing. Art.
0: No, you're into, that's good for you. We're going to be talking about an artist of words here a little bit later, Seeking the Heart of Saturday Night. We're glad you're here. How old are you then?
1: 10.
0: And what grade?
1: Fifth.
0: Fifth grade. Well, can I get on the count of three, before we go to the second quarter, a go Beavs from you on the count of three? One, two, three.
1: Go Beavs!
0: Beautifully done, Rory. Great to meet you. Thank you. In fact, let's turn around and get a picture with your mom. Come on over here. Slide it over before Big Jim breaks down what happened in that first quarter. The Beavers leading 14-0. Wonderful to meet you, Rory. Thanks for being here. Thank you, Asia. We do go to the second quarter. That's our OCCU junior broadcaster. Thank you, sweetheart. On the first play of the second quarter, a pass to the outside is caught by Brooks Davis. Inside the Oregon State 30, down to the 26-yard line. Good enough for a first down. And, Jim, this is a very good drive going on for Montana. Trailing 14-0 going to the second quarter. The Grizz on the move and going quickly. First and 10 at the Beaver 26. Hand off to Gilman, runs right. And Gilman does a nice job. Lowers the shoulder, gets inside the 25-yard line to the 24. The Beavers did a pretty good job in terms of getting him down, but I love the lean, the forward lean of this kid.
2: He finishes forward.
0: He only picked up two, but two tough yards. Second down and 8 from the 24. Matangi, Bailey, Hickel, and Knapp all up front. Jairice Goodman walks up to join on the line of scrimmage. We'll see if the Beavers change things up a little bit defensively with Ayad in some pretty good rhythm. Hand off to Gilman, runs right to Kari Hickel from behind. Pulls him down at the 21-yard line. But again, this looks like four down country to me, given the down and distance, down 14-0. It'll be third down and 5 from the Oregon State 21.
2: In a similar situation earlier, Mike, Montana on third and 5 elected to go deep into the end zone. This time I think they're going to go with a different tack, maybe something that picks you up a little something on your way to a fourth down try.
0: Gilman stays in shotgun, Kaili'i Ayap, but now Gilman does move into the right flat. We've got a offsides penalty against the Beavers with a hard count, and Gilman going in motion, and a 5-yard penalty should give
3: offside,
0: Montana a first down.
3: Number 10. The defender jumped into the neutral zone and caused a reaction by the offense. It's a 5-yard penalty.
2: And
3: result in the first down.
0: Okay, they haven't moved the sticks, and now they are ordered to by the officiating crew. So the 5-yard penalty does give the Grizzlies a first down at the Beaver 16 and takes all the drama out of it.
2: Yeah, that's too bad because Oregon State had a chance. They're third and 5.
0: First and 10 at the Beaver 16, just seconds into the second quarter. 14-0 Beavs, but Montana has the look of a team about to change that. A play-action fake to Gilman. A fade route for Bridges, who hauled it in over his shoulder but was out of the end zone. Incomplete. T.J. Crandall in coverage. Second and 10 for Montana at the 16. A delight to meet Rory Miller from Cobourg tonight, our OCCU junior broadcaster this evening. Rory Miller, come visit the OCCU Family Zone on game days. Kids can win prizes and participate in fun activities during the game. OCCU, a proud sponsor of Oregon State Athletics. On second and 10, Gilman started up the middle. A penalty flag comes out as Gilman spins his way inside the 10, down near the 8, spilled by Cord Shaw, but the flag thrown in
3: holding
0: the vicinity of a hold.
3: Offense number 63.

0: That's a 10-yard penalty. Replay second down.
1: It's a big break, too, Jimmy, for the Bees, because Gilman was showing his stuff again on a good run. It'll be brought back with Kaikoa Kanakeole called for the hold. Ron Callen, while we were talking to Rory, you had some sing-along stuff going on. What was that all about?
2: Well, you know what was happening? They were voting on what song they're going to sing at the end of the third quarter. And it looks like Dolly Parton 9-5 might be the winner. So we'll update you.
1: Good choice. Football taken back to the 26, second and 22. Another fade down the right sideline. Incomplete. Isaiah Hui in coverage. And again, Brooks Davis, the intended target. And now it leaves Montana with a third down and 22 from the Beaver 26.
3: Montana tried a double move. And Ayotte just didn't have time. He needed more time. Well guarded by Hui.
1: 12:36 to go in the half, 14-0 Beavers. The Beavers rush three, an inside screen to LeKeldrick Bridges, and he's thrown down at the 21-yard line by Isaiah Hui. So good coverage, and now a good tackle, and he's greeted on the sideline by head coach Jamarcus Shepherd. That, because of the down and distance, the holding penalty certainly disrupts the rhythm and the drive that the Grizz had going. They'll settle for a field goal attempt here. They're only 1-for-4 in that category. This will be a 39-yard attempt from the right hash mark for Joe Silver. Trying to get Montana on the scoreboard. Good snap. The hold is clean. The kick by Joe Silver is good. So he does drill a 39-yarder through. And with 11:55 to go in the second quarter, Montana on the board. The Beavers 14, the Grizz 3. Back with a Montana kick after this and the Beaver Sports Network from Learfield.
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1: The Beavers 14, Montana 3, 11:55 to go in the second quarter. 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That should be a lot of fun. Next week at Pioneer Courthouse Square, I think the party will get started about 3 o'clock. Portland's living room, Pioneer Courthouse Square, hosting Beaver Game Day at the Square next Saturday. 14-3 Beavers. Jim, this next possession here feels like an important one for the Bees offense.
3: Montana had the ball, and the quarterback does look like he can find things in the passing game for the Grizz. That was an interesting drive. It started at the Beaver 48 and ended at the 25. So it was a 27-yard drive in nine plays. But it was the story of the penalties.

0: On third and five, the Beavers gave Montana a first down in the red zone, but in the ensuing set of downs, Montana gave Oregon State a 10-yard penalty, and that was the difference, as Montana has to settle for a field goal.
1: The Beavers leading 14-3. Xavion Nolan, not in rhythm, makes the catch at the 2 and is tripped up as he crosses the 20.
0: Oh,
1: penalty
0: my.
1: Flag comes out at about the 22-yard line. The Keldrick Bridges with an excellent tackle to trip up Xavion Nolan. Xavion did not get it, a little bit like an outfielder trying to line up and make a throw to the plate. He didn't have momentum going forward when he caught the ball.
0: If this is against Oregon State, Mike, the Beavers are going to be back
1: again,
0: back up against the wall, maybe inside the 10.
2: Return. Illegal block in the back. Receiving team number 10. Penalty is half the distance to the goal. Be first down.
0: They're going to be right at the 10-yard line
1: for the second straight possession.
0: Mike, what was your impression of that kick? Just watch it.
1: Not a good kick.
0: High. Really high. I thought it was a really high kick. I thought it was – that just was screaming for a fair catch.
1: Yeah.
0: It was a really high kick.
1: And then, Xavion didn't catch it particularly well. No momentum to begin the return. But as it stands, the Beavers are penalized and begin at their 10, leading 14-3. Hand off to A.J. Newberry. Crosses the 25 to the 26. Or to the 16, pardon me, took a pretty good hit, gained 6. It'll be 2nd and 4. Pardon me, Jim, and again, Mitch Tolan has shown incredible inventiveness, creativity, and resourcefulness. But there almost seems to me, you wonder about seeing if you can hammer away in the run game a little bit. They got 6 there. Now it's 2nd and 4. What do you think?
0: I think he's thinking about getting a couple of first downs before he pops the big one.
1: Hampton goes in motion, play action fake to Newberry. A lot of protection. Now Atkinson busts out, will run and keep it and slide and will get more yardage. He goes down to the 21, and the Montana player will be hit with a targeting call, and the Beavers will get a first down via penalty.
0: And
1: too vicious.
0: Yeah, and whether it's a targeting or just unnecessary roughness, it's a late slide. I will say that. But the guy went after him hard.
1: Yes.
0: To the head, and I like the – I don't know that necessarily targeting
1: – Here's the call. We'll see. Now, head coach Bobby Kennedy doesn't like the fact that there's
2: personal
1: a flag.
2: Personal foul. Targeting. Defense, number 38. A 15-yard penalty and automatic first down.
1: N.I. Mose.
2: On the further
1: now, they'll look at it. N.I. Mose is a transfer from Georgetown, a fifth-year senior, hometown of Euless, Texas. It just had the look of a guy, I hate to use the phrase, but headhunting. I mean, he was just coming hard, kind of left his feet, launched out, right? I mean, it had that look with the naked eye, Jim.
0: Yeah, I think it's going to be upheld in terms of the targeting. And even if it wasn't, I think you've got to consider. See, he's already sliding.
1: He's starting the slide.
0: And here he comes.
1: Before contact
0: and
1: at
0: I
1: the 20.
0: My problem is they call targeting, and a targeting can be overturned. But if you just say that's unsportsman or unnecessary roughness, because the kid's going to slide, and once you see that, once you leave your feet, you leave your feet. But you don't have to lead with your head and make full contact, which is what he did.
1: The side of the helmet, not the crown, hits Braden Atkinson's helmet.
0: Yeah.
1: That appears to be clear on the replay we're looking
0: and
1: at.
0: And there's also the whole protected defenseless player, because once Braden Atkinson went into the slide, he is off limits. And that's why I say instead of going to targeting,
1: right,
0: just call unnecessary roughness, because by rule, once he slides, you can't hit him. That doesn't make it a targeting foul, because if they say, no, it's not targeting, then they just pick up the foul, and there's no foul. And I'm saying, we're going to switch it.
1: But there still should be a foul.
0: There still should be a foul, no matter what.
1: There's a bit of an element of launch in there, too. Right?
0: No question. I think it's going to be upheld, not necessarily because the crown of the helmet, but the rest of it.
1: Okay. Here comes the white hat.
2: After video review, the ruling on the field is upheld. Number 32 is disqualified.
0: 38.
1: Yeah, it is number 38 called for the targeting. N.I. Mose, fifth-year senior, transfer from Georgetown. And the biggest part of it is just it was 32?
0: I thought it was 38.
1: Well, they're showing Peyton Wing, 32, on the sideline with a water bottle. So, thank you, Ron.
0: Perhaps.
1: Ron says 32. I thought I heard 38, but it's Wing, evidently. I thought their original culprit was 38. So the Beavers get a first down via

0: penalty. Jesse Legree on a comeback route makes the catch inside the 50 into plus territory to the 48-yard line, a gain of 18. Jesse coming in averaging about 29 yards per catch.
1: Well, he's averaging about 15 today, a 12 and a...
0: First and 10, Beavers leading 14-3. Handoff to Cornell Hatcher Jr. Cornell takes it inside the 45 to the 43. Gain of 5. You saw a push that time from the line.
1: By the whole right side, moved the Montana defense back 5 yards. And, Mike, before we go, at some point I want to point out the new rules as it relates to targeting. Yeah.
0: Jacob Anderson at left tackle now. Tico Schultz at right tackle. Tyler Bolton and Schultz helped open up the hole for Hatcher. Now on second and 5, a post route for Bubba Hampton. Incomplete, but pass interference will be called against Montana's Devin Dunn. And so the Beavers will get a first down via penalty. Pretty good throw. Bubba not able to catch it, but he was being impeded by Dunn. So while the officials sort this out, tell us, Jimmy, about the targeting, what you want to explicate for us. Here's the call.
2: Pass interference, defense, number 18. It's a 15-yard penalty from the previous spot.
0: So
2: automatic first down.
0: What are the new aspects of targeting this year?
1: So this time last year, targeting, Peyton Wing has to sit out this game and then the first half of the next game. That is no longer the rule. He does not have to sit out the first half next week. If he has a second offense, then he has to sit out the following week, the first half. If he has a third offense on the year, then he sits the ensuing game, the whole game. So it's escalating penalty.
0: First and 10, Beavers at the 28. The Beavers hand it off on a reverse to Aaron Butler, and Butler's dragged down for no gain. Well done by Isaac Keim, the defensive lineman coming in. Maybe a pickup of a yard. The Beavers with a little bit of a trick play
1: inside,
0: and it didn't work.
1: Sort of an inside reverse to Aaron Butler. It was jammed up. There was no movement at the line of scrimmage and nowhere for Butler to go.
0: Eddie Freeoff, the pride of Prideville, split to the left, a slot right with Nolan inside of Sinai Thomas. Xavion goes in motion. Play action boot. Atkinson sets up and throws it to Eric Olson, dragging back the other way. Spilled inside the 25-yard line down to the 23. Nice open field tackle by Cade Boyd. The Beavers short of the first down. Third down at about 4, leading 14-3. 9 minutes to go in the first half. T.J. Hushmanzada with Ron Callen at halftime. An empty set with 5 wides. The ball on the right hash as the Beavers move left to right. Legree, Nolan, and Sinai Thomas to the field near the Beaver sideline. Atkinson pressured, steps up, and throws towards the back of the end zone. Caught! Touchdown, Beavers! Guess who again? It's Jesse Legree. With 8:42 to go in the first half, the Beavers up the lead to 20-3 on just a tremendous job by both Braden Atkinson and Jesse Legree again, Jimmy.
1: This pass is so great in that he knows he can't get all the juice on the ball because he's kind of off 1 foot in jeopardy, guys all around him. So he has to lead him out knowing he can't throw it on a dime. And he leads him out far enough knowing that he just doesn't have the velocity on the ball. It's just a beautiful, you can't teach it. You just can't teach it.
0: An amazing pitch and catch again between Braden Atkinson and Jesse Legree, the top combo in the country. And they're at it again tonight in Corvallis. With 8:42 to go in the second quarter, the Beavers 21, Montana 3 will get a station ID when we return on the Beaver Sports Network from Learfield.
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4: 8:42 to go in the second quarter, a warm, beautiful late summer evening in Corvallis. The Beavers leading Montana 21-3, an excellent response to the short field goal possession to get the Grizz on the board. We thought the Beavers needed to respond just because it felt like a little of the momentum had flipped. Well, the Beavers respond with a 7-play, 90-yard drive, culminated on another connection between Braden Atkinson and Jesse Legree. 23-yard touchdown pass, 21-3 Beavers. Before we do anything else, let's pause now for our network stations on this late Saturday to identify themselves. 10-second break for station ID. 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
4: 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Jaden Noe has the ball teed up, kicking from left to right away from Valley Football Center. And approaches the ball and drives it on this pleasant Saturday again towards Monty Gilman. Eli's brother will let it go over his head for a touchback, and Montana will begin first and 10 at its 25-yard line. Ron Callen coming up at halftime, a conversation with the great T.J. Hushmanzada. We've heard from Gary Payton tonight on the broadcast, Pat Casey on the broadcast. T.J. promising that he'll be back soon for a game. It's been a while since we've seen T.J. in the house. He says he's going to get Chad to come back too, and we'll have some beautiful living memories here of that 2000 campaign. The Beavers looking for their first win of 2026 tonight, up 21-3. Do not want to let the pressure off. They get a little help on first down with Eli Gilman slipping into the left flat. The pass from Ayat in and out of his hands, incomplete at the 25. It'll be second down and 10.
6: They try to get the ball to Gilman in a lot of different ways. He's got a bunch of receiving touchdowns in his arsenal, but this one what goes is a drop.
4: Gilman stays in, and the pistol behind Kalei Ayat. His father beat the Beavers here as a quarterback 30 years ago. An in-cut caught at the 30-yard line for a gain of 5 by Brooks Davis. It'll be third down and 5 for Montana at its own 30. The Grizz coming in at 3-0. It's been a storied program at the FCS level. Went 13-2 last year. Out of the shotgun goes Ayat. He is flush from the pocket and rolls to his left and throws. Incomplete and almost intercepted by T.J. Crandall. Xander Chisholm was in coverage, and that's a 3-and-out. The Beavers delivered one to open the game, a 3-and-out, and now here's another one that will lead to the punting unit coming back on the field for Bobby Kennedy in his first year. Wide receivers coach for that great year last year for Montana, and was the wide receivers coach was Bobby with Mack Brown when Texas won the national championship in 2005, and the wide receivers coach of the year in 2008. Nolan has some momentum this time on the punt. 50, 45, 40, right sideline, 35. And run out of bounds on the Montana sideline at about the Grizzly 33. Now, that was quite the opposite of Xavier Nolan's last touch, Jimmy, in that you talked about the high kick and he had no momentum and he probably should have fair caught it. He had a burst of speed coming into receiving this punt and does a great job to take it to the Grizz 33.
6: I love the aggressiveness in the first place of him going to catch the ball, because we've said so many times, you let the punt bounce, it's going to roll. And not only did he catch it, he sort of had the coverage outflanked. And big return all the way down to the 38.
4: 29-yard.

0: Return for Nolan on first down. Atkinson hit as he throws. Let's fly for Eddie Freehoff, who tries to pull it in while falling backwards, incomplete down the right sideline at about the 5. It'll be second down and 10. Montana got home that time, Jim, and Atkinson had to throw under duress. But boy, the last throw, you're still marveling over what he was able to do under pressure, stepping away and delivering the kind of strike that he did. Here he's hit by Cooper Buffington. Second down and 10 coming up.
1: Very nice job of Eddie Freehoff, though, to go aggressively after that football.
0: Toss to Trey Garrison, running left, trying to get a block from Hampton and Ellu, and neither really were able to clear any lane for Trey, and down he goes after a loss of about a half yard. Third down and a long 10 coming up for the Beavers from the Grizz 33, 7.5 to go in the half, 21-3 Beavers, and probably in four down country here. Trey Garrison remains in, the ball on the left hash. Atkinson takes the shotgun snap and throws over the middle, intended for Eddie Freehoff. And a nice play, breaking on the ball by Chris Johnson II, incomplete. So the Beavers with a fourth down and nearly 11 at the Grizzly 34.
1: Looks like the refs are talking about something, and they are. It's what's going on here,
0: I'm not sure, Jimmy. I never even saw a flag.
2: Holding. Defense, number 13. That's a 10-yard penalty and an automatic first down.
0: Brock Beener is called, and not on the Beener was not the man in coverage on Chris Johnson II. And so a hold was with a different player and receiver, evidently, because it was a nice break on the ball by Chris Johnson II. Automatic first down at the 24 of Montana.
1: Will Larkin in the game at right tackle, I believe.
0: Yes, he is, and on first down with the Beavers leading 21-3, Beavers get bunched up on the left sideline. Malachi Durant and Xavion Nolan were together, and somebody was in the wrong spot, maybe Durant. The ball went out to Nolan, who made the catch, but he ran immediately into Durant.
1: That's the second play out in the last three plays where the Beaver offensive player made the tackle. Before, it was the pulling guard that got Trey Garrison down, and this time it was the lead blocker, Malachi Durant.
0: A fake toss to Reichel, and now overhand throw to Jake Reichel out of the backfield. Jake on the sideline makes the catch, gets inside the 20 to the 18-yard line of the Grizzlies. A gain of 4, third down and 4 for the Beavers, up 21-3, 6:45 to go in the first half.
1: It's always an interesting concept, throwing the pass to the guy you fake to. You fake a handoff to a guy, then you throw the ball. This was a fake toss to Reichel, then they threw him the ball.
0: Legree to the boundary at the slot inside of Aaron Butler. Handoff to Reichel running right, and a good tackle gets Jake down at around the 15-yard line. I thought Jake had a burst of speed and was going to pick up the first down, but he was tripped up on a good play by N.I. Mose, and it leaves the Beavers with a fourth down and 1 and going from the Grizzly 15.
1: Wildcat.
0: And it is a Wildcat formation with A.J. Newberry awaiting the direct snap from Van Wells. Takes it, runs to the right, gets the first down, and gets down to around the 10-yard line of Montana. So the Beavers work out of the Wildcat on 4th and 1, have their second fourth down conversion of the evening.
1: And that's the kind of play, Mike, that we just did not see against Texas Tech and Houston. Just that short yardage, just right ahead, getting movement. And Malik Murphy was actually in the game and lined up as a tight end. But I think when the defense saw him come in, I think the deception on that.
0: A fake to Newberry, pass out on the left flat is caught by DeCorian Temple. Temple works his way down towards the pylon and in. Touchdown, Beavers. DeCorian Temple on the catch, his first touchdown as a Beaver. And with 5:17 to go in the first half, the Beavers have upped the lead to 27-3 over Montana, cashing in again in the McDonald's Red Zone. And as the Beavers entered the zone, you should too. Go to osubeavers.com/dreamyear right now. osubeavers.com/dreamyear for your chance to win $10,000 in Beaver experiences. Braden Atkinson spreading it around tonight. That's touchdowns for two different tight ends. The point after is good, by Caleb.

0: Ojeda, and with 5:17 to go in the half, the Beavers lead it 28-3.
1: Mike, what's encouraging about this, there's so many encouraging things, but the run after the catch by DeCorian Temple, it's the tight ends thus far in the year, they not much yards after catch, but this was, and you almost feel like it's been being coached, you know, get up the field, make a move, stick your shoulder down, get yards, and that's exactly what DeCorian Temple did to get in the end zone.
0: Eric Olson, the first touchdown of the game, and now DeCorian Temple joins the touchdown party, and the Beavers have pushed it to 25, 5:17 to go in the half, 28-3 Beavers. We'll get an injury report from Ron when we return. 28-3 Beavs on the Beaver Sports Network from Learfield.
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0: The Beavers 28, Montana 3. 5:17 to go in the first half. Ron Callen will visit with TJ Hushmanzada at halftime. Let's send it down to Ron on the field right now.
7: 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We're going to talk about Xander Chisholm. Where's number 5? Defensive back, 6'2", 190 from Bakersfield. He has been running up and down the sidelines, trying to loosen up something going on with one of his legs. Now he's sitting on a bike, trying to work it out. The bottom line is he's got his helmet on, so I think he wants to get back in the game.
1: He got a pass breakup with the back of his helmet.
0: Yeah, he did. He is a junior out of Bakersfield, transferring from Fullerton College, has also played at Sac State. That report from Ron, brought to you by Samaritan Health Services, proudly serving the healthcare needs of Beaver Nation. 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Jaden O with a kick away from our left to our right, away from the Valley Football Center, out of the back of the end zone for another touchback. And Montana will have it first and 10. I mentioned the defensive coordinator, Jim, a young DC for the Montana Grizzlies under first-year head coach Bobby Kennedy in Eric Sanders. You know who he has as his defensive analyst? Kent Bear.
1: Bear, yeah. Notre
0: Bear's
1: Dame.
0: Been around a little bit.
1: Notre Dame.
0: 75 years of age. Now, here comes a guy that's been around a while and an excellent running back. Has yet to really pop a big one tonight, but he gets 10 yards here, does Eli Gilman.
1: Now, this, if you're Montana, this is the drive. You, to stay in the football game, you need a touchdown right here if you're a Montana Grizzly.
0: Kalee Ayotte, his father won here in 96 over what turned out to be Jerry Pettibone's last team. And now the son just turns and hands it off to Gilman again. And Gilman does his thing again. And we've got a true, I mean, that's a rugby scrum if ever there was one, with about 12 bodies just moving together as one, a massive humanity across midfield, all the way to the Beaver 48-yard line for a gain of 17. Gilman suddenly, Jim, 2 carries, 27 yards on this drive.
1: And a little attitude, I think, at the end of it. And somebody in those scrums, somebody has got to go low cut everybody's legs out.
0: Ayotte under center for the first time. Gives to Gilman again. He has run.

0: Room again, gets inside the 45, down to the 41. That's seven more. 34 yards on three carries, seemingly, Jimmy, out of nowhere. A five-fold substitution coming in for the Beavers up front, trying to slow down Gilman. Suddenly the go-to guy. I mean, he has been a prolific running back throughout his career for Montana. Down 28-3. It's almost counter. You're down 25 points. You're expecting to throw, to throw, and to throw, and they're running Gilman. He's their go-to man, and he's done a great job on this series so far. He gets the handoff again. He runs left. Pretty good block, kicking out Isaiah Huey. But the Beavers are able to wrestle Gilman down short of the first down with Nick Fisher and Aiden Sullivan in the picture. And a nice job out to, on the left side by the wideout, Lansom Ransom Goals, to prevent that from being a loss. Now here we go in four down country. Third down and two at the Beaver 40. 3:10 to go in the half. The Beavers leading 28-3. Double wings out of the pistol and a handoff for a first down to Dylan Payne. He gets the first to the Beaver 37-yard line. A bit of a changeup. All Gilman, Gilman, Gilman. Here comes Payne. He gets the handoff. Transfer from South Dakota and Tumwater High School. First down, Grizz.
1: Almost expecting him to take a shot there on third and short. They came out with a heavy run formation, kind of was looking for that trick, but no, they handed it off and picked up the first down.
0: Trips to the boundary from the left hash mark, moving right to left. Now Brooks Davis back in motion. First and 10 at the Beaver 37. Play action fake. Pressure comes off the edge. Ayat throws underneath. A collision at the 35-yard line. Good hit delivered by Jarrell Comer the second on Dylan Payne. But Dylan able to take the football to the Beaver 34. And that was, you could hear the pads popping even through the closed windows up here. Pickup of about three. It'll be second and seven. 2:06 to go in the half. Montana looks as though it's going to let the play clock run down to two and take the two-minute timeout, and that's exactly what they'll do. So, again, a drive to kind of survive in the game, it appears, from Montana here. And they're in a good-looking drive. 2 minutes to go in the half. They've gotten to the Beaver 34, trailing 28-3. Second and seven for the Grizz in Oregon State territory when we return. 2 minutes to go in the first half on the Beaver Sports Network from Learfield.
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0: Nice, Ronnie. 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

0: 9 to 5 on this beautiful Saturday night. Jack Kerouac opined a long time ago. He said not even the biggest fighter, the biggest drunk, or the biggest lover can ever find the center of Saturday night in America, said Jack Kerouac. Well, I don't know. I think we're getting pretty close to the center of Saturday night, at least Americana style, here at Reese's Stadium. 2 minutes to go in the first half, 28-3 Beavers. The Grizzlies with a 2nd and 7 in Beaver territory, and a throw is incomplete, intended for Brooks Davis. The ball kind of trapped, actually, by LaKeldrick Bridges in front of the Beaver sideline, leaving the Grizz with a 3rd and 7 at the Beaver 34. 1:55 to go in the half, Jimmy, and certainly four down country and a must drive for Montana.
1: Boy, Takari Hickle, I think he went unblocked, but he was in that backfield and closing fast. He made the quarterback, Ayotte, get rid of that ball faster than he wanted to.
0: Trips to the right to the field side with the Grizz moving right to left towards Valley. 3rd down and 7 at the Beaver 34. Brooks Davis back through the formation in motion. Pressure comes and the Beavers get home and hits Takari Hickle. The man Jimmy just named gets the sack back at the 45-yard line of Oregon State. And we talked about 4-down territory. I don't think it can be now. So the Beavers with the sack, and that is the first sack of the night. And it's brought to you by Northwest Hazelnut Company.
2: Timeout, Oklahoma State, Oregon State.
0: Welcome to the
2: time out of the half.
0: Welcome to the Pac-12, sir.
1: We found out where these officials are?
0: The Pac-12, I'm told.
1: They are the Pac-12.
0: Chris Snead. With the Beaver sack, it's a sack for science. Northwest Hazelnut Company makes a contribution to support Oregon State's College of Agricultural Sciences, helping advance education, research, and innovation.
2: Game clock to 1 minute, 48 seconds. 1:48 on the game clock. Thank you.
0: Thank you, sir. Northwest Hazelnut is sponsoring sacks for the Beavers this year. We appreciate that. I wanted to make sure the message got clearly through in spite of Oklahoma State references and a time change on the clock. The Beavers take a timeout after the sack. And, Jimmy, I like the pressure they put on last week with 4 sacks against Texas Tech.
1: They've been getting pressure, even in the opener when they only had 1 sack against Houston.
0: An end-over-end punt, Xavion Nolan comes up to make a fair catch and a good choice on his part at the 15. So plenty of time for the Beavers. 2 timeouts left, 1:43 to go in the half, up 28-3. Jimmy, a nice job by the Beavs because, again, Montana had the look of a team that could score before the half and kind of, you know, show that they're still on the fringe of the fight. And the Beavers looking for the heart of Saturday night, the center of it, knocked them out of any scoring opportunity. Now have a chance to score on their own before the half. 1st and 10 for the Beavs at their own 16. Legree leads the backfield in motion. Pass on the late cross is caught by Bubba Hampton for a 1st down out to the 31-yard line, a pickup of 15. Foul. And there is a penalty flag down, unfortunately, against the Beavs.
2: Offense, number 74. Penalty is half the distance to the goal. Replay 1st down.
0: Jacob Anderson called for. We need to have Ron take a look, do we not, Jimmy? And what might be happening? Yeah, both tackles 50, are out.
1: 50 and 71. Now, Josiah Timoteo was limping literally after the 2nd play of the game.
0: So Jacob Anderson at left tackle, Will Larkins at right tackle. The Beavers without Josiah Timoteo and Tico Schultz. And a holding penalty called there against Jacob, leaving the Beavers back at their 8-yard line. Atkinson from his own goal line throws behind Eric Olson, incomplete. So the Beavs now, it becomes interesting from Montana's perspective, 1:33 to go in the half. The Beavers back at their 8-yard line with a 2nd and 18. Let's go below to Ron.
3: Timoteo is on the sideline holding his helmet, just standing there watching the game right now.
0: Out of shotgun with an empty set goes Braden Atkinson with the Beavers leading 28-3. Van Wells with a shotgun snap. Pass on the hitch is caught for a short gain by DeCorion Temple out to the 13-yard line, and Montana's going to take a timeout now.
1: Yep. So that's a big foul.
0: Yes, it was.
1: Because Oregon State, really, I was thinking maybe even...
2: Timeout.

0: Montana. It's their first charge timeout of the half.
1: It'll be 30 seconds. What a sudden turn. I thought the Beavers are going to have plenty of time. Yeah. Two timeouts, march the field, lead 35-3 at halftime. Now the foul, as you said, the penalty, the hold against Jacob Anderson. Right now the Beavers are looking at a third and 13 from their own 13. 1:26 to go in the half, and this is a big play in terms of field position right here.
2: Yeah, Mike, first of all, what a great catch that got negated. Probably yes. The best catch that Aaron Turner has made. And yet, the penalty drives the Beavers back where I thought a couple of handoffs just to make Montana use their timeouts.
1: Now out of shotgun and empty, third and 13 over the middle, caught by Hampton, has the first down. Bubba takes it out to about the 30-yard line. Well, again, just as we talked about the Beavers on fourth and two earlier, they just kind of shrugged that off in their first touchdown drive, got it and scored on the next play. Pick up 13 from near their own goal line on third and 13. Out to the 29-yard line. Now Atkinson on the hitch. The catch is made by Bubba Hampton. And a good open field tackle brings Bubba down after a gain of 9. It'll be second down and 1. I thought Hampton was getting ready to make a move, and a good open field tackle by Tanner Williams. The Beavers go quickly down to 50 seconds to go in the half. Atkinson on second and 1 with all night to throw. Comes back to the sideline, caught by Bubba Hampton for a first down. Ooh. Into Montana territory and deep at the 34. Jimmy, you say, ooh, that's a catch.
2: I didn't like the footwork, though, because his left foot didn't have to. I think the right foot's down first, but there's no reason to get that left foot out of bounds so quickly. You know what I'm saying?
1: And they're going to look at it. That's what worries you.
2: Yes. I do think his right foot was down
0: ruling
2: first.
0: On the field is a completed catch for a first down.
1: The footwork was
0: the
1: a bit off.
0: Play is under further review.
1: He did
2: was
1: have
2: unnecessary.
1: The first down. Yeah, right.
2: The left foot he quickly put down out of bounds. I think the right foot was in first, but I just didn't understand I just didn't understand what was going on with that left foot.
1: Well, the officials will take a look at it. Our replay being conducted from up here with the white hat, Chris Snead taking a look under the hood. This close-shave instant replay is brought to you by Barbasol, America's number one shaving cream. Close-shave America, close-shave Barbasol. We'll see how close this one is. I think it's a catch,
2: yeah,
1: Jim.
2: Yeah,
1: I mean,
2: right
1: that odd footwork notwithstanding. He put the left foot down after he caught the ball with the right foot inbounds.
2: Yeah.
1: Right?
2: Yeah, I just don't understand why he needed to at all. Yeah, you know what I'm saying? You got the ball, you got your right foot in, just hold that thought, and you know, then when you have to put your left foot down, then put your left foot down to catch your balance. But it's going to be a catch. It's just the refs, they went back because they saw what I saw. What's with that left foot?
1: Well, it looked the oddity of it is it looked as though he was putting the left foot down as if to say, I better get my left foot down for the catch, when he didn't need to. So now we'll see what Gary Sneed has to say.
0: After video review, the ruling on the field is confirmed. It's first down.
2: What a pass.
1: Gosh,
2: so on this play, Braden Atkinson had all the time in the world, literally all the time in the world. And he found his receiver. He had to throw over at least two defenders and in front of another defender, yet 25 yards down the field. And perfect accuracy on the throw.
1: Braden is 17 of 22, 225 yards and 4 touchdowns. And it feels like, you know, we're understating it sort of. Just the throws that he's making time after time. He goes empty from the 34 here. Has a good pocket and throws down the seam and overthrows Aaron Butler, who was open.
2: Yep.
1: It'll be second down and 10. Braden, 3 straight weeks now, certainly down at Houston, had Jesse Legree running free and missed him. He had Jesse last week against Texas Tech. So here we are nitpicking a bit now, because now he's 17 of 23 for 225 and 4 touchdowns.
2: It's great just to see Beaver receivers open down the field. I mean, it really has been a few years since we've been able to really see that.
1: 28-3 Beavers, 39 seconds to go in the half, second and 10 from the Grizzly 34. From the right hash, pressure off the edge, down the seam to Eric Olson. First down, Beavers to the 22-yard line. Pickup of 12.

0: more, and a great job by Atkinson knowing the pressure was coming off the edge from Tyler King, and he delivered another strike.
1: And a good job by Olsen after the catch. He got another 4 yards with quick, decisive movement up the field.
0: 23 seconds to go as the shotgun snap comes to Atkinson and throws incomplete, intended for Jesse Legree. And the coverage accorded by Tanner Williams. Second down and 10, 20 seconds to go in the half, 28-3 Beavers with two timeouts remaining.
1: That was akin to a throwaway because the ball's supposed to go to Legree on the outside. He's well guarded, but there's 20 seconds. There's no time to dink around. Just throw it out of bounds, throw a lousy pass, and go to second down.
0: Xavion Nolan at a slot inside of Sanai Thomas. Atkinson to throw, checks down to Newberry, breaks one tackle, is well short of the first down, and the Beavers burn their second timeout. They'll have one remaining with 15 seconds to go in the half, and we'll have third and about five for the first.
2: This is their second charge timeout of the half.
0: The Beavers have entered
2: 30 seconds.
0: The McDonald's Red Zone, brought to you by McDonald's. Make sure you go to osubeavers.com/dreamyear. for your chance to win $10,000 in Beaver experiences. Third and five for the Beavers at the Montana 17-yard line. 28-3. It'll be interesting to see what Mitch Dolan dials up here. And, Jim, that's been the understatement. Interesting to see what Mitch, what he sort of cooks up, because he has been creative. We'll see what he does here on third and five.
1: He'll be creative. It's a drive that really the big play was a third down in 13. Way back. There was a 28-yard catch on this drive, but the big one was the third down getting out of the end zone.
0: A.J. Newberry flanking Braden Atkinson. One timeout remaining. Atkinson to throw over the middle. Bubba Hampton the catch, and he's pulled down close to the goal line, and he's in. Oh. Touchdown, Beavers. The side judge comes running in and says, touchdown. It'll probably be reviewed.
1: And
0: Bubba Hampton
1: over.
0: The catch. Thrown down near the one. Jimmy, you're saying no TD, and I'm sure it'll be looked at.
2: On the field, a completed catch for a touchdown.
1: I sure thought, Mike, the naked eye, it looked like he was down at the one-yard line. Now, if he is down at the one-yard line, then, you know, the Beavers will have at least one play. It's closer than I thought, Mike, to be quite honest with you.
0: Whether it'll be overturned, there's 10 seconds to go. It would be first and goal at the one with one timeout remaining if it's overturned. Bubba Hampton with the catch already has a touchdown tonight, has a second one on the board at the moment to put the Beavers up 34-3 with 10 seconds to go in the half. But the play is again being reviewed.
2: It's a completed catch for a touchdown. The previous play is under further review.
0: And another review brought to you by our friends at Barbasol, America's number one shaving cream. Be nice and clean. I'm thinking of another song. America's number one shaving cream, Barbasol. Close Shave America, Close Shave Barbasol. And again, we'll see our white hat referee Chris Sneed coming down to go under the hood. Another very good throw, and if it stands, that leaves Atkinson 20 of 27 in the first half for 259 yards and five touchdowns.
1: Yeah, I think it's going to be four touchdowns.
0: You think this is going to be overturned?
1: If it's a touchdown, it's a touchdown, great. I don't think it will be.
0: I don't
1: so
0: either.
1: So let's think about
0: the play.
1: First down. You have first down.
0: At the one.
1: The clock will run on the ready, not on the snap. And so I think you run a play. And, I mean, as soon as they say you hike and you try to just drive it in there, but because you do have a timeout.
0: The still shot on the big video board down in the southwest end zone, to me, Jimmy, indicates that his back's on the turf inside the one, but not across the goal
1: line. And that's what it looked like with the naked eye. Yeah. And I was really surprised to see the line judge from the our side, the press box side, come in and say, yes, touchdown. The guy on the other side, in front of the students, he came in and he was saying down at the one.
0: The side judge from our side was Joe Green, who came running in.
1: The Beavers getting ready
0: and
1: right
0: the Beavers
1: now,
0: are getting ready to run a play offensively. I think they know what's coming. This will be first and goal for the Beavers at the one. 10 seconds remaining, one timeout, but the clock will run as soon as they set the ball down, ready
2: after
0: for play.
2: After video review, the receiver

0: was down at the half-yard line with possession. It will be first and goal for Oregon State at that point.
1: And the clock will run, Jimmy, right? Ready for play.
2: Yeah, as soon as, and that's why the Beavers, they're ready to go right now. They should get that thing snapped by 8. You know, 9 would be great, but just make sure everybody's set. Go.
1: And they have a timeout to use if they don't get it here on first down. Inside the 1 yard line, the Beavers trying to tack on a touchdown to culminate what's been a good half. Jake Reichel with Atkinson under center. Atkinson sneaks it over the left side and is in. Touchdown Beavers. Jake was in, everything tight. Atkinson with a quarterback sneak to his left. Atkinson with his second rushing touchdown. So he settles here in the first half for 4 throwing and 1 rushing. And with 7 seconds to go in the half, the Beavers 34, Montana 3.
2: Nicely executed. They went over the left side. And then Jake Reichel, who was deployed on Braid's right, he came in with that push, having the angle coming across. Didn't need it, though.
1: Jacob Anderson had done a nice job caving in the end on that side, creating a bit of a lane for Atkinson to use. Point after try is good from Caleb Ojeda. 7 seconds to go in the first half. The Beavers 35, Montana 3.
2: Well, I will give you some good news. Tico Schultz is healthy. I mean, he was in on that play. So there's good news in that regard.
1: Jacob Anderson on the left side was part of that left side with Nathan Ellu helping to create a bit of a lane. Atkinson, when he attempted the quarterback sneak down in Houston, also tried to go left. Remember, Jimmy? And there was just nothing there. This time there was a lane.
2: Hey, you know, it's funny. We talked a lot of the talk. You and I talked during the week. Will the fact that this team isn't as physical as, say, Houston and Texas Tech, will that manifest itself in the rushing game? And the running numbers are not great, but I think if you look at the average per rush, they're just not running it a lot. Because why, when you got a guy who leads the country in passing and he's got 250 yards passing, 258 before halftime.
1: Beavers are averaging 4.5 yards per rush. The kick from Jaden O into the back of the end zone and out for a touchback. And so with 7 seconds to go in the half, one play, and I don't think we're going to see anything particularly creative here, just to get into the locker room and try to regroup. The Montana Grizzlies down 35-3. The Beavers, though, have run it a little bit better, and they get a touchdown rushing with Atkinson, and indeed, Kaylee Ayotte takes the snap, takes a knee, and the half comes to an end. A tremendous half of the Beavers seeking their first win in the Jamarcus Shepherd era. And to that end, at the break, the Beavers 35 and the Montana Grizzlies 3. We're awaiting Jamarcus Shepherd television with USA Sports and our old friend, the great Ted Robinson, calling the action play-by-play tonight. USA Sports will get the first crack at Coach Jamarcus Shepherd. Ron Callen standing by for a quick word with the coach. Dalen Cuff is visiting with Jamarcus at the moment. Darius Walker and Ted Robinson comprising the rest of the USA Sports team. The Beavers will be traveling next week to UTEP in the first of a 2-game road trip for the Beavers. Next week at UTEP, and the following week back on USA Sports at Colorado State. Jamarcus tends to be a little more expansive in his answers than a lot of coaches. He just visits with USA. Here's Ron with Coach Shepherd.
3: Jamarcus, you got to be thrilled with the first half. The team played so hard. The blocking and tackling was pretty darn good tonight, and the crowd was kind of in a frenzy.
4: The crowd's been outstanding. 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I'm super proud of Beaver Nation showing up tonight. 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
3: Well, you got another half to go, so what's the message to the team when you get in there?
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0: Halftime at Reser, the Beavers 35, Montana 3. Big plays abounded in the first half. We'll get to right now. 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Atkinson pressured, steps up, and throws towards the back of the end zone. 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Touchdown, Beavers. Guess who again? It's Jesse LeGree. Jimmy, I could not describe everything that you did that made that touchdown possible, but a spectacular, you thought maybe of all the great throws, and we've seen a bunch of them from Atkinson, you were really impressed by that one. 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
6: He had to throw that off of one foot as he was stepping forward and away from pressure, and he did get hit right as he threw. So he knew he wasn't going to be able to step in and drive the ball how he wanted. So he had to lead him out knowing that it right. was going to be a softer pass. And it was still just a beautiful target on target. And I'm just going to leave with this thought at the half. Great execution. The quarterback, the offensive coordinator, the receivers, the running backs, enough blocking. That was a beautifully executed half of football.
0: Bubba Hampton, the leading receiver in the first half. 6 catches, 94 yards, and a touchdown. A touchdown to Bubba, a touchdown to Jesse LeGree, a touchdown to Eric Olson, a touchdown to DeCorion Temple, and a touchdown rushing by Braden Atkinson. 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That's TJ Houshmandzadeh coming up with Ron next. The Beavers 35, Montana 3 on the Beaver Sports Network from Learfield.
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1: It's halftime. The Beavs and the Grizzlies. Ron Callen with you. And one thing Jamarcus Shepherd is really looking forward to is getting the alums to return to Oregon State, come to games, talk about the team. And it's our honor to have TJ Hootsman-Zada join us, a member of the 2000 team, 2001 Fiesta Bowl. TJ, thanks for jumping on here at halftime.
2: Yeah, no worries at all. Appreciate you.
1: Hey, you know what? This season, the new era, the new Pac-12, a new athletic director, a new football coach, certainly a lot of energy from Jamarcus Shepherd. What's your first take on what's happening in Corvallis now?
2: I like Shep, man. I when I first met him, just the energy, that's what stood out to me. His energy, his desire to kind of turn the program back around. I just hope he's there long enough to turn it around. I feel like he's going to do so well, man, that another program's going to come try to steal him. And so, yeah, I was excited, man. Just first conversation I had with him, just full of energy, and you can hear the excitement. And once I heard that, that tells me he's going to be successful.
1: Well, you know, the past couple of years being kind of an independent and going through a lot of changes, it was tough. But now with this new conference and the new era with, you know, Jamarcus, and of course the stadium looks beautiful. I mean, I don't know if you've had a chance to watch the first two games at all, but what are your thoughts about how things are going so far?
2: I watched the first three quarters of the Houston game, had to leave. My son had a game, so we had to get to the, you know, we got to arrive 2 hours early. I watched all of Texas Tech game. Impressed. I really should have beat Texas Tech, but, you know, those are steps that you must take as a program. And I feel like moving forward, the sky's the limit this season. I could see us literally winning every game left on the schedule. When you play a Texas Tech team, if I'm not mistaken, was a college football playoff team last year.
1: Yes.
2: And we should have won that game. And so that just shows me that Shep and the rest of those coaches, man, they head in the right direction.
1: Exactly. Now, of course, a new quarterback, Braden Atkinson, and then how about number 12? He kind of reminds me a little bit of Brandon Cooks at 5'10 and 170, but Jesse Legree, 8 catches, 240 yards. Not a bad day against the Texters.
2: That's a great game. Hey, keep feeding him, and as long as he keep producing, you keep feeding him. Maybe now I'm assuming teams are going to focus on him if they're smart. And maybe you get a guy like Malachi that he can kind of step to the forefront and make some things happen. But when I saw that, I was like, I'm watching the game. I'm like, oh, he going to win this game for us. He was uncoverable. They couldn't stop him. And again, that's not the Texas Tech of 4, 5, 6, 7 years ago. This team was a college football playoff team. So if I'm in that locker room and I'm a leader in that locker room, I'm letting everybody know, like, that's what we can do when we really lock in. If we lock in, we can play one of the top teams in the country and probably should have pulled it out. But they weren't ready for that just because of years past and Oregon State being a down program. And Shep is just the guy for the job.
1: TJ Hootsman-Zada, our guest here at halftime on the Beaver Sports Network. And TJ, what about the new Pac-12? It was sad for a lot of us who've been around the conference for a long time to see all the other teams go except for two, the Cougs and the Beavs. But what do you think of the new makeup? What do you think of the opportunity?
2: I mean, obviously the opportunity is great. The makeup, you don't know until the games are played. And so until these games are played, we have no idea how it's going to be. But I'm not going to lie. I was pissed off when the Pac-12 broke up. I was like, what the F are they doing? Mm-hmm. You got supposed smart people making very dumb decisions. That's how I looked at it. And so just to see that the conference is back is, for me, a breath of fresh air. We just got to do our part, and it's not just Oregon State. All those teams that are a part of the

0: Pac-12, they must do their part and show that they can be very competitive when they play teams out of conference like we just were when we played Texas Tech in Houston.
1: No doubt about it. Hey, before we let you go here at halftime, you got involved with Snoop Dogg and flag football. It's hot everywhere in the country. What's your take on how it's going for you and your team?
0: Well, I have my own league, so it's not just my team. It's a bunch of other teams, and I love it. I'm not going to lie to you. I love it. My son played it for years, and now he's kind of ventured into the tackle football sector. But, yeah, you know, partnering with Snoop and the Chargers couldn't be better. The league is growing every season. This will be – we're coming up on our third season. And so still very new, but the league is growing every year.
1: Yeah, and to me, I mean, to see football, the door opening for more females to play football, I think that's exciting.
0: Anybody that has watched flag football, the girls are better than the boys.
1: You know, I wouldn't doubt it. There's some great athletes.
0: No. That is a fact. I'm not even saying that to, like, curry favor. That's a fact. Their games are better than the boys. They take it more serious. They're very receptive to coaching. The girls are just better than the boys. I hate to say it, but they are.
1: Hey, real quick, quick message for Beaver Nation, since, you know, you're part of the lore of this great program.
0: Listen, we are on our way back. I'm in a group chat, man, with a bunch of old guys, myself included, all former Beavers, myself. Ken Simonson, Calvin Carlisle, Darnell Robinson, Nick Barnett, Terrence Gray, Dennis Weathersby. It's so many of us in this group, and we root for the team. You guys keep doing y'all part and trying to get us back to what we were. Shep gonna do his part. I just hope nobody steals Shep while he's in this process. I have a feeling that's what's gonna happen. But just know, man, we watching you guys. We pulling for y'all. Chad is in the group text as well. We want to see y'all be successful. Go get them.
1: 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Thanks, TJ. Appreciate the time.
0: All right, well, man, you take care.
1: All right, coming up next, the scoreboard, then quarter number three, Montana, Oregon State, and it's right here on the Beaver Sports Network from Learfield.
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0: Halftime, and Oregon State leads Montana 35-3. Let's check the Allertown scoreboard. Elsewhere in the Pac-12, Boise State is leading South Dakota 31-24. Right now, San Diego State is trailing James Madison 19-7. And at the half, Fresno State leads San Jose State 6-3. Big upsets in the top 25 today. Unranked Kentucky beats number 9, Texas A&M 31-21. West Virginia beats number 25, Virginia 35-31. And the big game tonight, Ole Miss over LSU 32-24. Beavers 35, Grizz 3. Mike Parker's got the second half because this is Oregon State Beaver football from Learfield.
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4: A touchback, we go to the third quarter, and on first down, Braden Atkinson lets fly in a post corner. It's caught by Jesse Legree inside the Montana 30, down to the 27. Jamarcus Shepherd at the halftime exit said, hey, we're going to come out and we're going to send a message to the team on the other side of us. Well, they run a post corner to Jesse Legree, which went for a 75-yard touchdown last week against Texas Tech. And on first down, the Beavers move all the way to the 27-yard line of Montana. Great pitch and catch again to Legree. Pass into the right flat to Bubba Hampton is incomplete. Second down and 10. Well, Jimmy, up 35-3. No hesitation. Braden Atkinson, 48 yards to Jesse Legree on the first play of the third quarter.
5: And that's going to put Legree right at 100, is it not? He had 52 in the first half.
4: Yes, he did, and let's take a look at that officially. Four catches, 100 yards, and a touchdown.
5: He's not the star, it's the other guy.
4: Bubba Hampton, the leading receiver tonight. Second and 10, Atkinson to throw. Fires on a corner route, a tremendous catch reeled in by Aaron Butler. Touchdown, Beavers at the pylon. Another terrific throw by Atkinson, but Jimmy, I thought Butler's catch was tremendous, and about 40 seconds into the second half, the Beavers have scored again, up 41-3.
5: Just a tremendous, this is so hard. I always watch teams that do that back shoulder fade, and it's like, how do you defend that? And, you know, you're watching this team, it's almost as if their head coach was a wide receiver. I mean, the way these guys are playing.
4: Let's send it down quickly to Ron Callen.
6: He just walked by Jamarcus, and Jamarcus came over and just yelled at him, saying, way to go, so to speak.
4: Yeah, what a great job, and Aaron Butler gets his first touchdown as a Beaver. No review on this one, no doubt about that catch by Aaron Butler. And Braden Atkinson and Jesse Legree, yes. And it was Legree from Atkinson on the first play of the third quarter for 48. But, Jimmy, look at how the touchdowns have been distributed tonight. The point after try is good. We are about 40 seconds into the second half, and the Beavers lead it 42-3. Bubba Hampton, touchdown. Jesse Legree, touchdown. Eric Olson, touchdown. DeCorian Temple, touchdown. And now Aaron Butler, touchdown, Beavers.
5: And a Braden Atkinson running touchdown. It's just been, I just marveled in the first half at the actual execution. I love the scheme. I can see where the scheme is taking the Beavers into these advantages in areas. But the execution, the throw and the catch, you're getting enough blocking. I mean, it's really a thing of beauty.
4: We'll get to Atkinson's numbers for the night in a moment. But before we do anything else, a little after 10 o'clock on this beautiful Saturday night in Corvallis, 42-3 Beavers. Let's pause 10 seconds for station identification. 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
4: Jaden Noe's kick results in a touchback. Montana stunned out of the gate. The Beavers with a quick two-play touchdown drive. Three plays, an incomplete pass, but the Beavers on the drive go three plays, 75 yards for the touchdown. Braden Atkinson, 22 of 30, 333 yards, five touchdowns throwing, one rushing, 42-3 Beavers, 14-19 to go in the third. Handoff goes to Gilman, and Logan Knapp gets a hold of Gilman, doesn't let go, got a little help from Takari Hickel. Logan Knapp for the tackle, no gain. Second down and 10.
5: That's Logan Knapp cleaning up from his left defensive end position. But that ball is supposed to go in the A-gap. But there was no room in the A-gap, and that gave Logan Knapp a chance to come in and just finish.

0: finish the play.
1: 1 minute and change into the third quarter, off to an electrified start. Jesse Legree for 48, then Bubba Hampton on the touchdown pass to get the Beavers another TD, a swing out in the right flat, and the ball goes in and out of the hands of Eli Gilman. It'll be third down and 10 coming up for Montana. The Beavers, that was pointed. You heard Jamarcus. He wasn't satisfied at the half.
2: A message or an invitation?
0: I haven't fully decoded that.
1: I'm not quite sure, but I think a message was sent on the first play. Yeah. Like, we're not done yet here. I mean, we have more work to do. 48 yards for the opening play of the third quarter. Atkinson to Legree, setting up the Aaron Butler touchdown. Now on third and 10, an inside flanker screen. Good catch by Brooks Davis, who makes the catch and takes it up the right sideline for a first down to the 41. A pickup of 16. Well executed. Yeah.
0: And well blocked. Oregon State actually had defenders in the area, but the Montana guys just did a nice job of covering them up.
1: Takari Hickel and Logan Knapp on the edges. Handoff to Gilman, and he runs into Daniel Matangi, who slowed him down. Then Jacob Schuster finishes Gilman for a loss to the 40. Second down and 11 coming up.
0: Well, when the half started, I think Gilman needed 16 yards to become the all-time leading Montana rusher. Now he's backed that up a little bit, maybe needs 17.
1: Jabari Odemenum is in as one of the inside linebackers. No Aiden Sullivan. On second and 11, Ayat pressured, now rolls to his right, throws on the check down to Gilman. Gilman looked like he might have stepped out of bounds.
0: Thought
1: he goes across the 40 to the 41-yard line. A pickup of a couple. It'll be third down and 9.
0: I wonder if they're going to look at that. His right foot, right on the catch, should be all the way back around the 38-yard line there. I don't think they're going to look at it. Good job by Takari Hickel, though, just driving the right tackle back into the pocket. So then Ayat had to come out of the pocket.
1: Third down and a long 9 for Montana, trailing 42-3. A pass to the tight end, caught well short of the first down. Drake Vickers wrestling down Titus Rohr. And Coach Bobby Kennedy sending his punting unit out. Had they been a little closer, maybe, but it's still fourth and a long 4. And we'll see the punter, Everett O'Donnell, back on the field.
0: I know that there was a 4th and 1 in the first half, and I really thought that Montana was going to go for it. But without flinching, the punting team came out. So I think Bobby Kennedy is more of a conservative on the fourth down situation.
1: Xavion Nolan backs up, makes the fair catch at around the 7. Timeout on the field. Another great start for the Beavers to the second half. They have the ball back with 11:28 to go in the third. They've already scored. The Beavers 42, Montana 3. Back after this in the Beaver Sports Network from Learfield.
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1: 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The Beavers 42.

0: 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And again, I love the distribution tonight. We're running out of superlatives to use for the quarterback play of Braden Atkinson. But he's responsible for 6 touchdowns, 5 throwing, 1 rushing, and that is a Oregon State single-game record, and that may be the end of the night. We'll see for Atkinson, because Brady Jones is in, with the Beavers beginning this possession at their own 6 out of the pistol. Handoff to Newberry. Good block on the edge from Eddie Freehoff. And using a lane that Freehoff helped create, Newberry takes it to the 10 for a pickup of 4. Second down and 6. Do you think we've seen the last of Braden for the night?
1: I don't know. Okay. It's so early, Mike.
0: 42-3 early in the third. Brady Jones on an RPO will keep it. The zone read, turns it up, gets across the 15-yard line. Out to around the 17 and picks up the first down. I think we may be, Jimmy.
1: Yeah. No, and this is, I had said off the air, I think in the second half, Oregon State is going to try to find running game, because they can. They lead by 39 points now, and if it doesn't net you a touchdown or whatever, or if you go 3 and out, well, punt the ball then, I guess. But they've got to try to get something going in the rush.
0: Brady Jones with a toss sweep to the right side, A.J. Newberry. He takes it across the 20 to the 23. We'll try to set the Beavers' offensive line for you in a moment, because they've had some different guys in. Will Larkins is in at right tackle. Jacob Anderson at left tackle. But you saw Tico Schultz earlier when it appeared that he might have been out with an injury. Handoff on second down. A.J. started left and then tried to take it back up the middle. Goes down at the 23. No gain. It'll be third down and about 4. Brady Jones getting some look. 6'4", 210 senior. Murrieta, California. Transferring from Riverside Community College and Western Michigan. And is... this is the most consecutive snaps we've seen. We saw him deployed last week a bit against Texas Tech. But a guy on third and a long 3 that could get you the first down with the arm or his legs. We'll see how Coach Dolan draws it up. A pitch to the outside and a drill of a hit on Xavion Nolan delivered. But a catch for a first down. Nolan taking the big blow, nicely done on his part, because he got absolutely hammered by Chris Johnson II. First down, Beavers. Let's send it down to Ron Callen.
2: I'm standing about 6 feet from Braden Atkinson, and he doesn't have a helmet in his hand, but he's totally engaged in what's going on right now with Brady Jones.
1: Great throw by Jones.
0: It really
1: right
0: was. Cornell Hatcher Jr. in the backfield with Jones. Eddie Freehoff in motion through the formation. Handoff to Cornell, following Van Wells, leading after snapping the ball out. And a nice job by Van, and Hatcher takes the football to the 33. Pick up a 4, second down and 6.
1: And as you see that, the rushing numbers up in the 70s, and I think Oregon State would just love to be able to just continually build on that. And the game is really not in balance, and so it's the things that you want to work on.
0: The Beavers came in at 1.8 yards per rush. Now the sack numbers are also in that, so you got to take that with a bit of a grain of salt. But the point is, under 2 yards per rush tonight, Jimmy. They're at about 4.3. it's been better. Handoff here goes for Little. Cornell Hatcher picks up a gain of a yard, leaving the Beavers with a 3rd and 6 at their own 33. Midway through the third quarter, leading 42-3. An empty backfield for Brady Jones. Trips to the right with a 5-wide set. A pass down the right sideline, kind of

0: A back shoulder throw incomplete intended for Sanai Thomas, and A.J. Windsor will get a second chance at punting the football away here. With the Beavers doing a decent job, though. They began the drive at about their own 10-yard line and do get a first down and create better field position for Windsor and the punting unit to work with.
1: Montana only rushed three. They're dropped eight. And it still looked like Brady Jones had the concept of going back shoulder. I thought it was actually a decent pass.
0: Sanai Thomas, the intended target. A penalty flag comes out. I think this may be against the Beavs.
1: Like maybe the right guard.
2: False start. Kicking team number 14. 5-yard penalty. Still fourth down.
1: Court Shaw lining up at that right guard position. Good to see. I want to see A.J. hit one. You know,
0: yeah.
1: He averaged 57 against Houston, and every one of them was just a bomb. No, not a single roll. Those are all just bombs.
0: I didn't feel like he had a good hit last week,
1: no,
0: and he hasn't
1: tonight.
0: So we'll see if he can get one here. Better, but still not quite the bomb we saw in Houston, but still a decent punt. Brooks Davis calls for the fair catch and makes it at his own 28-yard line. So Montana, after getting blitzed to open the third quarter, the Beavers had a touchdown in 40 seconds on three plays, flip the field position and get a stop, and will have the football at their own 28 after a media timeout. 7:35 to go in the third quarter. The Beavers 42, Montana 3 on the Beaver Sports Network from Learfield.
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0: 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Mike Parker, Jim Wilson, Ron Callen, Mike Schacker, Tony O'Neill back at Reser Stadium with the Beavers leading Montana 42-3. 7:35 to go in the third quarter. The Beavers coming in with a two-game losing streak to Montana, 1990 and 1996. Both of those losses to Montana did not bode well for the coaches at the time. The late Dave Craigthorpe sustained a loss to Montana to open the 1990 season. Coach Pettibone in 96, the same, and ended up being the final years for those two outstanding gentlemen who did a lot of good things in their head coaching tenures. Jamarcus Shepherd in his first opportunity to play Montana tonight in his first season. Much different circumstances than the situations I just alluded to, as a team that's dominated the football game up 42-3, 7 minutes and change to go in the third quarter. Dylan Payne is the running back, carried the ball on first down for a pickup of six, and is now tripped up at the 35-yard line. with

0: a penalty flag on the play. The white hat from the Pac-12 Conference, Chris Snead, about to make the
1: holding. Offense, number 55, 10-yard penalty. It's still second down. It's 5-5.
0: So the penalty goes against the Grizzlies. And I believe that's the right tackle, Austin Beeler. And so the penalty negates a short pickup for Dylan Payne and takes the ball back to the 25-yard line. Second down and 14 for Montana. Out of shotgun, an empty set for Ayotte. Throws to his tight end on the quick hitch. Aiden Sullivan is in on the tackle for the Beavs, along with help from R.J. Witten. Pick up out to the 34-yard line. It'll be third down in about five for the first for the Grizzlies after the catch made by the tight end Mariano Burdno. Third and five from the left hash. Kalee Ayotte with Dylan Payne on his left hip. Payne releases into the flat and is the receiver making the catch. He was unaccounted for and gets the first down. Isaiah Huey running him out of bounds with help from Jarrell Comer the second, but well-conceived play with Payne dashing into the flat for the catch and the first down to the 49. Pickup of about 15.
2: Same exact play that the Beavers were, that pick play where number two on the outside, Landon Ransom Goals, took two guys out, left the receiver wide open on the edge.
0: Looking left now, coming back right, a pass is thrown incomplete, intended for Brooks Davis, Trey Glasper in coverage. Let's look at some of the Beaver personnel here, Jimmy, defensively. Jalen Hill, Daniel Matagi up front, inside Logan Knapp and Dakari Hickel on the edges. Isaiah Huey at left corner, Trey Glasper over here at left with the right corner, Isaiah Huey. Jaheim Patterson and Xander Chisholm back in. That's good to see. It's safeties for the Beavs. A play fake to Payne, and the slant is caught by Brooks Davis for a first down to the Beaver 40. 42-3 Beavers, 5.5 to go in this third quarter.
2: Nice to see some of those young guys getting a look. Comer, Fisher, Trey Glasper kind of getting that back out there.
0: On first down from the Oregon State 40, the Grizzlies moving left to right. Ayotte turns and gives to Dylan Payne, runs through a tackle attempt, gets to the second level and spins his way for another first down. Good hard running by Dylan Payne, who's had a couple of big plays here in this drive. And Montana, which has been kept out of the end zone, on the move now with a first and 10 at the Beaver 30-yard line. Under 5 minutes to go in the third. The Beavers comfortably in front, 42-3, but I can feel Mike McIntyre simmering a little bit. Upstairs here, the Beavers D coordinator, Court Dennison, the co-defensive coordinator, down on the field. The Beavers want to stiffen up here. On first down, out of shotgun, Ayotte on the slant, broken up, incomplete. Glasper knocking the ball away from the intended receiver, Lanson Ransom Goals. It'll be second down and 10.
2: These are good reps for Glasper, who was the starter in the season opener against Houston. Got supplanted, but he's making a lot of plays on the ball and just needs to get confidence in himself. I think that's the biggest thing.
0: Second down and 10. With the Beavers leading 42-3, 4.5 to go in the third. The ball on the right hash mark at the Oregon State 30. Dylan Payne remains the running back. The play clock is down to 3 with the shotgun snap, and Payne gets the handoff, runs right. Payne is met by Matagi, Xander Chisholm, and Logan Knapp with good force, actually, from Isaiah Huey off the edge. And a gain of only a yard, leaving the Grizz with a 3rd and 9. And the chainsaw fired up on this late Saturday night. A good crowd, a tremendous atmosphere all evening long. The Beavers will be on the road the next couple of weeks. We look forward to seeing you back here on October 10th with San Diego State in town. 3rd and 9 out of shotgun right hash goes Ayotte. The Beavers bring pressure. Inside flanker screen is caught by Brooks Davis, but the Beavers are on it with Isaiah Huey on the tackle. at the 27-yard line, a gain of maybe two.

0: Fourth down and seven coming up for the Grizzlies. Down 42-3, certainly going here.
1: They executed a nice play, did the Grizz on that. It's just that Oregon State played it very well defensively, making a play in space against a very tough receiver in Brooks Davis. I believe that's his eighth catch.
0: The Beavers trying to get off the field on downs with Davis going in motion through the formation. Fourth down and eight. Ayat, the shotgun snap, and he's got Davis down the middle. Makes the catch. Good route. Good throw. First down at the Beaver 11-yard line. Great. Excellent play by the Grizzlies.
1: And that's who he was going for the whole time. That route, he came in motion, did Brooks Davis. He went down about 10 yards, and then he pretended to sit down. And then he took it back up the seam, and Ayat was waiting on him, delivered a ball, and it was a very good catch because he got hit awfully hard right as he was receiving the football.
0: The Beavers with a five-fold substitution defensively. They want to keep the shutout from the end zone intact. Hand off to Dylan Payne, but they're going to have to work for it because Payne finds a quick hitter down to the one-yard line. It'll be first down and goal for Montana. First and goal at the one. So the Beavers will try to dig in now, and they've kept the Grizzlies from scoring a touchdown up 42-3. The referee blows his whistle. Montana was ready to go and needed to wait, I think, because they substituted. The Beavers may be taking a timeout. We'll see.
1: I think they are.
0: Yeah.
2: The ruling on the field is second down. The ruling on the field is a second down. This is an official's timeout to handle the change.
0: Okay, I was wondering about that. They put first down up, had first down on the down marker across the way. So it's second down and one from the two. Play action boot rolling right as Ayat and throws for the touchdown to Reese Brooks, his tight end. And with 2:05 to go in the third quarter, Montana is in the end zone for the first time tonight. And a strong contingent of Grizzly fans. They have a wonderful program and following and have come in great numbers into the town the last couple of days and into Research Stadium tonight. They have something to cheer about now with 2:05 to go in the third. The Beaver coaches to our right are none too happy, Jim. I mean, you're up 42-9, all is well on this Saturday night, but that was a drive that didn't make the defensive coaches very happy. The point after is good. The Beavers 42, Montana 10.
1: It was a good drive by Montana, and Oregon State is sitting back and is sort of a vanilla defense, and Montana is a veteran quarterback, and they execute, and I think Dylan Payne gave him a little charge at running back, filling in for the star Eli Gilman, and it was a good drive. I mean, sometimes you tip your hat and say, go ahead, do it again in 10 plays or what have you. Mike, I'm going to say it was...
0: Yeah, you're looking at the screen, so you can tell them what the screen 12, says it was.
1: 12 plays, 72 yards, 5 minutes and 30 seconds.
0: It was a good drive.
1: It was a good drive.
0: They get a touchdown with 2:05 to go in the third. We'll take a break. The Beavers 42, Montana 10. Back with the Grizzly kickoff after this on the Beaver Sports Network from Learfield.
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1: 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The Beavers 42, the Grizzlies 10, 2:05 to go in the third. Let's go down below to Ron Callen.
2: Guys, during the commercial break, Tyler Volton was on the big screen. He had been picked to try to select the correct flavor of an energy drink. There are five choices, and he only made 2 out of 5, and half the players on the bench here were laughing at Tyler because he couldn't get it done. But anyway, it was all good natured.
1: Hey, Ron, can you take a look? I mean, I'm watching, and I don't think it's Jamarcus. But one of the coaches is just absolutely fired up with the guys gathered on the Beaver sideline with a kickoff taken by Xavion Nolan near the 5. Xavion takes it out to around the 19. I'm going to have to get a different set of glasses on to see who was just absolutely fired up and a bit heated, and I would almost say borderline angry about what we just saw unfold on that long touchdown drive. The standards are very high here very quickly in this new world, and I don't think anyone was happy to see that kind of
3: Malik
1: drive for the other guy. And there's a lot of people, I think, in a sense, being held accountable for it. Malik Murphy turns and hands off to Skylar Jackson. Trey Garrison. I'm sorry. Still trying to identify the coach that was so fired up. And it's a gain of about 10 on the play for Garrison. Good quick hitter on the right side.
3: Quarter?
1: 1:49 to go in the third, and maybe an injured player for Montana. Yes, in fact,
3: injury.
1: Walking off slowly for the Grizzlies is Tanner Williams, their star linebacker, transfer from San Diego State. And he comes off the field getting a little bit of assistance to that end. Malik Murphy in. So the Beavers using their third quarterback of the night. And so it does appear as though Braden Atkinson will settle for equaling the Oregon State single season record, 130 years of football, 6 touchdowns that Braden is responsible for. That equals an Oregon State record. And Atkinson now deferring to Brady Jones and the veteran Malik Murphy. Handoff again, and this time it is Trey Garrison. Trey's got a burst, doesn't he, Jim?
3: Yeah,
1: that's quick hitter to the hole.
3: I like him a lot. We're going to see a lot of him over the years, and this is the third quarterback Oregon State's used at quarterback. Malik was in earlier at a different position. But Braden leaving at 11 minutes left in the third is one of the earliest I've ever seen a quarterback. It is the earliest I've ever seen a quarterback taken out due to the score.
1: A.J. Newberry the handoff and works to the 36-yard line, a gain of 2, leaving the Beavers with a third down and 3. Boy, Malik Murphy, by all accounts, by Mitch Dolan, by Jamarcus Shepard, by all of the Oregon State teammates, I mean, here was a guy who came in last year with so much the expectations, reports of a pretty big payday for coming in and transferring here, Jimmy. And not in the same role, but has been as engaged and as much of a leader as anyone on this team this year. To a man, he has been praised for that and that kind of approach and work ethic. He turns and hands off to Trey Garrison, who picks up the first down on the inside zone. And it's good to see the Beavers doing this, Jimmy, as the play clock will wind down and end the third quarter. The Beavers move the chains on the ground with Malik Murphy handing off to Trey Garrison. We're going to go to the fourth here in a moment at the end of 3. Before we do, let's send it down for a quick report from Ron.
2: And Jamarcus making sure all the players know that this is quarter number 4, holding up the 4 fingers on his right hand. And now they're gathering around the coach, reminding him that, yeah, we know and we're ready to go.
1: And we are as well. To the fourth quarter we go. The lights go off at Reser, but just for a little bit. At the end of 3, the Beavers 42.

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3: To the fourth quarter we go at Reeser Stadium, where the Beavers lead Montana 42-10. Jim Wilson making the point that Braden Atkinson leaving the game with 11 minutes to go in the third quarter.
4: Yeah, and change.
3: Yeah.
4: 11 and some small change.
3: Had already been responsible for.
5: Referee mic check.
3: It's working. just to let you know, it's working. Responsible for six touchdowns. And that Hank Hager came trotting in, and we didn't have the record book open in front of us to immediately account for it. Hank said he's tied the Oregon State record for six, so he didn't tell us who he tied.
4: Who he tied it with.
3: But, Jimmy, how about this?
4: Yeah,
3: tonight with the six touchdowns, responsible for five passing and one rushing for Braden Atkinson, joins the following: Sean Mannion, Derek Anderson, and Terry Baker.
4: That's the first name that I thought of because of the category, you know, responsible for. Figured he, you know, he probably ran for half of them.
3: Sean threw for six against Colorado in 2013. Derek threw for five and rushed for one, the Atkinson method. Derek did that against UNLV in a 47-17 win in 2002. And Terry Baker in the Heisman year, six touchdowns, three rushing, three passing against Iowa State. Malik Murphy, the quarterback for the Beavers, as we go to the fourth quarter. First and 10 for the Beavs at their own 41, shifting directions and going from left to right. Handoff again to Trey Garrison, and again, the Beavers are getting a good push, Jimmy, the best of the night. They pick up nearly five more out to the 45.
4: And hitting it hard and fast.
3: Yeah.
4: You know, Trey Garrison does. Jackson Bowers is in the game at tight end, along with Gabe Milburn, so the Beavers in 12 personnel and setting the front. It's Will Larkins is at right tackle. The guards have gone the distance. Elu and Volton Wells at center has gone the distance, and Anderson and Larkin have really got the majority of the snaps at tackle.
3: Gain of four, second and six. Handoff to Garrison again. Garrison works his way to a first down to the 49. And, you know, Trey, you know, we heard a lot about a lot of different guys that Mitch Dolan said, I'm excited about this guy. I like this guy. Legree's going to be okay. We're going to be good.
4: Okay.
3: But a name that came up from every offensive coach, running back coach Lee Marks and Trey Garrison, they like him a lot, and he's showing why.
4: Too. Yeah. And Jamarcus Shepherd has said, we're going to use everybody. If you're here, we're going to use you. And as you look out there, I mean, the only reason more people aren't being used up front is they just don't have that many more guys up front. But, I mean, look at the receivers. This is Sanai Thomas.
3: Malik Murphy just fired a dart to Sanai Thomas opposite the right hash mark to opposite sideline. That's a strong throw. Like you're saying, Jimmy, with Malik Murphy, and Murphy was fired up to greet Sanai, the veteran senior quarterback, greeting the true freshman Sanai Thomas after the first down to the 34-yard line. Heck of a throw. You're the Grizzlies looking up at a former five-star recruit as your third-string guy, Malik Murphy. A toss sweep to Trey Garrison looking for the edge, gets to the 30. Good open field tackle

0: You're right.
1: It's just
0: about,
1: great to
0: yeah,
1: succeed.
0: It's really good to see. Van Wells has gone all the way over the ball at center. Ello at left guard. Bolton at right guard. Jacob Anderson left tackle. Will Larkins at right tackle. Malik to throw. Fires on the out. Sonai Thomas juggles but stays with it. Hauls it in. First down Beavers to the 21-yard line of Montana. Jim, I'm glad to see this for Malik. No one's ever doubted the arm strength, and we've seen two pretty good throws here on this drive.
1: Yeah, and he got out there anticipating the cut. Last year, he waited until he saw the cut, and sometimes that's too late.
0: He throws again on an out cut to the right side, down to the 15-yard line, and this time he...
1: Are they still kind of...
0: Yeah, it's going to be Beaver football at the 15. Sonai Thomas for the third time. Beavers pick up six as they enter again into the McDonald's red zone. And as they do, brought to you by McDonald's, it's time for you to go to osubeavers.com/dreamyear for your chance to win $10,000 in Beaver experiences. As the Beavers enter the McDonald's red zone again, leading 42-10, 11:34 to go in the fourth quarter. Counter play, handoff to Hatcher, big hole up the middle inside the five and in. Cornell Hatcher Jr. takes it to the house, touchdown Beavers from 14 yards out. And with 11:26 to play in the fourth quarter, the Beavers 48, Montana 10.
1: And you look at the rushing yardage, Mike, now it's up over 130. I don't know if they've added this carry yet to that. Carson Boschma was in the game there at wide receiver. Of course, he wasn't part of the play as this ball went right off right tackle.
0: Nice to see Malik Murphy lead a scoring drive, three completions en route, and it gets a hero's greeting of sorts on the sideline because he has been a great teammate through all of this. I mean, this was a guy that was a five-star to Texas, for crying out loud. You know what I'm saying, Jimmy?
1: Yeah.
0: And to see where he is now, but to just say, okay, I'm going to keep competing. I'm going to be a good teammate, keep playing. He's been a good mentor to Braden.
1: Very hard to do,
0: yeah,
1: Mike. It's very hard sometimes to put your own ego in your back pocket for the greater good. And by all accounts, that's what's going on this year. And I'm glad to see him being rewarded. And they've tried to use him in some small areas. Again, last week in the fake sneak to try to draw the team, a beautifully executed play. And then today, earlier on a touchdown, he was in the game as a sort of a decoy, but then he deployed himself as a tight end as Braden, or as I believe it was Newberry, went on a fourth down play, went out of the Wildcat.
0: Good looking drive for the Beavers, 11 plays, 81 yards, 5 minutes, 33 seconds. Cornell Hatcher Jr., a 14-yard rushing touchdown, 11:26 to play in the fourth quarter. The Beavers 49, Montana 10. 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

0: watching these quarterbacks working together and just sitting down and talking to each other. Big smiles on the faces of Brady Jones and, of course, Malik Murphy, and then Braden Atkinson patting Murphy on the back, and then here comes Hickel to come over and shake their hands. It's been a big night for the quarterbacks.
1: Thank you, Ron. That's a good image indeed. Jaden Oh with the kick away for a touchback. And Montana, which just went on a scoring drive that I know rankled. We're adjacent. We sit up here in the press box on the
2: 10 feet, I am,
1: yeah,
2: from
1: the coordinator. And both the defensive and offensive staff who are up here in the booth are to our right. We can't see them. They have some. We know they're there, and we knew the defensive coaches were there during that last drive for Montana. So we'll see what the Beavers can do this time around to maybe settle those competitive gentlemen down in the booth to our right. On first down, Ayotte gives it to Eli Gilman, and again, there's running room for Gilman. He takes it over the right side across the 30 to the 33, gain of 8, second down and 2.
2: Little surprised that Montana is actually staying with those two guys, only from a injury standpoint. I mean, if Ayotte gets hurt here in the fourth quarter, Gilman gets hurt here in the fourth quarter, pretty hard to explain why.
1: Well, Gilman gets the handoff and picks up the first down out to the Montana 39-yard line. We're down to 10:47 to play, 49 to 10 Beavers. Gilman remains the running back, and the quarterback has gone all the way, and he is a good quarterback. Montana's going to be fine. They'll drop to 3-1, starting out the year 3-0, went 13-2 last year. Bobby Houck, now the D.C. at Illinois, and leaving after last season. They've had some great coaches and runs through the years. One of the finest people, Jimmy, ever to coach football in this state, at Portland State, down the road. His son, Bruce, was a special teams coach for Mike Riley. I don't know if you ever got to know Don Reed at all. I just thought he was one of the finest gentlemen the game's had in our state. Don, a former head coach, national championship winner with Montana and Dave Dickinson and company. Mick Dennehy was an excellent coach. Mick Delaney, too. They've had some great people here. Now Bobby Kennedy trying to continue that tradition. And Montana is just trying to establish some things now on the ground. Nick Norris is in with Nick Fisher for the Beavs on the tackle on Gilman after a gain of about 7 on the play. It'll be third down and about a yard to go for Montana, trailing 49 to 10. Gilman, the handoff, slides it to the outside, breaks a tackle, gets the first down, and Xander Chisholm comes up pounding both sides of his helmet with his own hands. He missed a chance to get Gilman down, but Gilman's not easily brought down. Good running back. Gets the first down into Beaver territory.
2: And with that, actually, I think it was on his last carry, Gilman has become the all-time leading rusher, career leading rusher in Montana history.
1: On first down, Ayotte has Brooks Davis open down the right sideline away from Trey Glasper for the catch and the touchdown. So Montana, after being stymied most of the night on its last two possessions, has scored, and rather easily, and with 8:53 to play in the game. Now the Beavers 49 and Montana 16, pending the extra point, and the point about trying to make the defensive coaches to our right a little bit happier. Let's just say mission not accomplished. That was another well-executed drive by a well-coached, very good FCS school. The Beavers, Jimmy, are going to win the football game. They've dominated it. But the last two drives, I know, do not sit well with this Oregon State team, which is trying to change sort of the standards and the bar and what it is that I'm proud to see Braden Atkinson and Brady Jones and a bunch of the Beaver players coming off, the offensive guys, to greet the defense coming off the field there at the end of the play, as if to say, okay, that's it. Let's go get, you know, and everybody together on it. That's good to see. But the last two drives from Montana, good for the Grizzlies. And they have scored on consecutive possessions, and with 8:53 to play in the fourth quarter, now Montana within 49 to 17, a

0: Home turf, get it game ready with Steel Outdoor Power Equipment, a proud supporter of your Oregon State Beavers. Beavers 49, Grizzlies 10, 11:26 to go in the fourth. Let's send it down to Ron Callen.
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2: 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And remember, next weekend, while we're all traveling down to the West Texas town of El Paso in the Sun Bowl, somewhat familiar with that place, we're heading down there to see UTEP, and we'll talk more about the Miners on our postgame show, which is still 8:53 away from commencing. The Beavers leading 49-17. There will be a watch party next weekend at Pioneer Courthouse Square in downtown Portland. Xavion Nolan takes the kick at the 1, gets a seam at the 30, right sideline 35-40, and goes down at about the 47-yard line. I thought, Jimmy, for a moment that had a
3: chance
2: to go all the way. I'm not sure if Xavion made the best of cuts, but he's shown some pretty good returning instincts here tonight, and he takes this one out to his own 48-yard line where they'll set it down. So while we're traveling to El Paso and the Sun Bowl next week, you can join Beaver Nation in Portland's living room, Pioneer Courthouse Square in downtown Portland, for a big tailgater, Beaver Nation gathering to watch the Beavers on a big screen. A lot of prizes, the cheerleaders, band, Benny Beaver, I think. There'll be a lot going on. That's next Saturday in the Pioneer Courthouse Square for a watch party with the OSU Alumni Association.
3: Landon
2: Malik
3: Cook.
2: Murphy on first down throws incomplete, but it looks as though we'll have a pass interference call coming that will move the chains for the Beavers.
3: Landon Cook, I think this is first action of the season. He was the intended receiver, and it was on his break. He just got held. I mean, if this isn't pass interference, at least it's a hold call.
4: Pass interference, defense, number 16, 15-yard penalty from the previous spot, and an automatic first down.
2: So the Beavers do get the first down via penalty with Landon Cook's number call. Let's go below to Ron Callen.
5: Real quick, Mike, you know, in Folsom, California, they have a Johnny Cash walkway. Do you think Marty Robbins is honored in El Paso anywhere?
2: Well, he ought to be. I mean, they should. I mean, I think El Paso was on the map before the song, but the song has helped him a little bit, no doubt.
5: I agree.
2: Hand off to Trey Garrison. Garrison gets to the 34-yard line. Short pickup, but the Beavers are, in terms of rush yards, Jimmy, now at about 132 yards on the night. But it's nice to see another tight end. We've seen touchdowns to tight ends this evening, to DeCorion Temple, his first, Eric Olson's first, and now a freshman tight end in Landon Cook out of De La Salle High School in Concord, California. 6'5", 200, at least targeted on the last pass thrown by Malik Murphy. 8 minutes to play in the fourth, 49-17 Beavers. Malik Murphy to throw, and has it. Landon Cook on cue. The catch down the right sideline. Touchdown, Beavers. Malik Murphy with a brilliant throw. There is a penalty flag down, and I think it's going to be for an ineligible receiver downfield that will nullify the TD.
4: Ineligible downfield. Offense, number 72, the 5-yard penalty. Replay second down.
2: Jimmy, I'm going to have you take a look at what exactly happened. Malik Murphy.
3: The left tackle, and that's Noah Thomas. And actually, I'll set the line because Noah Thomas was that left tackle, and Peter Lange was the left guard, not Peter Lange. His brother Michael Lange was the left guard. Peter Lange was the right guard. And so there's some new bodies in there, some people we haven't seen. But I did notice on that first route, Landon Cook, he runs well.
2: Yeah. No, and he made a nice catch. Malik made

0: A tremendous throw. The touchdown, though, nullified. Toss sweep to Trey Garrison running left. Garrison gets to the 35-yard line. And they'll mark it at the 34. Pickup of about three. It'll be third down and nine for the Beavers at the Grizzly 39. Clock running, 7.5 to go and counting down in the fourth. 49-17 Beavers. Pretty disappointed to see that call back. I'm not exactly sure what happened.
1: He was the left tackle,
0: right?
1: But he chased. You could, like, if you lined up and you just drove your guy off the line with the contact initially, that's fine. But he chased air to a linebacker. Okay.
0: Noah Thomas, another freshman out of Vancouver Skyline High School. Third down and a long eight for the Beavers, with Jay Drummer going in motion through the formation. Another penalty flag is out, and this, I think, is going to be a delay of game against the Beavs.
2: Prior to the snap, delay of game, offense, number six, five-yard penalty. It's still third down.
1: Alongside the tackles are Noah Thomas and Will Larkins. The guards are the Lange brothers, and the center is now Jack Wagner, number 58. So an entirely new group up front to go with all kinds of guys shuffling in and out. Landon Cook.
0: Cody Signer was in the broke huddle, but now he leaves. We're going to send it down to Ron in a moment. Jim, I commend the Beavs in this sense.
1: Cody Signer, yeah, he's still in there.
0: Yeah, Cody Signer does remain in. Jamarcus Shepard's running wildly up and down the sideline with the Beavers looking at a third down and 12. Malik Murphy on the move to throw for Jay Drummer. Incomplete. It'll be fourth down and 12 with 6:29 to go in the fourth. But I commend the Beavers for the personnel, using so many so early when it feels like, you know, man. I know I saw a number in another football game, not in our not too distant past, not too far from here. I feel like the Beavers could have put up many more points had they wanted to. They're getting a lot of different guys some looks. Let's send it down as A.J. Windsor comes out to punt. Let's go below to Ron Callen.
3: Landon Cook went into the Samaritan Health Services tent shortly after that touchdown was called back. He was looked at by medical personnel. He is still inside there. I have no information on what's going on.
0: That's too bad. He looked fine when he made the catch and ran into the end zone. Thanks for letting us know, Ron. We'll keep an eye on that. A.J. Windsor drops the nose of the football down. The end-over-end punt is down inside the five-yard line. Good coverage by the Beavs, and it's Jay Drummer who was in as part of that receiving set, getting down to make a nice play in special teams. Timeout on the field. Before we take it, we want to pause and let our network stations identify themselves a little past 11 o'clock. Let's pause 10 seconds for station identification. 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
0: 6:22 to play in the fourth quarter. The Beavers 49, the Grizzlies of Montana 17 on the Beaver Sports Network from Learfield.
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0: 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They have a new tropical mango pineapple refresher to go with the strawberry mango. So there's a drink for every fan. 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The Beavers 49, Montana 17.
1: Some defensive personnel, Mike.
0: Defensive personnel that I think is Montana takes over first and 10 at the 3. The Grizzlies have scored touchdowns in their last two possessions. That defensive personnel, which we'll try to list for you, trying to get a stop. But on first down, Brooks Davis the catch and gets a first down out across the 15-yard line. They're going to set it down at right at the 15. First and 10, a pickup of about 11. They put it at the 14, so a gain of 11. The Beavers could use a stop for the psychology of it all because it's been a fun and good night, Jim, but they've been scored on touchdowns the last two drives. Montana still with all of their dudes in. First down pass is caught along the left sideline for another first down out to the 22. Blake Thompson, who we haven't called much tonight, drives Eli Gilman out of bounds. But from the 3-yard line, quickly out to the 26 with 5:40 to play. The Beavers leading 49-17, but trying to find a stop with Nick Fisher, Jalen Hill,
1: Comer,
0: and on the edge, Jarrell Comer the second. And the Beavers do rally with Nick Fisher and Cord Shaw leading the way.
1: Cameron Hewitt, the other guy on the inside.
0: Yeah, Cam Hewitt. We haven't seen much of him.
1: Blake Thompson, Xander Chisholm.
0: Pickup of a yard, second down and 9. And now Isaiah Hui comes in for Blake Thompson. Cameron Hewitt also trying to get off the field. Jalen Hill, Tyler Bailey, Nick Fisher, and Jarrell Comer on the line of scrimmage. Play action fake for Ayotte. Takes a shot for Brooks Davis, and it's almost intercepted on the far of the right sideline by Kai Wheaton. Kai's had a good camp.
1: Yeah, he has.
0: And Kai,
1: he's got a bright future.
0: Yes, he does.
1: I think he has a higher ceiling. He's not there yet. He's young. True freshman. But I think he's got a high ceiling.
0: It was nice to meet his father, his legendary father, Kenny, wearing his Beaver gear. Kobe's all the way for a guy that made a pretty big impact down the road. His son, Kai, nearly had an interception there. Now on 3rd and 9, a quick hitch and a hook and lateral, and this is a loose football. The Beavers trying to get on it, and I'm not sure if they ever did. I don't think they ever made a recovery. He had too many guys trying to pick the ball up and run into the end zone rather than just fall on it. So that's a bit of a mistake. It's a huge loss.
1: And a stop,
0: but I think if the Beavers just would have been content to fall on the ball rather than trying to pick up the bouncing football and take it to the house, they would have been in better shape.
1: Besides, they don't need points. No. I mean, I get it. There was an
2: Oregon State recovery.
0: They're saying the Beavers
3: really
0: recovered?
3: Really on the field is a fumble recovered by the defense inbounds.
0: I don't think
3: it's
0: so.
3: It's first down, Oregon State.
1: And then fumbled?
0: I don't think the Beavers ever had full possession.
1: I don't either. I think that might change. But either way, the Beavers going to end up with the football. And to be honest with you, I'd rather have them have the ball farther back, let them run some plays.
0: I hear you. They're going to – arguing about this.
1: Yeah.
0: I don't ever see the Beavers getting full possession of this football.
1: I don't either. I think they're going to
0: – There's been no review initiated yet.
1: If this was a close game, we would be screaming
0: yes.
1: for them to hike the ball and do it. Run a quarterback sneak if you have to.
0: Okay, now here's another replay up on that screen, Jim. There's no review coming. I just don't ever remember a Beaver player having full or secure possession of this thing. So I'm amazed at the call.
1: It'd be the second guy, Kai Wheaton, R.J. Witten.
0: Well, the handoff goes to Trey Garrison back to real-time action with Bobby Kennedy not throwing any fuss down. Brady Jones is back in at quarterback.
1: R.J. Witten would have been the fumble recovery.

0: That's the one play later. I mean, there's a lot of plays I want to see later, but that one I want to see why no one's... I mean, did we miss something? To me, that ball was just kind of loosey-goosey around the field.
1: He might have had a ball and taken a step.
0: Okay. Okay, well...
1: And then went out of bounds, and that's why...
0: You don't have any Montana people jumping up and down arguing about it, so... A gain of 3 for Trey Garrison, under 4 to play, 49-17 Beavers in the pistol. Jones turns and gives to Garrison, and Trey takes it to the 6-yard line. And the clock continues to run. The Beavers might just hand it off twice, Moyer. I don't know. I mean, we'll see.
1: They don't need the points, and that's kind of one of those things we've alluded to some other games. When you don't need the points, what is it that you can do, and what is it that you want to do with the people, the personnel you have in there? And they'd love to see those young linemen, you know, get some push.
0: That's why you would like to have seen maybe the ball back around the 30 and start a drive and
1: exactly
0: execute and get some reps. Yeah, I hear you. Okay. Well, we must have been terribly wrong about that loose football. Third down, handoff to Garrison. Trey slams it inside, and he's short of the first down. He could have gotten a first down, but he's short. It'll be fourth down in about 2.
1: And I think they're going to kick a field goal. If nothing else, Mike, this unit needs some work.
0: Yes.
1: And when I say work, I mean just they need to run out there and put a ball through the uprights and so forth, because it's a unit that over the last couple years has not been efficient. Last year, less than 50% of their field goals.
0: Caleb Ojeda made a 34-yarder last week. This one straight down the middle, about a 27-yarder. The Beavers just 1-for-3 in the field goal operation. Caleb Ojeda trying to change that, and does. So the Beavers get to the 50s. They lead it 52-17, 27-yard field goal. 2:24 to play. We'll take a break back after this on the Beaver Sports Network from Learfield.
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0: Hey, Oregon, it's your cool dad. Let's have a little talk. I know, every summer it feels like the same routine. Summer weather leaves our state hot and dry, and our outdoor activities can accidentally spark a wildfire. We just need everyone to make sure that doesn't happen, okay? Whether we're having a campfire, mowing the lawn, or driving the car, we just have to be careful. So let's put on that smoky hat and keep Oregon green.
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2: New quarterback.
3: 2:18 to play in the football game. The Beavers 52, Montana 17. Luke Flowers takes over. 6'1", 191 junior out of Rigby, Idaho, 0-3 on the season, trying to go 1-4 and gets there. He throws a quick out near his own sideline for a pickup of about 8 yards. Weston Adams, the tackle, a transfer from Illinois. Got about six guys among their transfer group that played in Power Four schools, Jimmy. And we'll get down to the 2-minute timeout and take our final timeout of the night here in game action. We've got a big post-game show coming up with sound from the victorious Beavers locker room. We'll hear from Jamarcus Shepherd. We'll hear from players. It's been a big night for the Beavs. Dragging a little bit at the end, but a lot of great football, electrifying stuff. Tremendous number of big plays, playmakers, the distribution of the touchdowns, impressive. 2-minute timeout is hit here in the fourth with the Beavers leading Montana 52-17. 2 minutes to go before we get to all of that and a look ahead to next week in El Paso. Scores from around the conference and country. But still two to go here in the fourth. 52-17 Beavers over Montana on the Beaver Sports Network from Learfield.
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3: 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The Beavers 52, Montana 17. Luke Flowers hitting a quick out to Weston Adams for a gain of 6, just ahead of the 2-minute timeout. Luke turns and gives to Chase Cook, who gets just his 4th carry of the season, a young man from Red Lodge, Montana. Cook runs hard and picks up the first down. The Beavers have gained 511 yards of total offense. The Grizzlies now at 323. First and 10 for Montana at its own 33. 52-17 Beavers. Luke Flowers out of shotgun to throw, and Cameron Hewitt helps collapse.

0: the pocket, as does Logan Knapp. Jalen Hill also there, but it's nice to see Big Cam Hewitt, Jalen Hill get involved in a sack. And that takes the football back to the 28-yard line. Cameron Hewitt, a transfer from Mississippi Gulf Coast Community College.
1: The offensive player lost his helmet.
2: Mike, the depth in the linebacker room, I'm looking at
1: by rule,
2: what I would say is,
1: from the game
2: I don't know, string-wise, but Tyree Blake and Rayshon Davis.
1: The clock will start on my
2: That's
1: signal.
2: A pretty good duo for this stretch of the game.
0: I agree. No, and Davis has been playing excellent football on special teams. R.J. Witten is in at the nickel spot. Kai Wheaton at right corner. Pass underneath to Weston Adams. Kai Wheaton gets over to help wrestle Adams out of bounds along with Jaheim Patterson and Tyree Blake.
2: A line judge went ahead and ran the clock on that, and I think you could make a case that forward progress had been stopped, but the clock continues to run.
0: And Jamarcus Shepherd asking Beaver Nation. He's waving his arms as Coach Shepherd, like, get into it here. Third down and 8 from the 35. We're down to 40 seconds to play. Luke Flowers works out of shotgun with a bunch to the left. He rolls to his left toward his sideline. He throws incomplete along the sideline. It'll be fourth down and 8 with 34 seconds to play. And the punting unit will come onto the field for the Grizz. And we think we have our final score here now.
2: Or 52. You could just run a play. You know what I'm saying?
0: I do, but they got the punt.
2: No, I get it.
0: I understand what you're saying. Now, 52-17, whether it's beautiful or fearful symmetry to cue up your William Blake.
2: Or whether it's an invitation or a message.
0: But we have a similar score, both teams going in to meet each other next week. The Beavers winning by a 52-17 score, and Lazavian Nolan takes this one to the house. He makes the first man miss, and he fumbles the football. And so Montana has a chance to score again with Xavier Nolan coughing it up. And I think that's the first fumble lost by the Beavers this year, and it is. And it comes on a punt return by Nolan. So here we are putting the game away. And it's Montana with a chance with 25 seconds to go. The Beavers weren't going to worry about scoring again, but the Grizz will as they get
2: and
0: the football back on
2: so
0: the 32.
2: Perhaps we just opened up just a little early.
0: A little too soon.
2: That.
0: 52-17 was UTEP today, right? But they played pretty darn well for the first 30 minutes, true?
2: Down 17-14.
0: At the half.
2: At half, leading 14, leading 7-0, leading 14-7, down 17-14 at half, and losing the second half 35-3.
0: At Michigan. Okay, well, here we go.
2: 52-17 final.
0: The Beavers leading here 52-17, trying to make sure it stays that way, but a pass goes to the outside, caught. For a first down to the Beaver 19-yard line, R.J. Witten on the play along with Milan Clark. Milan, a pride of Grant High School in Portland, getting a little bit of run here, a junior. Clark has not, he did not play in 23 or 24, played in 5 games last year. First and 10, 19 seconds to play, 52-17 Beavers from the Beaver 19. Luke Plowers to throw, steps up and throws, and it's intercepted by Kai Wheaton, who goes on a run and gets tackled in the back of the end zone for a touchback. Kai Wheaton, whose father made a few picks in his career, one fairly memorable, gets his first as an Oregon State Beaver, and that will make sure that we've got a final score of 52-17, the same score they saw in Ann Arbor involving UTEP earlier today. Big moment for Kai Wheaton, Jim. I was worried, though, that if he showed too much seriousness in trying to run it back, that he'd be tackled for a safety.
2: Yeah. I'm not sure exactly how that works because the Beavers are going to take the knee here to end it.
0: He was making a football move, wasn't he?
2: He was.
0: Malik Murphy under center takes the pass from center, takes the knee, and Jamarcus Shepherd has his first win as Oregon State head coach, and it's an emphatic victory. The final score, the Beavers 52, Montana 17. Coach Shepherd shakes hands with Bobby Kennedy, like Jamarcus, a wide receivers coach by trade through the years, and an excellent one. Michael Lange snapping the ball to Malik Murphy, who took the knee, and the Beavers.

0: Beavers have win one in the books under Coach Shepard. Final score, the Beavers 52, Montana 17. Our Mick Delivery postgame show coming up on the Beaver Sports Network from Learfield.
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0: Our postgame show gets underway from Reser Stadium, where the Beavers defeat Montana 52-17. And a lot to get to coming up on our McDelivery postgame show. We'll hear from Jamarcus Shepard. We'll hear from some of the victorious players. Tonight's leading receiver by catches, not Jesse Legree, Bubba Hampton, 6 catches, 94 yards. Jesse, 4 catches for 100 yards and another touchdown. But it's the touchdowns and the distribution of them that I find really intriguing and impressive among many things in tonight's game. As the Beavers improve to 1-2, Montana drops to 3-1. On this McDelivery postgame show, we'll hear from players, tight ends getting involved. The Beavers rushed the football better. They ended up with 144 total yards of rushing in the total offense for the game. The Beavers ended up running 72 plays on the night and a total offense number of 510. 68 plays, I should say, for 510 yards. Montana, 72 plays for 338 yards. So numbers to break down, individual and team stats to look at, a look ahead to UTEP next week where the Beavers will try to improve to 2-2. But before a good crowd here tonight, a revved up crowd from start to finish and a late kickoff. The ball game didn't get underway until 8:03. A really enjoyable Saturday night in this final Saturday of the summer of 2026. The Beavers will enter fall on a good note. With the students back and some 8,000 to 9,000 strong throughout the stadium, creating a wonderful atmosphere, Jamarcus Shepard and his staff and players have achieved the first win of the new era. And

0: it was a no-doubter. The Beavers 52, Montana 17. And we'll get to the aforementioned post-game sound, scores, and more in a look ahead to El Paso next week as our McDelivery post-game show gets rolling next on the Beaver Sports Network from Learfield.
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3: Final score at Reser Stadium, the Beavers 52, Montana 17, the first win in the Jamarcus Shepherd era. Jim, the win felt early. I mean, it's not as though you could say that it was over in the first quarter per se.
4: No, 14-0.
3: But by halftime, it looked like, yeah, okay, you're well in control of the game. But the way they came out in the third quarter, Jimmy, is what was impressive to me. The Beavers were well in command of the game, obviously, at halftime. But it was clear that they weren't through in terms of doing what they wanted to do. And Jamarcus Shepherd, kind of with that cryptic sort of statement at halftime when the Beavers were ahead at the break, 35-3. I thought the game was over when the Beavers got the ball and scored on three plays in about 40 seconds.
4: And 35-3.
3: 35-3. Now it's 42-3 after that.
4: 42-3.
3: And that's it for Braden Atkinson after that 40-second drive to open the third quarter. I mean, there's a lot of things to unpack there, and you said you've never really seen a quarterback, really.
4: Relieved because of success.
3: That quickly.
4: Yeah, I mean, I've seen quarterbacks relieved earlier than that, but not because they were doing so well. I mean, because the game was already out of hand in a winning mode, sometimes in a losing mode. You just want to see somebody else. But this was the Beavers are ahead 42-3. There's 11 minutes and 28 seconds left in the third. And our guy's not going to get hurt. And we've got, and one of the things Coach Shepherd has said, we got guys, they came here, they're going to play. And how can I, how can I keep these guys happy when we're ahead 42-3 and they're sitting on a bench? And so, yeah, and keep your guy healthy. And the Beavers know who their quarterback is, and so they went to the bench. And then after Brady Jones, I think, did two series, then Malik Murphy then had a few series, then it was back to Brady Jones at the end. Overall, I was just super impressed with Oregon State. We talked in the lead about, after the first game, hey, maybe we got something here. After the second game is we got something here. And after the third game is the expectations, I think, are higher now. I mean, I look at this team, and I looked out at this team last week and said, I watched a Bull team play today. And I feel like I just watched the Bull team play again today. And I know that's getting ahead of ourselves, but the way they execute on offense and the way they're coached and the plays they're running and the way they're running them and the way they're competing on defense, I just think this was an impressive win for Oregon State.
3: You just touched on Braden Atkinson's performance, leaving with 11:28 to go in the third. He was done, and yeah. Brady Jones came in. We didn't see any more of Braden Atkinson. In that short period of time, Braden became the first Oregon State quarterback to go over 1,000 yards passing in the first three games of a season since Sean Mannion accomplished that in 2013. The six touchdowns responsible for Atkinson tonight, we did touch on how that equaled an Oregon State record. And he had a lot of football, and he would have broken it had he been allowed to, probably. I mean, had the coaches chosen, he would have set a record that he now shares with three other players. Excuse me, Derek Anderson, Sean Mannion, and Terry Baker, all responsible for six touchdowns
4: in
3: a game.
4: Some good guys there.
3: They're now joined by Braden Atkinson. Jesse Legree, and we'll talk about, well, what happens if a defense accords more attention, and just, well, we'll talk about it. But Jesse does have another 100-yard game, and he becomes the first player with three consecutive 100-yard games since Brandon Cooks did it with Sean Mannion back in 2013.
4: And a touchdown.
3: But, quote, only four catches.

0: is for Jesse Legree tonight. So, and 100 yards and a touchdown, that's a huge game. But he it looked like there was a lot of attention accorded to him, so they took advantage of that. How so, Jimmy?
1: Well, the first touchdown, it was they used Jesse Legree in motion as a decoy. They sort of faked the ball to him on a fly sweep and hit Eric Olson, the tight end, in a seam route for a touchdown. But without just talking about specifically each play, Legree was on the left and the touchdown was scored on the right or so forth and so on, I can just tell you that Eric Olson, the tight end, caught the first touchdown. I don't know in order, but DeCorian Temple, another tight end, scored a touchdown. Aaron Butler scored a touchdown.
0: DeCorian Temple caught another one. Right,
1: Legree caught a touchdown. Atkinson ran in for a touchdown.
0: Cornell Hatcher ran the other one in. But, yeah, I mean, so there was a lot of variety in scoring.
1: In terms of the receiving touchdowns, it was it five different guys?
0: Yeah. Eric Olson, his first touchdown. DeCorian Temple, his first. Aaron Butler, his first. Jesse Legree, adding to his already impressive touchdown total. Legree, I just want to double check the numbers here real quick, and that Jesse leading the country in receiving yards. Jesse came in having three touchdowns, now has four. He has one in each game. But leading the country in yards receiving, average yards per catch, now four touchdowns through the first three games. Just, again, a prolific receiver. And the first play, Jimmy, of the third quarter was probably, to me, the as good a route and play. I mean, the Legree touchdown was great, but to open the third quarter with a nearly 50-yard hit was just like the message delivered. Here we go. We're coming at you. We're up 35-3. Look out. We're not satisfied with that. I love the look and feel of that play to open the third quarter.
1: That was an interesting play for me in watching it. It's a very long route. You've got to give him time. And what Oregon State did is it's sort of a pseudo play-action pass because the left guard, Nathan Elu, he pulls, and that everybody up in the defensive box thinks run. You guard pull, that's run. But no, he pulled around and helped double team in pass pro the right side. It was almost a tackle pocket on the right side with Elu bolstering that. He had all the time in the world, and he threw a long pass.
0: Yes.
1: And the pass was thrown probably 60 yards in the air. It was a 48-yard catch. You know, obviously he's back, you know, to whatever, 8-10 yards from the line of scrimmage. And that ball was thrown deep. It reminded me of a Matt Moore pass where he would throw the deepest post corners you've ever saw. Mm-hmm. And it was like that, but he was so much room. He had half the field to work with. But it was interesting. How much have we seen where the guard pulls, and that's just part of the pro? And that was fun. And then it was just sort of, I mean, two plays later, the Beavers were in the end zone on a terrific back shoulder fade to the right side. Guarded.
0: Aaron Butler on that.
1: Well guarded. Yeah,
0: right.
1: And a nice catch.
0: Yeah.
1: And a very nice catch. And Butler, later in the game, he made a great catch. It got called back for a penalty, but he made a tough catch in traffic and got hammered and held on. And it just, that was one of the things. I think there was one drop today, maybe, whereas in the past couple games there had been, not in the first game there was not, actually. In the Texas Tech game there was a few drops. And I think there was just the one drop that I remember today. But just a great offensive performance. And then late, the Beavers set their mind to running it right at Montana. And just because ultimately, for the best success long term, they're going to need some balance. And maybe that balance, it looks like the Cougars in the Mike Leach air raid era, where they didn't necessarily run it a lot, but they were efficient in the run game. And if the Beavers can just get, they're so good in the pass game, if they can just get to the point where they're efficient in the run game, they can do it all.
0: They rushed for 144 yards, 4.5 yards per carry through Braden Atkinson, 22 of 30, 333 yards and 5 touchdowns.

0: Malik Murphy, 3 for 4, 28 yards. Brady Jones, 1 for 2 with a completion for 5. So the Beavers ended up throwing for 366 yards. Total offense, 510. Montana, 338. We'll continue to look at numbers. We'll get to some of the highlights that Jim just alluded to. As our McDelivery postgame show continues, awaiting Ron Callen to get back from the victorious Oregon State locker room with sound from Jamarcus and players as our McDelivery wrap-up show continues. 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The Beavers 52, Montana 17. 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
6: 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And there were a lot of big plays, big moments in the game. Jim Wilson and yours truly will kind of kick back as all of you make your way out. By the way, the attendance tonight, 34,030. So a bigger number was prophesied, and it did come to pass than what we saw here for the Texas Tech game last week. The Beavers will be on the road the next couple of weeks. We'll look ahead to that. But the return for the Beavers to Research Stadium will be against San Diego State for a 3 o'clock kickoff on October the 10th. We hope you'll go to BeaverTickets.com and plan on being involved with the Beavers and their homecoming against San Diego, not the homecoming game, but San Diego State after the 2 weeks on the road. Let's get to our highlight reel now. Afterwards, Jimmy and I will pick out our McDelivery play of the game. Braden Atkinson swings it out on the right flat to A.J. Newberry. The catch down the Beaver right sideline. Cuts it back on the field to the 30, to the 25, inside the 20, and down he goes at the 19. The first appearance of Eddie Freehoff in 2026. He is split to the left to the field with Legree at the slot inside of him. Jesse goes in motion. They fake a handoff to Jesse. Atkinson fires down the seam. Caught by Eric Olson. Touchdown, Beavers. Counter to Newberry, and he jumps through a couple of tackles, gets to the outside, first down and more, inside the 25-yard line, driven out of bounds at the Montana 21 for a gain of 21, and that becomes the longest rushing play of the year for the Beavers. A fake to Hatcher, a throw to the right side to Bubba Hampton, open, makes the catch, down the right sideline and in. Touchdown, Beavers. Bubba Hampton's first touchdown at Oregon State. Atkinson pressured, steps up and throws towards the back of the end zone. Caught. Touchdown, Beavers. Guess who again? It's Jesse Legree. A fake to Newberry. Pass out on the left flat is caught by DeCorian Temple. Temple works his way down towards the pylon and in. Touchdown, Beavers. With Atkinson under center, Atkinson sneaks it over the left side and is in. Touchdown, Beavers. Jake was in, everything tight. Atkinson with a quarterback sneak to his left. Atkinson with his second rushing touchdown. So he settles here in the first half for 4 throwing and 1 rushing. After a touchback, we go to the third quarter. And on first down, Braden Atkinson lets fly in a post corner. It's caught by Jesse Legree. Inside the Montana 30, down to the 27. Bubba Hampton, the leading receiver tonight. Second and 10, Atkinson to throw. Fires on a corner route. A tremendous catch reeled in by Aaron Butler. Touchdown, Beavers at the pylon. 11:34 to go in the fourth quarter. Counter play, handoff to Hatcher. Big hole up the middle inside the 5 and in. Cornell Hatcher Jr. takes it to the house. Touchdown, Beavers from 14 yards out. Luke Plowers to throw, steps up and throws, and it's intercepted by Kai Wheaton, who goes on a run and gets tackled in the back of the end zone for a touchback. Kai Wheaton, what? Malik Murphy under center, takes the pass from

0: center takes the knee, and Jamarcus Shepherd has his first win as Oregon State head coach, and it's an emphatic victory. The final score, the Beavers 52, Montana 17. Jim, there are a lot of great plays and moments in the game. You marveled over Braden Atkinson's touchdown to Jesse Legree in the first half. You described in some detail the great catch made by Aaron Butler for his first touchdown, Bubba Hampton his first touchdown, DeCorian Temple his first touchdown, Eric Olson his first touchdown, Jesse Legree another touchdown, Braden Atkinson another touchdown rushing. There were a lot of big moments, but it was a non-touchdown play that I just thought was, wow, really? You're up 35-3, first play of the third quarter. You were describing how Nathan Elu pulled and protected and great throw. For me, that's the play, but there were so many others. What do you have for your Mick delivery play of the game?
1: I'll go with that one. Okay. And I liked it. It was the longest play of the day, and it was the prettiest, probably, yeah, play. It was really pretty, just pure pretty. And it involved Atkinson and Legree, which has kind of been the story of the season. And it set a tone. And Coach, whatever this meant, Coach Shepherd said as he left for half, I'm going to tell him, you're either going to send a message or an invitation. And I think the message means, okay, we're here to stay, or the invitation's like, well, it's kind of still.
0: We're going to invite you back into this thing.
1: Yeah. Yeah. Uh-huh. And, I think that was the message.
0: That was the message. It was a beautiful message to read. Greater than any message in a bottle or whatever, you know, Poe, the movie, whatever you want to talk about, a message in a bottle. That was a message on the field, and it was beautifully delivered. And that is that's our Beavs mobile call of the game, kind of conflating our highlights. There was a Mick delivery play in the first half, the great throw to Legree for the touchdown. The Beavs mobile call of the game is the throw from Atkinson to Jesse Legree to open the third quarter. 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Ron Callen still to come as our Mick delivery postgame show continues from the victorious Beavers locker room. The Beavers 52, Montana 17. More coming up after this on the Beaver Sports Network from Learfield.
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3: The Beavers 52, Montana 17. The Beavers travel to El Paso and Fort Collins in the ensuing weeks before coming home against San Diego State here on October 10th. Jimmy, as always, will provide a good look at both opponents in a sense. He's always up to speed, and as our Mick Delivery postgame show continues, awaiting Ron Callen's return, we'll start looking ahead a little bit to UTEP and the trip to El Paso next week, as well as what's going on in Jim Mora and his new era at Colorado State. But we're still savoring the first win and marveling over the quarterback play the Beavers have received through three games from Braden Atkinson, who joins the august company of Terry Baker, Sean Mannion, and Derek Anderson in accounting by himself for six touchdowns. Now there's people helping him, but responsible for, as the phrase goes, that's a Oregon State record-tying performance with Terry Baker, Derek Anderson, and Sean Mannion, with Braden Atkinson accounting for six, throwing for five, and rushing for one. And a guy who has just taken the Beaver Nation and the nation by storm. Braden Atkinson visited with Ron Callen right after the game in the locker room as the Beavers savor the 52-17 win over Montana.
4: Braden Atkinson, Oregon State quarterback, he got the W. That's what you were looking for. Tell us what that's like.
5: It's an amazing feeling getting the first win of the season. I'm just super happy for Coach Shep getting his first win here. Just the amount of pressure he's put on us, how much work he does for us, it's really good seeing him get his first win.
4: Five touchdown passes and you ran for one. That's not a bad night for any quarterback anywhere, anytime.
5: Yeah, I just got to give all the credit to the guys making the plays. I mean, again, I look at myself as a point guard and just try and give them a chance to go make a play, and everyone made a play this week, and just the O-line keeping me upright. I believe no sacks today, which always a good feeling.
4: And you spread the love.
5: Yes, we got a bunch of playmakers. We're explosive offense, tight end room, receiver room, running back room. We can all score. Great offense to be a part of.
4: What's it like to see your fellow quarterbacks, Brady Jones and Malik Murphy, both come in and do a great job?
5: Yeah, that was probably the best part of the night for me. It was super exciting just seeing them be able to move the ball, go score. It was really, really fun to watch.
4: And last thing, what's it mean to get this win for you and the team tonight?
5: It's really big to get back on track with the win. Just can't get too high on this win and got to look at next week.
4: Next week back on the road and not back here till October 10th. What do you think of the atmosphere tonight?
5: I love the atmosphere. Love running out. Love the lights going off and it being lit up orange. I really love the atmosphere.
4: Braden Atkinson, congrats, and hey, we'll see you in El Paso.
5: Thank you.
3: Thank you, Ron. Braden, 22 of 30, 333 yards, five touchdowns throwing, one touchdown rushing, and did indeed, as Ronnie said, spread the love. And if he's a point guard, he was kind of in a Lenny Wilkins mode. Or
6: Tiny
3: Nate
6: Archibald.
3: I was thinking of Tiny, too. He got a lot of guys involved, no doubt about it. And it was a really impressive performance to watch. On the other side of the ball, with the Beavers winning 52-17, the Beavers

0: get a couple of sacks. One of them recorded by a guy we'll hear from in just a moment. But before we hear Ron's conversation with Takari Hickle, as we approach the midnight hour on this Saturday evening, the final Saturday in the summer of 2026, we want to pause, let our network stations identify themselves. 10-second break for station ID. 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
0: Steve Priest, all camp long, was talking about Takari Hickle, and just at times, he just said Takari's quote-unquote unblockable. 6'3", 270-pound edge rusher out of Tenino, Washington, Tenino High School, and he has been a force here in these first three games. He got another sack tonight. Afterwards, he spent some time with Ron Callen.
3: Takari Hickle joins us just outside the locker room after the 52-17 win. It's the kind of game you were looking for.
4: Exactly what we were looking for. You know, we wanted to come out here, come home, and show what we can do on the field. I had no doubt that we were going to come out here and perform, and I'm just so proud of the defense and the offense, the way we played tonight. It was a great showing to continue the season.
3: Running out of the locker room at the beginning of the game, the lights are down, the smoke's going, the phones are all lit up. Replay that for us in your mind. What was going through your mind?
4: Yeah, I mean, it's exciting. The atmosphere is great. It was a nice atmosphere to run out to. You know, I'm obviously kind of just clear-headed at that point. You know, I'm just jogging now, seeing all the fans. I have a big smile on my face. I'm happy. I'm ready to get it going. And then after all that, defense started the game. So, you know, we came out hot, ready. So, yeah, it's good.
3: Good. And you guys dominated a team that, hey, it's an FCS team. You should dominate. Mm-hmm. You showed the potential of this team.
4: Yes. And, you know, they're a good team. You know, no matter the level, they're a good team. They play hard. They're well put together. But I feel like, yes, obviously, we came out here and did what we were supposed to do, what was expected of us, what we expected of us, which is our standard. And, yeah, showing what, you know, what season's like, what's going to come more, and hopefully we'll continue to build on this.
3: Last thing, you ready for Texas again?
4: Oh, yeah. We're super ready.
3: I appreciate the time. Congratulations.
4: Thank you.
0: Takari Hickle and Braden Atkinson, players made available in the victorious Beavers locker room. Ron Callen will be returning shortly to the press box with his conversation with head coach Jamarcus Shepherd. The Beavers win it, Jimmy, 52-17. Takari, certainly the offense has overshadowed what the defense has been doing and what Braden Atkinson has been doing and Jesse Legree and so on, what they did again tonight. But Takari's putting together a good season, very good through the first three games.
5: Absolutely. And one thing that's not going to go in the stat column is just his ability to continually drive the offensive tackle back. That doesn't always create a sack for him, but it unrest in the pocket when he keeps doing that. So through three games, 16 tackles and 3.5 sacks. Yeah. You know, so that's over a sack a game, over 5 tackles a game. Real good numbers for an edge guy, but he's better than an edge guy because he holds the edge on the run. And that he's a very, very good defensive end. Braden Atkinson, I mean, he's just been, he came into the game leading the country in passing. After three games, he's got 1,122 yards passing. That's pretty good.
0: Yeah.
5: 8 touchdowns, 1 interception. He has run for 2 touchdowns, and he's over 60% in his completions. Just off to a tremendous start, and that's after sitting out basically 1 minute 19 is all he played in the second.
0: Yeah, records about, I mean, certainly would have, I think, been alone. I think he would have accounted for a 7th touchdown if given the opportunity with 11:28 to go in the third and into the fourth. But a prudent decision, it would appear, by Jamarcus Shepherd, by Mitch Dolan, to get important reps for Brady Jones and Malik Murphy and get a lot of people involved tonight. Really fun to watch unfold. We're going to hear from Jamarcus himself when we return. Ron Callen has returned from the Beavers locker room. Ron and Jim will take you the rest of the way as what we welcome you all into Sunday. Happy Sunday, everybody. We hope it's a Daniel Boone beautiful Sunday for you all. Enjoy your first day of the week. And I look forward to being in the West Texas town of El Paso We celebrated Dolly with the students tonight. We'll be thinking about the great Marty Robbins next weekend from El Paso.

0: Ron and Jim will talk about UTEP and talk about the scores and other results around the Pac-12 and the nation as our Mick Delivery postgame show continues. Look forward to seeing you next week from the Sun Bowl. Remember that event coming up with the Alumni Association in Pioneer Courthouse Square, a watch party next weekend for the Beavers down at UTEP. Again, our final score, the Beavers 52, Montana 17. Ron and Jim with you the rest of the way on the Beaver Sports Network from Learfield.
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9: From Learfield Master Control, I'm Mo Lewis, Oregon State with a big win over Montana, 52-17. Let's check the out-of-town scoreboard, and we'll start with the Pac-12. Texas State wins 49-35 over North Texas. Utah State getting shut out by number 17, Utah, 33-0. Washington State over Duquesne, 48-7. And Colorado State was beaten by number 11, BYU, 41-23. Boise State beat South Dakota, 38-24. And San Diego

0: State loses to James Madison 26-13. Fresno State in the late game beats San Jose State 19-10. In the top 25, number 2, Georgia, 45-17 over Arkansas. Number 6, Ohio State, a 59-3 win over Kent State. Penn State, no trouble with Buffalo, 55-13. Number 12, USC, beating Rutgers, 42-35. Here's an upset. Louisville, ranked 23rd, beats number 16, SMU, 41-31. Number 19, Michigan, a win over UTEP, as we said, 52-17. Another upset at number 9, Texas A&M goes down to Kentucky, 31-21. Alabama's ranked 10th. They beat Florida State 50-36. Missouri 27-17 over Troy. Notre Dame, no trouble with Michigan State, 27-10. It was the big game of the night. Number 8, Ole Miss, beating number 7, LSU, 32-24. Oklahoma over New Mexico, 14-6. Another upset here in the Duke's Mayo Classic. West Virginia beating Virginia, 35-21. Tennessee over Kennesaw State, 42-9. And number 1, Texas, 30-6 over University of Texas San Antonio. Beavers 52, Grizz 17. Now let's go back to the stadium for more of the postgame celebration. This is Oregon State Beaver football from Learfield.
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7: Play, and I tell you what, those guys deserve that. Even the ones that got in later in the game, they bust their butt every day, just like the guys who are starting. So I appreciate you guys hanging around all the way to the end.
8: You're getting ready to run out on the field. The lights are out. The flashlights are all on from the phones. I mean, that was a pretty cool moment just to get things rocking.
7: Well, you know, we've been working on some of these things just to make this game day experience great for everybody. And so I think that tonight, what we did really, I think, highlighted exactly what I wanted the experience to be like for our fans. You know, I've been involved in every aspect of that to make this really a great environment for folks to come to the games and see our football team play at a high level.
8: Well, the atmosphere ranks right up there. I've been to a lot of games here, and that was a tremendous night for Oregon State University. On the field, the way your team played. I know you haven't seen the tape, but overall, what are your thoughts about, hey, a 35-point victory against a darn good team?
7: No, Montana's a freaking team that, you know, a lot of us would like to emulate. And so, certainly, their head coach, class act, on their team, they're being a class act. So we appreciate them being how they were through the game. We wanted to win. I mean, that's just the reality of it. And so our guys were determined to make sure that we had this outcome. And so they came out with a mindset of playing the game as physically as humanly possible. And I thought we did a good job of that. I thought their running back was their best player. And if we could find a way to bottle him up and keep him from hitting some big runs, we'd be in pretty good shape throughout the game. And so we were able to do that. And while on offense, scoring points on five out of six first drives, that puts a lot of pressure on the other team when you can do those things.
8: Braden Atkinson, obviously, with six touchdowns, including his run, which ties the record of like four other all-time Beavers, including Terry Baker, Sean Mannion, and Derek Anderson. So not a bad night for number two.
7: No, he's a great young man. Our players love playing for him. He has garnered the respect of the whole locker room. He has not had a mentality that anything is owed to him. He has not changed how he goes to work every day. And so, listen, hey, Braden Atkinson, keep playing hard and keep pushing the guys in front of you, and we'll keep trying to protect you.
8: His favorite part of the game, according to Bregner, was having

0: the other two quarterbacks get in there and get some work.
1: There ain't no doubt about it. Oh, man. You know, I was saying to Malik and tell him how much I love him and, you know, how proud I am of him and how much I appreciate him. I really do. Malik Murphy's one of those people who, you know what, he hasn't batted an eye through this process. Braden was named the starting quarterback. He didn't bat an eye. He just shows up every day and he works. And I'll tell you what, I vouch for that kid any day of the week. And then to see Ting get out there and get some work, he's a tough dude, man. That is one tough dude. So I was really excited to see those guys and I wanted to get them in as early as possible.
0: Two more questions for Jamarcus Shepherd. The first one is they score only 3 points in the first half. Your defense today, you got to feel proud.
1: There's no doubt about it. You know, our defensive staff, they work really hard at it. We got a lot of really great minds on that side of the ball. And we got to continue to push the envelope to see how we can shore it up even better, even going forward. And so the great part about it is that none of them are resting on their laurels. None of them have. You know, Coach Mack, he does an outstanding job of leading those men in that room. And so they're going to continue to push the envelope. Everybody's bringing ideas to the table. That's what's fun. And so as long as that continues to happen, I think we'll continue to improve on defense.
0: You got your first win as a head coach. Congratulations. And Beaver Nation's really excited about this team. But now you're heading down to West Texas, right there on the border with New Mexico. It's going to be an interesting week.
1: There's no doubt about it. I'll try to keep my guys out of Warren. and try to keep us focused on the game, but ultimately, you know, 1-0. That's our motto. That's who we are. That's our program. And so let's celebrate this one for 24 hours. And guess what? It's time to go 1-0.
0: I know it's late. Thanks for coming on the Beaver Sports Network. All the stations all over the Northwest are carrying this live right now. It's really fun to have you be part of this, and good luck to you. Hey, we'll see you this week.
1: Beaver Nation, I can't wait to see y'all back here, okay? I know we're gone 2 weeks, but hey, when we get back, I want this thing rocking. Hey, I love you guys. All right, go Bees.
0: Jamarcus Shepherd, appreciate the time. See, heads probably to do more interviews and give Braden Atkinson a big hug right in front of me here. Let's take it back upstairs.
2: All right, and I'm back upstairs.
3: You're everywhere.
2: I threw it to myself. No, you know, Jamarcus, after a win, you could just feel he was a little more subtle and just more humble.
3: Yeah. First thing he did was thank the fans. And I think that's good because on the one end, he's just telling people, get out there, get out there, get out there. And then they get out there, and the first thing he says is thank you. You know, I mean, that's could being a good human, right?
2: Exactly.
3: And that's why he's a good leader, and that's why this thing is looking very good. In the pregame show, I said the Houston game gave us a thought at what maybe could be. The Texas Tech game made me think what probably will be. And this game really solidifies that to me about the possibilities, because it's one thing to play well in a loss, but then to come in, you got to beat somebody. And that's where we're at, right? That's really where we're at, because they did show a lot of great things in two defeats, but then they beat somebody. And it wasn't an FCS team. Yes, it was. And I tried to be that voice that said, hey, look, it is a step down in competition. Let's just face it. We can, I did an interview with Mike on the radio on Friday, yesterday. It's like, you know, I'll be the guy who says the elephant in the room. It's a step down.
2: Right.
3: We played Houston, the 23rd ranked team in the country, and then the 13th ranked team in the country with a $40 million NIL payroll, and then these guys roll in at what, $2 million. Now, I'm just saying, you know, money buys, and so, but they're a dangerous team, because any of those teams that are used to winning, they're going to execute, they're going to be disciplined, they're going to know exactly what they're trying to do, and they're going to do it. They're going to be well coached, and that's what we saw today. That was a team that you could see how they could go through a team that's not as physical or as fast. And there was just some plays where the Beavers got the ball on the outside, and the Beavers just beat them around the corner. AJ Newberry just beat him around the corner on a fourth down play. That was a risky gamble. That's on your own side of the field on the first possession.
2: Whoever set up the schedule for this season, I don't know who it was. I mean, this is

0: not a cupcake schedule for any team, especially with a whole new administration and a whole new coaches. I mean, I think this new group has really done a fantastic job getting this started in the right direction.
1: Yeah, when you start talking strength of schedule, there's not that many teams out there have already played two ranked teams mm-hmm. through three games. I mean, there is, but right. I'm just not that many. Oregon State would be part of that group. And, I can't say enough about how happy I am and how much I see potential in what I'm seeing, because they're doing things right. They're playing hard. I really love what they're doing from an offensive standpoint. And they're going to have to run. They're going to have to be efficient with the run. I don't think they're going to ever rely heavily on the run.
0: Right.
1: But they're going to have to be efficient with it. Like the air raid Cougar stuff, you know, be efficient when you do it. It will do it with purpose. But throw it around. And the wide receiver room, oh, my goodness sakes.
0: That's deep.
1: Oh, my gosh. You got Legree, and he is the star. But now you have Bubba Hampton and Aaron Butler with speed to burn. I think Xavier Nolan can be a guy because that little quick, and I like him as a return man. I think that's a good role for him. I think the tight ends catch the ball well. Okay. And then you add Eddie Freehoff to that.
0: Right. But the catch of the night, to me, there's some great ones. I just thought Olsen going up at a key moment early in the game in the end zone.
1: Yeah, I thought that was a hard catch.
0: High. I give kudos to him because he brought it down and scored.
1: I'm with you. I thought it was a fastball up above his head. And right. those can be tough. But, overall, where we're at, this is what you had to walk away with. They did it. The people talk about, is it a trap game? Are you going to let down? But they just did. They just came in and got it done. They just came in, got it done.
0: You knew at halftime that this was their game, and there would have had to be some crazy stuff to happen. Bottom line is, we need to move on and talk about what's coming up, because it's time now for what's upcoming. On the menu. It's What's on the Menu, presented by Forks and Corks Catering. And What's on the Menu is a game against a team that I was impressed with today, because they played in the Big House and hung with Michigan for a half.
1: UTEP in Texas, brisket's on the menu. But this is a team, there's some symmetry in our world, because the Beavers won 52-17.
0: Yeah.
1: And UTEP lost today, 52-17.
0: Wow.
1: Now, they did play Michigan hard. And close for a half. But I will tell you this. I'll just say, Michigan's passing game is paltry compared to the Beavers' passing game. Straight away. Whose passing game would you rather have? It's not even close. There's no handicapping or anything. The Beavers have a better passing quarterback than Michigan. They've got as good or just better scheme. Just they are a better passing team than Michigan, and that's why UTEP is able to hang around. They just crowd the line of scrimmage, say, you're not going to bully us, go ahead, pass it. And Michigan struggles. They struggle. It almost reminds me of all those years at Utah with Willingham.
0: Right.
1: They were always just a good quarterback game away in terms of passing from a win, but they just couldn't get it for the years and years.
0: You know what's interesting, and I know you've talked to Mike about this, but here's Atkinson. Three games in FBS, and tonight, is he over 1,000 yards?
1: 1,122.
0: Boom. I mean, that's...
1: Eight touchdowns, one interception.
0: I mean, what? Those numbers are off the charts.
1: Yeah, and just smart decisions. I there was a couple times he just threw the ball away. You could see it, but he did it. There was 20 seconds left in the half, and the Beavers were close.
0: Mm-hmm.
1: They were very close, 20, 18-yard line. It was supposed to be a quick out to Legree. He was well covered, and he just threw it low and away.
0: Right.
1: All right? That was a great play because there was 20 seconds on first down. If he holds it, then looks around, clock, clock, clock, clock, clock.
0: Right.
1: It was a little thing, and we talked with Mike a lot about the touchdown to Legree, the fact that he was getting hit. He knew he was going to get a hit, so he knew he wasn't going to have much on the ball, so he had to lead Legree way out away so that he could run through it because it wasn't going to have juice on it. The kid is a great passer. No, but we're getting away from

0: UTEP. This team we played today, disciplined, execute, well-coached. The team they're going to play next week, probably better athletes across the board. Mm-hmm. Across the board. Not as disciplined. Not used to winning. Not used to winning.
1: Right.
0: They don't win much in El Paso. And I think Mike, I think he said he Googled, you know, AI, whatever, is University of Texas El Paso a good football team? No. Has University of Texas El Paso ever been good at football? AI, no. You know what I'm saying?
1: Yeah.
0: But so, like the quarterback, E.J. Colson, he's going to be a dual guy.
1: Mm-hmm.
0: Maybe a little more runner. Than,
1: I was impressed with him today.
0: He was Incarnate World's quarterback last year.
1: Right.
0: Incarnate World in 21, 9 wins. 22, 10 wins. 23, 10 wins. 24, 10 wins. Last year with him at quarterback, 4 wins.
1: Oh.
0: Just saying. I'm just saying. Some teams are used to winning. Now, Oregon State, last year, I mean, you know, look ourselves in the mirror, 2-10. But that whole thing, you got to learn how to win. You got to play to win. You got to understand winning. And that's one thing where Oregon State's going to have an advantage over the team that they play. It's at El Paso, and El Paso have plenty of athletes. They really do.
1: Well, here's the deal. This, of course, is on the menu. It's sponsored by Forks and Corks Catering, catering the Willamette Valley since 2011. And, of course, next week, Jim, our kickoff will be at 6 o'clock Pacific time, 4 p.m., the pregame show begins. El Paso is in the mountain time zone. When you're in Texas, you think it's central.
0: Yeah, it's
1: but
0: not.
1: No, they're in the mountain
0: time
1: zone.
0: They're in West Texas, yeah.
1: Way west. And so I'm excited about going down there because of this. What happened here tonight? The Beavers are like a new hit record. You know, they came into the top 100, barely there, but now they moved up with a bullet to like in the top 50, to me. And let's see what happens because, hey, this is an opportunity to be, as we talked about before the season started, you want to be 2-2 heading into conference play with a lot of teams in the Pac-12 that are having issues, including
0: Colorado.
1: Yeah,
0: there is some. Boise was in a dogfight. Colorado State, it's going to be interesting to see what they do at quarterback next week because the quarterback pulled a hamstring today. He just did.
1: And bad, though, or is it?
0: I don't know. But
1: hamstrings are always bad.
0: Haas Handy, he didn't play again.
1: Right.
0: He played the first quarter, and in the first quarter, he pulled that hamstring. And then they used two other quarterbacks in the game. And we'll see, because here's the one thing. My guess, if 2 weeks from now, is that Haas Handy going to be the quarterback when the Beavers go to Fort Collins? Yes, is my answer. But once you pull that hammy, man, I mean, it's that whole idea of running, it becomes a question mark. And so, you know, and then you look around, San Diego State got beat by James Madison today, and Fresno State, I believe, won.
1: They over
0: beat
1: San Jose
0: State. And I knew that was going to be a close dogfight. It was a low-scoring game. Just across the conference, it's going to be a dogfight. I don't see a team going undefeated in the conference. I don't see a single team.
1: But I think the opportunities is awesome for the Beavers as they continue to play together, to play with passion, to play. And they're having fun.
0: Yeah.
1: But they're working their you-know-whats off. I mean, they're really working hard. So, Jim, good job today. You and Mike Shacker did a great job. And Tony O'Neill back at Learfield as well. It's late back there. You think it's late here. Bottom line, we will see you next week from West Texas, Oregon State, and UTEP, UTEP. Once again, the final score here, Oregon State 52 and Montana 17. And let's say this, a happy Sunday morning to all of you, and we'll see you next week right here on the Beaver Sports Network from Learfield.
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7: In college football, Saturday night at 8th-ranked Ole Miss, Mississippi beat number 7 LSU 32-24. LSU threw an interception in the end zone with a minute to go. Easy victories in the top 10 for Texas, Georgia, and Ohio State. Number 3 Notre Dame beat Michigan State 27-10. 4th-ranked Indiana was only ahead of Western Kentucky 7-0 late first half. Hoosiers won it 38-0. Kentucky was a winner at number 9 Texas A&M 31-21. And 10th-ranked Alabama came back to beat Florida State 50-36. USC edged Rutgers 42-35. Louisville over SMU 41-31. Oklahoma only beat New Mexico 14-6. NASCAR win at Bristol for Joey Logano. And in baseball, the Padres beat Miami in 10 innings. Arizona homered in the ninth to defeat the Yankees. Tampa Bay with a run in the ninth. Down Boston 2-1. Texas won. Houston lost. I'm Steve DeSager.
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9: 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At Swollen Dome, where you find me in the Twitterverse. 877-99-ON-FOX is the phone number as we roll into hour 3 here of the show. 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All the hot take nonsense, the fantasy takes and discussion that Brandon Deutsch and I just had as we get you ready for week 2. You can go grab the I Want Your Flex podcast as well. Brandon, part of that as well. Dan Beyer and I bringing you the sits, starts, the good, the bad, the ugly, as well as some of those cautionary tales along the way. We appreciate you downloading that. Again, evangelize. We're trying to build a village and take over the world, and that's one download at a time. Now, as we get ready for week 2 in earnest, right, Buffalo already a 41-31 winner over Detroit. We talked about that a little bit earlier in the show and had some fun with that. We've got a full slate of games ahead of us that is really kind of some interesting

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14: L.A. Rams wide receiver Puka Nacua missed practice again Saturday with a groin injury. Ravens wide receiver Zay Flowers is out this weekend with a bad hamstring. Steelers wide receiver Michael Pittman is out with a foot injury. In college football, Ole Miss won its top 10 matchup against LSU 32-24. Kentucky was a surprise winner at number 9, Texas A&M 31-21. 10th-ranked Alabama came back to beat Florida State 50-36. Wins for USC, Louisville, and Oklahoma, which beat New Mexico 14-6. NASCAR win at Bristol for Joey Logano. Kyle Larson finished second. Baseball's regular season ends in a week. The Padres in 10 innings beat Miami 7-6. Arizona with a homer bottom of the ninth edged the Yankees 5-3. Tampa Bay with a run bottom of the ninth beat Boston 2-1. Cleveland and the White Sox each won. Texas

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0: 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The Odd Couple with Rob Parker and Kelvin Washington. 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
10: All right, where was the offense? 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He's Bucky Brooks. I'm Andy Furman, and we're live from the Fox Sports Radio studios. 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Follow the feed, and you'll find today's full show posted right after we get off the air. And Bucky, I tell you what, I'm going to be a bit of a homer. Okay, we got to ask Bucky in about 10 minutes, a little bit of a homer, because I want to get started with some of these NFL games. The first one I want to talk to you about are the Cincinnati Bengals. All right, last week they beat Tampa, and they won it on 4 turnovers. They combined them for 24 points. And I say, where's the offense? You know, is it a fluke? I mean, this team basically was built on offense with Joe Burrow, T. Higgins, and Ja'Marr Chase. Now a defense on 4 turnovers. I don't think it's going to last. And Burrow, by the way, throws a pick 6. That's not their game. And again, I'm hearing now that Burrow is listed as questionable for today's game against Houston in Texas. And of course, Josh Johnson has been brought up from the practice squad as a possibility reserve. What have you heard about Joe Burrow? Because I'm thinking, like, if he's not there, you might as well forget it.
11: Yeah, I don't know what the situation is going on with Joe Burrow. But if he doesn't play, it certainly impacts them, because they're a team that leans heavily on the quarterback and the passing game to be able to win. You would like to think that you've built a team that has a little more balance, that if you do have an injury to the quarterback, that you can withstand it. But it doesn't appear that Cincinnati is that. So if he doesn't play, it's disastrous for the Bengals, because they put all their eggs in their offensive basket. They need their offense to carry them. And so if he doesn't play, it's going to be hard for them to win this week or any other week.

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6: What you need to know.
7: LA Rams wide receiver Puka Nacua missed practice again Saturday with a groin injury. Ravens wide receiver Zay Flowers is out this weekend with a bad hamstring. Steelers wide receiver Michael Pittman is out with a foot injury. In college football, Ole Miss won its top 10 matchup against LSU 32-24. Kentucky was a surprise winner at number 9, Texas A&M 31-21. 10th ranked Alabama came back to beat Florida State 50-36. Wins for USC, Louisville, and Oklahoma, which beat New Mexico 14-6. NASCAR win at Bristol for Joey Logano. Kyle Larson finished second. Baseball's regular season ends in a week. The Padres in 10 innings beat Miami 7-6. Arizona with a homer bottom of the ninth edged the Yankees 5-3. Tampa Bay with a run bottom of the ninth beat Boston 2-1. Cleveland and the White Sox each won. Texas moved into first with a win. Houston lost. I'm Steve DeSager.
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21: All right, will Van T be this bad again? We'll get to that in just about a minute. Good morning, everybody. This is Fox Football Sunday on Fox Sports Radio. He's Bucky Brooks. I'm Andy Furman, and we are live from the Fox Sports Radio studios, and we will have the Blaine game in about 10 to 12 minutes from now. And Bucky Brooks, with your permission, I'd like to step aside for a second on the NFL and talk about some young lady who just broke a record in the WNBA, becoming the first player to record the most points in a single season, a total of 1,034 in 41 games. That's Kelsey Mitchell, who played for Princeton High School in Cincinnati and Ohio State. She plays for the Indiana Fever. So she's done wonders, and she should be the MVP. She should be the MVP of the league, Kelsey Mitchell. Good job for Kels. How do you like that?
22: I mean, she's a bucket. She goes and gets it. She's a bucket. She does get lost and overshadowed a little bit, and some of the fur over Caitlin Clark. But man, she has been a great player for a long time.
21: She's the MVP, no doubt about that. But we move back to the NFL. I said, could the defense be this bad again? I'm talking about the Dallas Cowboys. All right, in 2025, they played maybe the worst defense, and they gave up the most points to the league. It was pretty bad. All right. And last week, it looked similar. It really did. They got a new defensive coordinator, Christian Parker, and they were the only team in week one last week that didn't force a three and out. The Giants converted 9 of 11 third downs. The Giants went 4 of 5 when they needed at least 7 yards, and Dallas does not look the same defensively. I don't know if it takes time, but I don't know. But the 9.7 plays were, I guess, the most the Cowboys have allowed in a regular season game since the year 2000. The Giants averaged 9.7 plays and 5.5 minute possessions per drive. That's disgusting. But again, you got to give Christian Parker a chance. Game one. We'll see what happens.
22: Yeah, it is.

0: 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Then create a room tailored exactly to your style and comfort for free. Because friends don't charge you.
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7: On a Flame game right around the corner. He's Bucky Brooks. I'm Andy Furman. We have Fox Football Sunday on Fox Sports Radio. We're live from the Fox Sports Radio studios. And by the way, at the top of the hour, that would be 12 minutes from now, 8 a.m. on the East Coast. 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
5: It's all your fault. 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
9: This is all your fault.
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11: Ooh.
5: Who knows?
9: He's a liar.
5: That's why there's the Blame Game.
9: The Blame Game.
5: Let's figure out who to blame.
7: Oh, who to blame. Brandon, are you ready to play the Blame Game?
12: I'm ready, Andy. You want me to go first? You want to go first?
7: Let Bucky go first.
12: Oh, I'm Bucky? Okay, gotcha.
7: I'm a gentleman. Go right ahead. Ask him the question.
12: Okay, I got you. Brown's quarterback situation for years, Bucky, has been pathetic. What is the issue there? It hasn't just been 5 years, 4 years, right? It's been a long time.
13: Biggest issue is lack of stability, organizational stability, meaning they won't hang with guys through the tough times. And if you're going to stick with a quarterback, you got to give him an opportunity to work through his mistakes and grow and mature. And they just have not been able to do that or been unwilling to do that. So that's what it is.
12: Andy, you got a response to that?
7: Yeah, I'll go one step further. I think that you got an owner in Jimmy Haslam, and he thought that if he opened up his wallet, he's going to win. So he paid a lot of money, and it bombed out. Very similar to Steve Cohen, who owns the New York Mets. Money will not buy happiness all the time. We've seen that. Hey, it's working in L.A. with the Dodgers, but they got some great personnel people, and they got a track record of drafting great players, and it's working. But it doesn't work all the time when you open the wallet and buy players. It doesn't work. And it hasn't worked in Cleveland. It hasn't worked for a long time in Cleveland. So that's the problem. Jimmy Haslam, put the wallet away and hire some quality personnel people.
12: Yeah. While Lane Kiffin was preparing LSU for a hostile home game in Oxford, Tigers coach brought out a group of LSU students to heckle his players at practice last week. Who do you blame for this, guys?
7: Well, I'll go first this time. I'm going to blame. This wouldn't have happened in practice with those frat guys if Ole Miss would control their crowd. They got those rowdy people in Oxford. I don't know what it is. I've never been to Oxford, Mississippi, but it looked pretty rowdy to me on TV last night. They were fired up. The booze must have been flowing pretty good. So, obviously, Lane was smart enough to get some rowdy frat boys to say, look, we're going into a hostile environment.
13: Yeah, I mean, look, it was smart by him to try and prepare and to kind of get it done. It is really, really interesting to see how he's continuing to grow and evolve and do all those things. He'll turn it around. He'll get it going. I do like the prep process. Didn't lead to a win, but I think the prep was outstanding.
12: Yeah, well, next up, we turn to baseball. The Triple Crown is a feat. It rarely happens, right? No hitter has won the Triple Crown since Miguel Cabrera in 2012. His feat was the first since 1967. It means leading your league in batting average, RBIs, and home runs. Yordan Alvarez of the Astros is close. Who do you blame for the 14-year hiatus on the crown so far?
7: Bucky.
13: I just think the pitching has been better. It's just hard to do. It's hard to pull off. And also,

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0: That's a tough one. You know, what were the other options?
1: So the Browns can no longer justify starting Deshaun Watson, which, again, Ian Rappaport is reporting that they're going to evaluate after this game and see if they do go to Shador Sanders in week three. Miami is already playing for the future. They get manhandled by the 49ers.
0: No team is playing for the future. I mean, you think Jeff Hafley is playing for the future? Jeff Hafley's playing to win today's game. So no team's playing for the future. You know, they're obviously going to give a full deal for Malik Willis and see how he can play and then decide from there. But they're not playing for next year. They're playing to win today.
1: So it's either between the Browns or Caleb Williams out of Chicago believing again. We will find out.
0: He obviously does. I mean, he's just right. Makes spectacular plays. So they think, I'm sure they can go all the way. But it's not just about him.
1: Greg, always great working with you, my friend. Fantastic information for us. I want a big shout out to Brandon Deutsch, Mark Ramsey, Chris Perfect, Ilo. Everybody, enjoy week two. We'll see you next Sunday.
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6: Hi, it's Dave Clemens. In studio with me, I have Sarah Mankey. Now, she is the executive director for Thrive Central Oregon. How are you?
7: I'm doing great. Thanks for having me.
6: Yeah, thanks for coming in. I always like to start with just talking about what Thrive is, Thrive Central Oregon. Now, first of all, you've got Central Oregon on there. Is that because there's other Thrives throughout the nation, or what's the story
7: there? No, that's more sending the message that our services are available for people across Central Oregon. So all three counties, including the Confederated Tribes of Warm Springs.
6: Uh-huh. And what are your services? What do you guys do?
7: Our mission is to connect people to the resources they're seeking. Most often that resource is housing. So close to 80% of the work we do is housing related. It's helping people find affordable housing, maintain maybe the housing they're in. A lot of folks we're working with have fixed income. Their rent is going up, but their retirement income or their disability income is not. And so helping them get creative and connect to other resources in our community so that they can stay housed.
6: Are you finding that more and more people are asking for your services? Because I know for a fact that more and more people need your services. Do they know about you? Are they coming to you?
7: Yeah, they sure are. The need, really, since we've started, is always bigger than we are. And folks find us, through other nonprofits, other government organizations. A lot of shelter systems refer folks to us, or medical or addiction systems. That are providing services will refer their folks or clients or patients to Thrive. We also see a lot of people through word of mouth. So one person maybe gets connected to housing or gets some rent assistance or connected to some other benefit, and then they're telling their neighbor or friend or child or grandma, and then that person's coming to see us also.
6: What do you think is your biggest challenge that you face in being able to provide the help that you would like to provide?
7: A line that that I tell folks we work with, I mean, because it's true, is that we're limited by what's available in our community. So that's kind of a generic answer, but it's the truth. I mean, we're a resource connector, so we can only do as much as exists. So whatever the service is or the benefit is that folks are looking for, we know about a lot of those, and we can connect people to a lot of those, and we're limited. An example right now, I'm working with a young woman. She has two children herself and is homeless, and currently doesn't have income, is dealing with some pregnancy issues herself. And so for her, she's saying, how can there not be housing for me in this community? I am pregnant. I have these kids. I can't work right now. How's there not housing for me? So that's a pretty big one, a pretty hard one. And we see different varieties of that pretty much each day, of folks that have a need that's bigger than our community has, to answer, to meet that need. And, we, we're doing so much work in our community for

0: or creating more beds, creating more shelters, creating a more, you know, permanent and supportive housing. Our housing authority, Housing Works, does amazing work connecting vouchers to folks to help housing be affordable. They're also a primary builder of affordable housing across Central Oregon. So there's lots of things going right. And again, the need is always bigger than what's available. So it's those challenges. It's those really hard cases where, you know, in 6 months or a year, there might be an answer to that housing, but it's not going to be today. And so she's faced with decisions she doesn't want today of going to a shelter, being at a shelter or maybe doing some shared housing. And that's not what she'd like to do. That's not where she wants to take her kids.
1: Sure.
2: So really, I guess being the middleman, I mean, because that's kind of what you are, right? You're the middleman. So you don't have a whole lot of control over what's available, but you do know what's out there. That's why someone would come to Thrive, is because you kind of know.
0: Yeah, it really is our job to know everything that's available. And if we don't know, to do the work it takes to learn how to connect to that benefit or learn how to complete that application. There are so very many resources available. We're limited by the agencies that provide those benefits and resources. And then it's our job to know how to best effectively connect people to that. To that service.
2: All right. So we got a tough housing market. We know that. And it sounds like Central Oregon in general, I shouldn't just say Bend, but Central Oregon in general is slowly trying to do some things to make it better, right? But not keeping up.
0: Oh, I mean, we really are doing great work here. I have been working in affordable housing for close to 20 years here in Central Oregon. And of course, I've seen prices and rents skyrocket, but I've also seen so many more properties come online and so many more affordable property developers come online. And so there really are a lot of things going right with properties that might have 40 new units or 60 or even 80 new units coming online. So there's a lot of things going right, and it's just always going to be a limited resource.
2: If somebody needs your help, your guidance, if you will, what's the best way to get a hold of you guys?
0: The best way is to either come to one of our drop-ins. If folks go to our website, which is thrivecentraloregon.org, they can see our full schedule. We have 10 drop-in sites across the region each week. If folks go to one of those drop-in sites, we encourage them to arrive 15 minutes early so they can sign in for a slot. Some of those sites fill up within the first half hour. And so signing up, you know, getting there 15 minutes prior to open and signing up for a slot is a good way to ensure that you'll have a spot to meet with one of our advocates. Another great way is to call us. And calling us would connect you to someone who's answering the phone or who's responding to your message. We can also receive email through info@thrivecentraloregon.org. So I see a lot of folks reaching out via email saying, here's the problem, I need an appointment, or here's the situation, how do I navigate this? And then we're responding to that through email. So it's really email, phone, or website, and of course, all this information's on our website too.
2: Great. What's the website?
0: ThriveCentralOregon.org.
2: I'm talking to Sarah Mankey. She's with Thrive Central Oregon. She's the executive director, and we'll continue in just a moment because we've got a fun event that's coming up that will benefit Thrive and the community after this.
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7: Hi, it's Dave Clemens. Continue my conversation with my friend Sarah Mankey. She's from Thrive Central Oregon. She's the executive director. And now we're going to talk about this hype for housing thing that you guys are doing. a silent disco. Well, first of all, what in the world is a silent disco?
8: Well, it's pretty awesome. Thanks to Rise Up and Groove, who's coming to DJ and provide the headset for us. It means that you can come with a bunch of your friends out to Elpingo Park next Wednesday, the 23rd at 7:30 a.m. Pop on the headphones, rock out for an hour, and have a good time and raise awareness and some funds for Thrive Central Oregon.
7: Okay, so you got the music. Does everybody have the same music?
8: I understand we will each have three options.
7: Really?
8: So different, yeah. So there's three different options of like DJ lists that folks can click into to groove in the grass to whatever suits them.
7: I mean, the dancing part is awesome, don't take me wrong.
8: Yeah.
7: But it could be fun just to observe too. You got three different beats going on at the same time.
8: I think it could be fun to observe no matter what, because you're watching people really dancing and you don't hear the music unless you have headphones on.
7: Yeah.
8: But that's how we can, you know, personalize it for someone's experience and not break any like noise ordinances for the parks neighborhoods.
7: Yeah, so yeah. That's a good
8: that's
7: idea.
8: What we're doing.
7: Like
8: yeah.
7: It. So what time does it start?
8: Yeah. So it starts at 7:30. It's hype for housing. This is our 10th anniversary year. So this is the kickoff event for our 10-year anniversary. We have donations coming for coffee and goodies from Jackson's Corner. So we'll make sure to feed and fuel folks up. And then it's just like a quick hour of fun and a little bit of exercise outside before we then all shift gears and go to work.
7: Yeah. Now, this is a Wednesday morning. Tell your boss you might be a little bit late.
8: Yeah, or invite your boss to come and dance a little. I know you're coming, Dave, so I'm excited to have you there. That'll be fantastic. But yeah, it should be a really great time.
7: Did you just volunteer me to show up?
8: I
7: kind of want to. Sounds like a cool event.
8: I know. I think it will be really fun. And it's, yeah, we already have just like such a fun group of folks coming. And I, of course, will be there. We'll have some information about

0: About Thrive, but this really is more about like coming to celebrate that we have been in existence for 10 years. I happen to be our founding director, and so that just is surreal to me that we are planning a 10-year anniversary celebration. When I started this organization 10 years ago, it was me in the library providing services to folks. And so to look at us 10 years later with a team of 14 and just providing thousands of services and getting hundreds of folks housed each year, it's something to celebrate. It's pretty exciting.
1: Why? Why did you do that 10 years ago? You're doing the work in the library. Ooh. It couldn't have been easy. What made you decide to do that? Did something happen in your life?
0: It's such an existential question.
1: Right.
0: You know, I have a problem with injustice. And I had come from a job where I was learning a lot about what was available in our community, about what resources were available. And I saw this huge gap between resources that were available and people that would benefit from them but didn't know how to access them. And sometimes that was, you know, because they didn't make the appointment or didn't read the brochure or just didn't know how the system worked to get the benefit. And so it came from that of really wanting to bridge the gap and help connect folks that would benefit from resources to the resources that already exist, but aren't always the most user-friendly.
1: Sure. Yeah. So just to be that person to help someone navigate.
0: I mean, it fills my cup. We talk about that a lot on our team, like things that bring us joy that are part of just our own personal values and are intrinsically important to us. And that's what this is for me. So it's pretty, I'm incredibly grateful that it gets to be my career and that I get to work with so many amazing staff and advocates doing this work and providing so many services across Central Oregon.
1: All right. More information about Thrive Central Oregon at the website, which we'll give you in just a moment. Also, is it at the website where you reserve your headset?
0: It sure is. Yeah. If you go to our website, there's actually a pop-up right now that will talk about Hype for Housing. And you click that, you can reserve your headphones, and that gives us an idea of who's going to come and be ready for you.
1: Okay. Very cool. 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
0: ThriveCentralOregon.org.
1: Thanks, Sarah.
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10: All right, on the phone with me right now, I've got Grammy Award-winning guitarist Dweezil Zappa, who has kicked off his, or will be kicking off his DZ20 Like Father, Like Son tour. And he'll be in Portland on December 3rd at Revolution Hall. You get tickets and VIP packages at DweezilZappa.com. How are you, sir?
11: I'm doing very well. Thanks for having me.
10: Yeah. I'm really excited to talk to you. I got to be honest. When your second album was released, my best friend in high school bought it, mostly because we recognized the last name. And this was in, 1988. My Guitar Wants to Kill Your Mom. And we rocked out to that thing for years.
11: Very good. I appreciate it. Thank you.
10: Yeah. That was good stuff. I know you're considered a great guitarist. I was just kind of reading a bio on you, and you kind of learned from some of the greats, huh?
11: Well, I did have a great opportunity to be around a lot of amazing musicians, guitarists, my dad, of course, and then Edward Van Halen had made a surprise visit to our house when I was 12, and I'd only been playing about 6 or 7 months at that time, and I was listening to a lot of Van Halen and Randy Rhoads, but being able to see him play up close and ask him to play specific things like the intro to Mean Street or Eruption, and see it in a way that you would never see it, even from a concert perspective. That made a huge impact on how I was able to progress on the guitar, because I could see where he put his fingers, I could see how he was picking, and the visual aspect never left my mind. So when I started to try to learn the notes, I could kind of remember, oh yeah, he played it around this area on the neck, and then I could find the notes easier, because the guitar is a strange instrument. There's a lot of different places you can play the same notes, and if you don't organize the notes in the right way on the right strings, it's not going to sound like or be as playable as the way the person that originally played it did it. So you'll see people play stuff wrong all the time, wrong notes and the wrong place on the neck. But that's just because the guitar is kind of quirky that way with the way it's set up.
10: And so that was the beginning of it. I mean, obviously, this is you made this your career, and this is maybe a dumb question, but guitar playing, is that just your absolute passion?
11: I love guitar playing, but I also really like recording, and I like studio production, and I like composition. So I've done different things. You know, a lot of the stuff that I've been doing over the last couple of years is related more to production elements. Like I did the Atmos mixes for Deep Purple's Machine Head record. I've worked with orchestras, writing my own music and performing new music that is orchestral in nature that I never thought I would write, but it was because of my work of playing my dad's music these last 20 years. So I've done a lot of different things. They're not necessarily well-known things that everybody knows about, but I have a lot of interest in different places.
10: Well, you got this show coming up in Portland. Is it a silly question to ask you what to expect in that show?
11: Well, this particular show is going to be very different. This tour is different because it's a five-piece band, and I've never had a small band playing the music. And the difference with that is normally we have at least seven people, and that gives us a broader arrangement opportunity to recreate the full spectrum sound of the albums. And when my dad would typically tour, he would have a bigger band, you know, from 7 to 15 or 16 or 18 piece, depending on how many horns.

0: guns and other things that he would bring. So on very few occasions, maybe three or four tours, he did it as a five-piece. And whenever he did, the music sounded really different and really cool because it was much more in your face. So you could really hear specific harmonies, and that is something, like I said, I hadn't done before, so I wanted to be able to do that. But not only with the five-piece, play things that he did play previously as a five-piece, but play other things that he never played as a five-piece, so that the music will really take on a different feeling.
1: Do you have a favorite Frank Zappa song?
0: Well, there's a few. I mean, there's one, Strictly Genteel is one of my favorites. there's a piece of music that is two pieces put together, Dog Meat and Uncle, or Dog Breath Variations and Uncle Meat. When you put it together, it's called Dog Meat. Those are two classical compositions that I love, but like as far as like rock tunes and stuff, you know, there's just so many to mention. Obviously, Peaches on Regalia is a favorite, and that was on a Hot Rats album, which was dedicated to me because that was, it came out the year that I was born.
1: So on this tour, Like Father, Like Son, happening at Portland Revolution Hall, December 3rd, people can get tickets and VIP packages at your website, DweezilZappa.com. I'm assuming you've been to Portland before, right?
0: Yeah, we've played in Portland several times. There's always a good crowd there. We enjoy playing for them. The venue that we typically play at, what I remember about the last time we were there, there was a Vietnamese restaurant that had amazing food that was right down the block, and I hope it still exists.
1: Nice. All right, well, hey, Dweezil, we are really looking forward to your show, and I really appreciate you spending some time with me this morning. Tell us a little bit about it.
0: Thank you.
1: All right, so get your tickets right now. Tickets and VIP packages at DweezilZappa.com. Again, that show's going to be December 3rd, Revolution Hall in Portland. It's Dweezil Zappa. It's the DZ20 Like Father, Like Son Tour. Don't miss it.
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11: Taylor was asking, how bad do the Lions have to be to part ways with Dan Campbell? I believe Taylor, Mikey, I'm not certain. I believe the reason he was asking that is because he loves Dan Campbell. And I don't think there is a record that Dan Campbell can climb to or go down to in which Taylor could envision a scenario where he would want to get rid of Dan Campbell.

0: opportunity employer.
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10: Ah, yes, the platter. 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
11: All right, let's go over to Denver. Bo Nix under his passing yards, 224.5 at Underdog. I think they're going to be run heavier this week, and we'll get a lot of runs out of there, and means less yards for Mr. Nix. So under is my portion of the platter.
10: All right.
12: Oh no. Hope Sean Payne's not listening. There was the dreaded vote of confidence today. I saw the report that Davis Webb, the new OC, that they have full confidence in him for probably one more week. Big game for Jacksonville and for Denver. Should be a good game. I have so many ways I can go here. I could play the Panthers, which I like, the Texans, which I like. I'm gonna play Arizona +3.5 in the parlay platter here. Arizona looks competent, which I think they could be this year, right? But more importantly, I got Drew Lock on the road after a big Thursday Night Football win. Feels like years ago. Wednesday Night Football win, like years ago. Drew Lock's not any good. Not a good quarterback. On the road here, I think this game is going to be very close. I like Arizona +3.5. I'll put Arizona in the parlay platter.
10: Okay, all right. Like it. I'm cooking this up live. You know, I'm sitting there listening to you guys breakdowns, and I'm like, oh, I need to put this together so I can give you a payout here. But my portion, I'm going to go with the Patriots here, Jeff. I mean, you were on the Patriots last year, and it was the epitome of Steelers voodoo.
12: Oh, in this game, yes. This exact game, you're right. Yes.
10: 5 takeaways for the Steelers. And, like, on the doorstep of the goal line a couple of those times.
12: 5 turnovers, I think.
10: Yeah, that's right. 5 takeaways for the Steelers. So, does that happen again today? I doubt it. I very much doubt it. Plus the rest advantage, right? The Patriots played last Wednesday. And if you go back to last week, the Steelers actually pretty fortunate to win at home against the Falcons, right? The voodoo was on full display. The TJ Watt pick 6. A couple of missed field goals by Atlanta. I like the Patriots as a side this week. I'll lay the 4.5 and go with the Pats to rebound here.
12: Yeah.

0: Pittsburgh did look great last week.
1: What do you got as a payout there, Brian?
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1: No problem.
2: So we got, oh, goodness. I don't know if I can.
1: Ooh, the clock. Jeff, what were you saying?
2: The play clock. We might need a T.O. I'll get you on the other side over here.
1: T.O., other side. We'll talk about that, too.
2: 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We are
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1: There you go. So things will edge out. I hear the stat, but I like more of the 0-4 stat. 0-2 to me. Like it depends on what the other team.
2: 16%. It used to be 10% on the 16-game schedule. It's up to 16, but 17 games.
0: I think that just one shows, game. Everything's changing.
1: Come on, Miami. Don't lose the day and end my season.
2: How about Bengals-Texans? Anyone take the under in that game? No, I didn't.
1: I
2: at the end
1: over.
2: Of the first quarter, no score between the Bengals and the Texans. We have two games still with no score. Also, the Packers and the Jets. All right, coming up on the other side, we hope to catch up with Moose Johnston as we are going to preview you a game coming up between your beloved Miami Dolphins on the road against the San Francisco 49ers. We'll continue to update you on the scores, the stats, everything you need. 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
4: 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Young the snap. Quick throw to the end zone. Wide open. Chuba Hubbard for a touchdown. His second receiving touchdown of the Young season.
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10: Along with Big Ray Roberts, Paul Moyer, and Brian Walters, this is the Seahawks pregame show. Your Seahawks are 1-0. After winning 13-10 on Wednesday, only the second time in NFL history a game was played on a Wednesday. They get down 7-0 at halftime, and Moyer, I didn't flinch. I know they didn't flinch, but at no point did I think they were going to lose this ball game. They didn't play great in the first half. Obviously, you got Drew Lock coming in as your backup, but I felt the defense was going to hold it down, turn a corner, and the offense would do just enough to win this game.
11: Yeah, I mean, we talked a little bit about halftime. We didn't know what to expect also with Fleury. You know, here's a guy that, you know, taken over as a Super Bowl champions, you know, offensive coordinator. You know, we're shut out. We're shut out in first half, right? I believe so.
10: Yeah.
11: You know, there's some, most teams, man, that's a full job. It really is. It's like, oh, we don't have it. We don't have our leader. You know, just playing a team that probably should beat us today. I after the game, I said, we're just really good. There's just some teams that find ways to win and believe so much they're going to win the fourth quarter. It helps to have a great defense, too. Yeah. So, yeah, I'm excited about this. And I think, I'm going to use the word, it was a great win. It's a great win, and we have some time to get a little bit healthy and go into this game. It'll be a tougher game, but I still think we're going to win this one.
12: And it's good to see the 70-man rosters back for the Seahawks. I think that's a big thing that showed up last week just because of the secondary. I think just the injuries you go into. And, I mean, to me, that's a big question mark because, you know, Drake May, he's a good quarterback. I mean, that's all last year, one of the top in the league, all the hype going in. He wanted to prove the Super Bowl was a fluke. And you go in with a secondary that's battered, a couple backup safeties in there, and you do what you do. You force three interceptions in the fourth quarter. I mean, that's just impressive all in all, I think. So, I mean, and that's the offensive side. I mean, the offense, obviously, Sam Darnold going out early is the unexpected thing, and they adjusted and scored enough points to win the game. I guess that's all that matters, right, Big Ray?
13: Yeah, I think too, I think it was Leonard Williams. I think they were asking Leonard about all the

0: That'll be a good one.
1: That is a... That's an early game.
2: Again, two explosive offenses there.
1: That's
2: going to be a high-scoring game,
1: though. That's an early game on November 1st.
3: That's going
1: to
3: be a fun one.
1: To me, that should be like primo primetime game of the week. But yeah, that'll be an early game. Ravens-Bills. Then they play the Vikings, the Jets, Dolphins, Chiefs. That's a good one. That's in Buffalo, though. Patriots. I don't know. I just feel like if you... The Bears, they play the Bears, who are scoring a million. You know, the Bears, if Caleb Williams...
2: Again,

0: you don't like.
1: I hate the guy. Hate him, hate him, hate him, hate him, hate him. I hate him.
0: Like those talking Muppets that spew some random hot takes.
2: Yeah, there's a word for those people.
3: Moronic! Moronic! Zippin'.
0: Not us. We only bring you the sports and entertainment you want.
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0: So if you want that other crap, you can have it. 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

0: enjoy bowl games. Now it's not like that. Now anybody, players saying, if it's not college football, I don't want to do it. And they're saying, hey, well, why would I hurt my stock in the NFL draft? What if I get hurt? What if this? What if I'm Rob Parker and I the worst case scenario happens with an injury? And so guys aren't playing. Teams don't want to play. Star quarterbacks aren't playing. So I thought about it, Rob, and I was like,
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2: I've seen Derrick Henry and the Ravens defense carry Lamar to wins. I've seen Spags and that defense carry Mahomes to a Super Bowl. John Elway had a great defense in Terrell Davis. That's when he really started winning. Josh Allen, size, athleticism, arm, all best in class. Since he entered the league, he has 308 touchdowns. Easily the most. He has already got 9 through 2 weeks. But Colin, they have James Cook. Yeah, he's good. Since James Cook, running back, arrived in Buffalo, since that time, Josh Allen has 20 more rushing touchdowns than James Cook. James Cook's got 42 touchdowns since he arrived. Josh has 4 seasons with that many or more. It's a totally different class.
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0: is for the media. I mean, I think the media has this expectation that I'm supposed to throw 400 yards and 5 touchdowns every week. So until that happens, I guess it's going to be the same situation. So again, my job is to make sure I'm operating well so we can try to get a win and keep moving forward.
1: All right. So
2: that'll be $10.
1: What do you mean? What's going to be $10? You're popping him 10?
2: Yeah, that'll be $10 because that's a passive-aggressive approach to the media. It's interesting that as media personalities, when you're called upon to give opinions and vantage points and viewpoints of topics, if you don't hear exactly what you want to hear from the personalities that are delivering the information, all of a sudden, you're a villain.
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13: 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He sees green grass. Purdy into the end zone and a touchdown 49ers. Brock got popped at the end. He pops back up and San Francisco with its second rushing touchdown of the day.
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15: 19.
16: Oh, man. I was like, get it right, Monty.
15: Well, I was
16: right.
15: Doing that because I knew it technically. It was 67, the first Super Bowl, right? 1967, like considered number one.
14: Yeah.
15: I know it wasn't, but like considered, right?
14: Yes.
15: So when you guys said 80s, I was like, okay, so it's got to be around 20-ish, and that's where I guessed.
16: God, before we dive in, who's singing that song that came back with the
14: Alien Ant Farm?
16: Damn, right? My guy. Look at Dan. That's
14: look at,
16: right.
14: On top of it.
15: Yeah.
14: You guys don't think I know music, do you?
15: Not at all.
16: I know you know music. Yeah,
14: yes.
16: Yeah.
14: you'd be surprised what's up in this noggin up here. Commanders in the end zone. Jaden Daniels, a touchdown pass to.
16: Who was that?
14: Stephon Diggs.
16: Oh, was that Diggs? That's 2 for him early in the season.
14: It was Diggs, wasn't it? Yeah, I think it was Stephon Diggs. Yeah, absolutely. Right in the corner.
15: Yep.
14: Walked it in. Touchdown. He was celebrating with Terry McLaurin, and McLaurin thought he had a touchdown on a play earlier. They reviewed it, said it was incomplete, but the Commanders now within 7 of the Cowboys as it is a 17-10 ball game in Big D. Seahawks knocking on the door. They're in Arizona territory facing a 3rd-and-3 and a 7-7 ball game, 3:35 left to go until halftime in that one. The Raiders just kicked a field goal, so they're up 10-7 nearing the end of the half. A big play from Kirk Cousins to Trey Tucker. Tucker's got over 100 yards in this first half. Again, Monsi will have fantasy numbers coming up in just a little bit, but the Chargers defense not doing their team any favors as they get 3 points at the end of the half in what is a favorable Raiders crowd. In fact, our producer Mike Gonzalez, a notable Raiders fan, is there. Seahawks get a first down.

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0: 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The one and only Colin Cowherd is bold, unique, and outspoken.
6: Wow.
0: You can see him on The Herd, weekdays at noon Eastern on FS1 in the Fox Sports app.